0: have to go another 15 laps behind that. So whether we see people come here in the next 4 to 5 laps or whether they stay out for 15 will dictate whether they're on a 3 or a 2-stop strategy.
1: Steve Post, are we starting to see movement in any of these pit boxes at your end of the pit lane?
2: Out on this end, definitely. We saw just what Brian Pete and crew put their tires up on the wall, get the helmets on, looking further down. Joey Logano's crew doing the same. Everybody's starting to get a little amped up here around the Green Flag pit stop.
3: See Michael McDowell's team now put the Goodyear tires out on the pit box. They're set to bring McDowell in at any moment as we stay working under the green flag. 114 laps complete, 116 to go here in stage number 2. Blaney up front. By the way, Ryan Blaney won stage number 1. If you buy into this type of thing, a stage winner has not won in the last 9 consecutive Richmond races.
1: Obviously, Ryan Blaney would love to turn that tide tonight. Opening 32 laps, 33 laps or so, had green flag racing, and that's when everybody made the move to pit road. This green flag stint that we're on right now, 38 laps in duration, and we expect some movement to be made in a moment's notice. Here we go right now. Michael McDowell is the first driver to make his move to pit road. Jason?
2: Open up the gates. Michael McDowell's going to hit the right side with the tires. They're done with that. Swing around to the left side. Doesn't take a whole lot of fuel. They've only ran less than 40 laps. 4 tires and Oco fuel there for Michael McDowell to open it up.
3: He'll make his way out. Brad Keselowski now on the pit lane. More cars begin to come in. Connor Zilich is in as well. Steve Post, Brad, and Connor are headed your way.
4: Yeah, Brad Keselowski needs the car to be freed up just a little bit. Here he is, and here's Connor Zilich bringing his car down to the attention of the crew. A little bit loose as well on that car. Crew around to the right side of the Connor Zilich car. Right side tires are done. Minor chassis adjustment, very minor, about a quarter turn. Sunoco fuel is plugged into the left side. Left side tires off. Left side tires on. There goes Connor Zilich. He's down and away.
3: To Jason Toy.
2: Austin Dillon's in slow on the right rear. They're going to lose a lot of time on pit road. They'll swing around to the left side to complete the work. Chris Buescher just wrapped up his work as well.
3: Both of those drivers make their way back out onto the racetrack. Look back up to turn number 4. Smoke billowing out from behind the car. They get it down to pit road speed. Shane Van Gisbergen is on pit road as we speak. He works his way all the way down towards pit out. Steve Post, here comes SVG.
4: SVG brings that Chevrolet into the attention of the crew. Stephen Doran there. They just have really not got the handle on the car just yet. Crew around to the right side of that automobile. Going to be 4 tires. Sunoco Racing Fuel for Shane Van Gisbergen. They need to work on their automobile. Jason, looks like Ryan Preece is in front of you.
2: Making a pit stop. Routine pit work. Right side good. Left side good. They've topped it off with Sunoco Fuel for Ryan Preece, who's been pretty happy with the fire off of that race car.
3: Different strategy call here for some of these teams. Todd mentioned you might want to do a 3-stop strategy here in the stage. Some are going to look like make it a 2-stop strategy here in the stage.
0: Yeah, as you look at this, and it seems like it's about going to be about half and half as they play this one out. We're going to have to see which strategy dominates stage 2.
3: As the field continues to work under the green flag, Ryan Blaney's the race leader. Chase Briscoe is second. Austin Cindric is third. The rest of the top 10 will see Joey Logano fourth. Josh Berry fifth. Denny Hamlin is sixth. William Byron seventh. Tyler Reddick has made his way up to the number 8 spot. And then it's Bubba Wallace ninth. And Christopher Bell rounds out the top 10. Ty Gibbs has the Victory Junction Game Camp Toyota on pit lane in front of Steve.
4: Now, Ty Gibbs reported that car was very, very tight on this run, especially in the center of the corner. Going to be 4 tires, minor adjustment on the car as well. 4 tires, Sunoco Racing Fuel. Ty Gibbs is down and away.
1: Hitting at lap 122 is Ty Gibbs. Here's John Hunter Nemechek in for his stop.
2: Pretty quiet night for John Hunter Nemechek. Blue and white Toyota Camry. They go to work on the right side with him. Pump of the jack. Now they'll swing around to the left with Sunoco Fuel for John Hunter Nemechek here on the entrance of pit road.
3: Lap 123, the Xfinity Toyota. Bubba Wallace is on pit road. Bubba making his way right up against the outside safer barrier. Here comes Bubba at pit road speed. Back to Steve.
4: Bubba Wallace brings his Toyota into the attention of the crew. The car got just a little bit loose on that run. Bubba Wallace into the crew right now as they go around a little bit of a whoop-de-doo around Cole Custer's car. Right side work is done around to the left side. Looks like Bubba Wallace, very, very solid pit work. His pit stop here on lap number 124. Jason, looks like the winner. Brothers cars in.
2: Trouble on the back straightaway. One car spins at the exit of turn two. Big cloud of smoke. Hard to discern the number right now. Everybody jumps to the bottom of the racetrack, and everybody gets it cleared at the exit of turn two.
1: Zane Smith going for a spin off turn two. Caution flag is flying in the middle of a cycle of green flag pit stops. Zane Smith will right the car on the back straightaway. He'll spin it around, get going in the right direction, but this is going to throw everything into a bit of a tailspin as we were cycling on the leading edge of green flag pit stops at lap 125.
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1: Second Hardy's caution flying over the Cookout 400. Zane Smith going for a spin off turn two. He's on pit road. The crew is working on the car. As Alex mentioned a moment ago, as this was happening in the middle of green flag pit stops, we have 15 cars on the lead lap. Daniel Suarez, at least for now, the last of them. We'll wait for timing and scoring to update. And pit road is open right now as the field comes off turn two. Everybody will have the opportunity to come down the pit lane for service. But this is an untimely Hardy's caution, Alex, that is going to bite a handful of drivers.
3: It is, but it will aid others as field a bunch up. It will be Chris Buescher who gets the free pass. Josh Berry had not gone a lap down by the time the caution flag flew. So Chris Buescher will get the free pass. Here they come on the pit road, led by Chase Briscoe. The rest of the lead lap cars, including Joey Logano to Jason.
2: Joey Logano's got pit stall number two on the entrance of pit road. Right behind him, that is Chase Elliott. Right side work completed for Logano. They'll swing around to the left side. Been pretty happy with the race car. And the car getting better for Chase Elliott. Joey Logano, four tires, Sunoco fuel down on the way. The leader in front of you, Steve Post.
4: Yeah, the leader's in front of me is just Denny Hamlin. A little bit of rear grip on that car. Going to be four tires, minor adjustments. Sunoco racing fuel, Austin Cindric's in. Chase Briscoe is in. And Ryan Blaney said the car got just a little bit loose right late in the run, but nothing he could not manage. These pit stops under caution here at lap number 128.
1: Chase Briscoe will be the first driver off the pit lane. It will be Joey Logano with four tires coming off in second. Ryan Blaney third. Denny Hamlin fourth. William Byron will round out the Fast Five off pit road at lap 129. From Richmond Raceway, this is the Motor Racing Network, the voice of NASCAR.
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1: Back at Richmond, working Hardy's Caution 2 of the Cookout 400. Zane Smith having a problem on the back straightaway. He's been on pit road. The crew's been tending to that car. Zane is returning to the racetrack, and he will lose another lap now as a pass him. He's coming off pit exit, and we're cycling through these pit stops. And, you know, when we talk about caution flag pit stops and green flag pit stops, Todd, one of the worst things that can happen is for the caution to come out in the middle of green flag stops.
11: Yeah, definitely a challenge when you look at Josh Berry, who was in there in the top five and really fighting his way through there, had come to pit road, and his pit box was past the start-finish line, had to get to pit road exit. Chase Briscoe beat him past there, had to take the waiver round here, but he'll restart back, and it looks like about 17th.
3: So the cars that are taking the waiver round, and there are a host of them doing just that, will reset the running order for you once everything recycles back around. Zane Smith had the extended stay on the pit lane after the problem on the track. He is back there now. The crew is just going to do routine service to change the Goodyear Eagles there. As we get the one to go here at the start-finish line, time for the teams to choose their restart lane, and it's presented by Freeway Insurance. 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
1: 11 cars will take the wave around to get back on the lead lap as drivers continue to choose their restarting positions. Chase Briscoe will restart on the inside of the front row. Joey Logano will be the challenger to his outside. Ryan Blaney will restart on the inside of row two. Denny Hamlin will restart on the outside lane. Row three, William Byron and Austin Cindric side by side there. Byron on the bottom, got Cindric topside, and then he got Chase Elliott who's entering the chat. He's got Ross Chastain restarting to his right elbow. As the field is coming to the Poet Restart Zone, presented by Poet. Poet is proud to be an official bioethanol partner of NASCAR, delivering high-octane bioethanol with zero carbon.
3: They work their way behind the Toyota pace car, which will pull onto the pit lane as I speak, and it's going to be Briscoe on the inside lane. Joey Logano goes topside. Toyota Ford on the front row. Green flag goes back in the air out of the right hand of Shannon Bednarik on top of the flag stand. Racing again here at Richmond. Chase Briscoe gets the jump. He'll pull the field behind him over to turn number two.
2: Good restart for Briscoe. He breaks away clear into the lead by the time they make it to turns one and two. Down the back straightaway, the battle will be for second. To the inside, Ryan Blaney. To the outside, Joey Logano.
1: Briscoe starting to tiptoe away from the field. Behind him, you got a couple of Team Penske teammates. Ryan Blaney inside, Joey Logano outside. They're lined up behind them double wide about five rows deep.
2: Behind them, William Byron and Denny Hamlin high, low and high in that battle for fourth and fifth position. Second spot for the moment will belong to Joey Logano. Tried to cross over, but Blaney still had a foot in the door.
3: We talked in the first stage that there weren't any Chevrolets really in the top 10 for the better part of the opening stage. That is changing. Byron is now fifth. Chastain is sixth. Chase Elliott is up to eight.
2: Ross Chastain has fought his way from deep in the field over the last 25, 30, 40 laps. He's had a very good race car. He's going to take it to the outside of Austin Cindric.
1: Ross Chastain trying to break his way into the top five. He's in a side-by-side battle with Austin Cindric right now. The fight is on for the fifth position. Here's Denny Hamlin. He'll jam it to the inside of William Byron off the end of the front straightaway.
2: Aggressive move by Denny Hamlin will pick him up the number four spot. He pulls away down the back straight away. They're still racing for second and third. Blaney to the inside. Logano up high.
3: Deeper in the field, there's been some paint swapping. Carson Hocevar got in the back of Kyle Larson. A lot of smoke flew in turn three. By the time they got back to turn one, Larson got into the back of Hocevar and shipped him up the racetrack. For the moment, Dave, it looks like they're going to settle things down.
2: Now, maybe they think they're even, although that usually doesn't work out that way. Usually the last guy that got nailed thinks he still owes you one, even if the score is even.
1: Off front, battle for second continues. The Logano-Blaney battle refuses to end. But, Dave, they can't get caught up in each other's challenge because Denny Hamlin is closing quickly from behind.
2: Hamlin's right there on the back bumper looking for a little daylight, and Chase Briscoe loves the battle as well because it's allowed him to pull away by about eight car lengths.
3: Yeah, it's Briscoe driving away for a three-car fight for the runner-up spot. Logano has it. His Team Penske teammate there in third, that's Ryan Blaney. Denny Hamlin, he's the interested onlooker from position number four.
2: Hamlin trying to reel them in. He's got a couple of car lengths still to make up as they race race off turn two to the back straightaway. Joey Logano running second. Then the third spot to Blaney. Denny Hamlin in fourth.
1: William Byron now will round out the top five. Things starting to settle down in the front five or so. Let's drop back to the first side-by-side battle in the top ten. Got a couple of Toyota teammates there. Haven't spoken a lot about Christopher Bell tonight, but he is on the march down low to the inside of Riley Herbst.
2: He's had a methodical evening. Doesn't have the race car or hasn't had the race car he might have liked to have. Running back there somewhere between 12th and 17th place. Making a little bit of progress here as he races under Riley Herbst.
3: Herbst is not going to give up the fight, though, from the outside lane without some sort of a significant battle. But Christopher Bell gets a better launch off turn number four. He's going to get the advantage. Herbst tries to get back in line, but the lap car of Hosovar is there and moves Riley Herbst up the track.
2: Carson Hosovar not about to pull out of that situation, although Riley Herbst gets a good run off turn two, and he will power around Hosovar.
1: Riley Herbst running in the 12th position. Carson Hosovar is one lap down in 28. So for now, that battle will cool its jets, and after going back under the green flag for 11 laps in, seems like everybody, Alex, is just taking a breath and exhaling all at the same time.
3: I think that's the case if you're in the front 10 to 15 positions, but if you're mid-pack, I don't think you got a whole lot of time to take a deep breath back there, Todd. These drivers, as we look off turn four, three wide here up off of the corner, they're racing hard here.
0: You gotta take advantage of every opportunity because this is only a three-quarter mile racetrack. We've got 24-second lap times. If you let people go and you just be complacent, you're going to end up chasing. The leader's going to be on you, trying to put your lap down.
1: Things are settling down on the racetrack. Let's give you a full field rundown, let you know where they're running. 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
3: 86 laps to go in stage number two. Chase Briscoe is the race leader. Joey Logano is second. Then it's Ryan Blaney third, and Denny Hamlin goes fourth. Fifth is William Byron. Sixth is Austin Cindric. Seventh is Ross Chastain. Running eighth is Chase Elliott. Eric Jones up to the ninth spot, and Alex Bowman is 10th.
1: Christopher Bell is just outside of the top 10. He's 11th with Riley Herbst in 12th, Daniel Suarez in 13th, Tyler Reddick is 14th, and Josh Berry in 15th. Noah Gregson is 16th with Kyle Larson in 17th, Chris Buescher in 18th, Bubba Wallace 19th, and Ty Gibbs in 20th.
3: 21st, John Hunter Nemechek. 22nd is Ryan Preece. 23rd, Brad Keselowski. 24th is Shane Van Gisbergen. Michael McDowell is 25th. Austin Dillon, 26th. Connor Zilich in 27th is the last car on the lead lap. One lap down in 28th is Carson Hosovar. 29th, Todd Gilliland. And 30th, Ricky Stenhouse Jr.
1: 31st is Cole Custer. 32nd is Austin Hill. A.J. Allmendinger is 33rd. The first car two laps down is Ty Dillon in 34th. Cody Ware is two laps down in 35th. And Josh Balicki is three laps down in 36th. Zane Smith, seven laps down, 37th on the leaderboard. All cars are on the racetrack with 146 laps complete.
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1: Back at Richmond Raceway, we continue under the green flag. Chase Briscoe's lead now 1.6 seconds over Joey Logano. That intense battle between Joey and his teammate Ryan Blaney has settled down. Joey has gotten the second spot. He's pulled away from Ryan Blaney by about 6 to 7 car lengths. Blaney only has about 2 to enjoy over Denny Hamlin, who rides fourth, with Austin Cindric rounding out the top five. From Richmond Raceway, this is the Motor Racing Network, the voice of NASCAR.
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2: Also, Ryan Preece said he's burning up the right rear too much on the drop of the green flag, so they're trying to make himself a grab.
3: Connor Zilich in front of Steve Post.
4: A four-tire Sunoco Racing Fuel on Connor Zilich. They're good, not great on the race car. Still just looking for more long-run speed. Randall Burnett, a little bit more adjustment on the Connor Zilich car.
3: With 71 laps to go in the stage, we're seeing a change in the number seven spot. Chase Elliott able to drive by the Ross Chastain machine. So Elliott climbing the leaderboard. He'll go to seventh. Top ten as we run. Chase Briscoe, Joey Logano, Denny Hamlin, Ryan Blaney, Austin Cindric, the top five. Position 6 through 10, you've got William Byron, Chase Elliott, Ross Chastain, Eric Jones, and Alex Bowman. Rookie phenom, it's Connor Zilich. He's going to have to come back to pit road for a pass-through penalty. Busted for speeding on pit road on that green flag exchange.
11: Yeah, one of those things you just can't do on green flag exchanges. If you're not looking to save that last tenth or two, got a little aggressive on pit road, going to have to do a pass-through. That's going to really put him in a big deficit.
3: Race leader Chase Briscoe's on the backstretch, and Davey's got more traffic to deal with.
2: Lap traffic dead ahead for Chase Briscoe, closing in on the A.J. Allmendinger automobile. Been a rough night for A.J. He'll close in on the front stretch.
3: Here they come, back down to the start-finish line. Allmendinger keeps his Chevrolet topside. The Toyota and the race leader, Chase Briscoe, down to the bottom of the speedway. Allmendinger falls another lap down. Briscoe drives by and now has clean racetrack.
2: Very impressed with Chase Briscoe tonight, Alex. Every time that car has come to pit road, they've made it just a little bit better, and it was pretty darn good to start with.
3: As they make their way now off turn number four, back across the stripe, lap 150, or rather 163, I should say, goes on the board. Joey Logano is in second. Then it's Denny Hamlin third. He and Blaney have settled things down just a bit, but Dave, Blaney and his teammate Austin Cindric are getting after it.
2: Yeah, they are. Ryan Blaney's car has begun to fade a little bit here over the long run. Austin Cindric's going to take advantage of that. He dives down to the bottom of the racetrack. He'll take the spot from Blaney.
3: Yeah, he will. Here they come up off of turn number four. Cindric got a car that's coming alive, and he needed it tonight coming in on the cut line as far as the chase goes. He padded his advantage now to 43 spots.
2: A top five finish for Austin Cindric tonight would be like found money in his bid to try and qualify for the chase. He has done away with Ryan Blaney, moved under the lap car of Zane Smith and Josh Velicki. He'll pull away off four.
1: They come off the corner, racing their way back to the start-finish line. Watching Chase Briscoe, Joey Logano racing for the lead. Watching Denny Hamlin as well, having his hands full with Austin Cindric. 65 laps to go. This is a 35-lap green flag run that we're in right now, with more pit stops, I should say, on the horizon. Race for the lead now. Here they come, Logano and Chase Briscoe. Now, they're being bypassed by Chris Buescher, Dave, who looks like he just left the launch pad at Cape Canaveral, but that's the power of fresh Goodyear rubber.
2: Yeah, fresh Goodyears on all four corners make everybody else look like they're tied to a stump. Chase Briscoe right now may be wishing that they had taken tires. His car's gone tight, and Logano is closing fast.
3: Yeah, we got a battle for the race lead here in this traffic. Briscoe has the advantage. Logano has run him down. The battle is nose to tail. Logano trying to run down Briscoe.
2: Chase Briscoe just cannot get that Toyota to rotate in the center and accelerate off the exit of the corner the way he could 20 or 30 laps to go. Lap traffic right in front of him. Joey Logano right behind.
1: Joey Logano stalking the every movement of Chase Briscoe with lap traffic around them. Cars unlapping themselves, being passed mightily by that traffic, while Briscoe just tries to keep Joey Logano at bay.
2: Logano keeping the heat on the back bumper of Chase Briscoe's Joe Gibbs Racing Toyota. Down the backstretch here to three. They'll go to the outside and put a lap on Michael McDowell.
3: McDowell will come to pit lane, as a matter of fact, while the leaders go flashing by. 61 to go here in the stage as we get set for a big weekend of racing at the Martinsville Speedway. You like short track racing in NASCAR style? No better place to do it than Martinsville Speedway. Clay Campbell, track president, joining us here on the broadcast. Great race going on here at Richmond tonight.
5: Yes, it is. It's just classic short track racing, and that's what you mentioned. If you like good short track racing, Martinsville's coming up, and it's great to have, you know, the race here at Richmond, the race in Martinsville. So good for the Commonwealth of Virginia. So good for the economy, and we're just proud to be a part of it.
1: What is next up on the Martinsville racing calendar?
5: Actually, the next race is September 26th is our NASCAR late model stock race, the Valley Star Credit Union 300. And what a race that is. I'm thinking 500 because sometimes it feels like it's 500 laps.
1: Wait, hang on just a second. Joey Logano has caught Chase Briscoe. He'll pull to the inside of Chase Briscoe with lap traffic directly ahead. Battle for the lead side by side, lap 172.
2: Logano thought about wedging it to the bottom, but thought again about it. Here they come down the back straightaway, heading for turn number three. Three wide around the Cole Custer car. Joey Logano to the bottom goes to the lead.
3: With Kyle Larson coming to pit lane, Logano will take over the top spot. Make it lap 172 and Joey Logano to the lead. Kind of like what we see in the Valley Star Credit Union 300, but names like Landon Pembleton or Peyton Sellers, they do the same type of thing at Martinsville.
5: Absolutely, and that race is so big, and it gets bigger every year. The biggest purse those guys run for, and I won't even begin to think and name the drivers that have started their career, launched their career because of that event. So it's so big, and we always look forward to it because it's just one exciting race.
1: Well, and that's also the final leg of the Virginia Triple Crown, which that money in itself means a lot to those drivers. That's something fun that has come to life in the last handful of years or so that has really gotten the drivers jazzed up and the fans alike.
5: It really has, and it's been around for a few years, but like you say, in the past few years, it's really grown and gotten a life of its own. But to be the third race and the championship race of the Virginia Triple Crown, around with two great short tracks, South Boston and Langley Speedway. We're just excited and can't look forward. I mean, we can't wait till that weekend.
3: That is September 26th. Make your plans to be at Martinsville Speedway for the Valley Star Credit Union 300. Once they wrap up late model racing there, it's Xfinity 500 weekend, full throttle ahead, October 30th through November 1st. Xfinity 500, it's a perfect time to be in Virginia.
5: It really is, and what a great weekend. The penultimate weekend of the chase, October 30th with Craftsman Trucks, October 31st with their Raleigh Auto Parts Series, and then Sunday, the Xfinity 500 for Cup. What a great weekend, and like you say, that's the place to be if you're a NASCAR fan. Martinsville, Virginia, that weekend.
1: And love spending Halloween in Martinsville at the same time. Now, let's not get too far beyond the tips of our skis, but the 2027 schedule has been coming out. What can fans look forward to as far as that's concerned?
5: We're really looking forward to it because if you look at our first race in April, you know, we've been the last weekend of March for a number of years. Now we're April 15th through 17th, and, you know, 17th and 18th, excuse me. But that is a great time to be in Virginia. And, you know, you can remember years ago, it used to be the last weekend of April. Now we're in the middle of it. So that's great. And then we're still the penultimate race in the chase in the fall. And we're a week later, 5th through 7th of November. Two great weekends, and we're looking forward. We don't want to wish our time away in 26, but we're looking forward to 27 as well.
3: So how can folks get tickets not only to the Valley Star Credit Union 300 late model race, but the Xfinity 500 weekend?
5: Absolutely. 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We're looking forward to seeing all the race fans in Virginia.
1: That is Clay Campbell, the president of Martinsville Speedway. Can't wait to get there later on in the year. On the racetrack right now, Joey Logano has taken the lead. He's pulled away from Chase Briscoe by 1.4 seconds, 52 laps to go in stage number two.
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1: 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Let's go to Steve Post.
4: There's Ryan Blaney bringing his car into the attention of the crew. Going to be four tires to no-go racing fuel for Blaney. Has this very first pit box here. Good looking stop around the right side of that automobile. Minor chassis adjustment and around to the left side. Chase Briscoe was in. He needed a little help with the right rear. Austin Sindrick was in. A near miss with him as he was arcing into the corner. Daniel Suarez was arcing out of his pit box. Sindrick had to stand the car on its nose and stop before easing into the pit box. Jason Toy.
9: Already had a handful of pit stops making their way down. Of course, Joey Logano came in back around lap 178. Most recently, Chase Elliott. He just finished up his stop. He's down on the way, but his teammates came in a couple laps ahead of him. Alex Bowman, also Kyle Larson, and William Byron. The Hendrick cars are starting to come alive for later this race roll.
3: Joey Logano cycled back around. He's the current race leader. Chase Briscoe is second. Ryan Preece up to third. That will change this time by as Hamlin has just snuck by. So Denny Hamlin will go to third. Preece drop kick the fourth. Christopher Bell rounds out the top five. 47 laps to go in stage number two from Richmond Raceway. This is the Motor Racing Network, the voice of NASCAR.
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1: Joey Logano leads now by half a second over Chase Briscoe. While we have the opportunity, let's update the leaderboard for you. I'll let you know where your favorite driver is running. Logano leads, Briscoe second, Denny Hamlin's third. Now, Denny is 5 seconds behind Logano there in the third spot. Christopher Bell is fourth. He's 8.7 seconds back. Chase Elliott's up to fifth, 9 seconds behind the leader. Then you got Ryan Blaney in sixth, William Byron in seventh, Austin Cindric in eighth, Alex Bowman ninth, and Ryan Preece has fallen to 10th.
3: With Kyle Larson being scored 11th, Josh Berry 12th, and Tyler Reddick 13th. Austin Dillon is 14th, Chris Buescher 15th, Michael McDowell is 16th, Ross Chastain goes 17th, and Daniel Suarez 18th, Eric Jones 19th, and Riley Herbst is 20th.
1: Bubba Wallace is 21st, the final car on the lead lap. First car a lap in arrears is Shane Van Gisbergen in 22nd. John Hunter Nemechek is 23rd, Ty Gibbs 24th, Noah Gregson 25th, Connor Zilich is 26th, Austin Hill is 27th, with Brad Keselowski 28th, Todd Gilliland 29th, and Carson Hocevar in 30th.
3: 31st is A.J. Allmendinger, 32nd is Ricky Stenhouse Jr., 33rd Cole Custer, 34th is Ty Dillon, Cody Ware goes 35th, Josh Palicki is 36th, and Zane Smith has just emerged from the NASCAR Cup Series garage after changing some suspension parts after contact with the turn two wall earlier. He's 29 laps down, but all cars are back on the track. All cars are running.
1: Ryan Preece just had a pit stop. He goes back out onto the racetrack. While we watch a great battle for fifth, Ryan Blaney, Christopher Bell going at it off turn two.
2: Here they come to the back straightaway. They've had a pretty good little battle, separated by a car length right now. They're about six car lengths behind the Chase Elliott machine, another three ahead of Austin Cindric.
3: That's a pretty good race for position there. Seems like Blaney's been in a lot of private battles, whether it's been for the race lead with Chase Briscoe or what we've been describing here, Blaney and Bell getting after it for the number five position.
11: And it looks like this last stop at Jonathan Hassler made that car a lot better for Ryan Blaney. We saw him bleeding positions, kind of falling back. He led early, but he was falling back and really made that car better, driving his way forward up to fifth right now, second fastest car.
1: You know, it's interesting all the differing strategies that's going on right now. I'm trying to figure out how all this is going to filter out. We are 63 laps into this green flag run. The longest we had was earlier today in stage one at lap 70. So we had a caution come out in the middle of green flag pit stops earlier. Now we're cycling through green flag pit stops now, but some are doing two stops, some are doing three stops. This is where, this is really, you put the old strategy machine to its limits right now.
11: Yeah, I feel like we've seen most everybody that we've gotten to that's in the top 15. They've made their last stop of this run. We did see Ryan Preece just come down. Steve Post, Chase Briscoe's P2. You've got a little nose.
4: Chase Briscoe just radioed into James Small, the crew chief. James, the brake pedal feels a little bit soft on it. Remember, they were a team that had a little brake issues last week at Iowa as well, so it certainly got their attention. Now, James has just talked to him in the spotter. They've talked about running a specific gear. Do you need to be shifting, and what can we do with the transmission to help a little bit to alleviate what might be a soft brake pedal? So we'll keep monitoring and see what they say in Chase Briscoe's pit with that possible brake problem on his Toyota.
11: Just got a little contact into turn one from some cars that were on different tighter strategies, slid up the hill. As he talks about shifting, sometimes because you can downshift and run a gear lower, if you downshift, you use the transmission to slow the car down and take some of the brake pressure pedal, you know, the use of the brake, not using the brake as much to slow the car down, that can help take a little bit of heat out of the brakes.
3: I was visiting with Mike Messick from the Ford Motor Company engines down there, Roush Yates engines. earlier today, as we do every week, but we were talking about gearing, what they do. The gear rule that NASCAR has given these teams this weekend, here on the short track, they're running fifth gear here, out the five gears. When they downshift, it's only down to fourth, whereas in years gone by, sometimes they would run in fourth and up to fifth and then shift back down, maybe even to as low as third. But they're running fifth gear when they downshift, only to fourth here tonight in this race.
1: Watching Joey Logano pull away now, 1.7 seconds over Chase Briscoe that we're documenting, having challenges on the brake side of things. And both drivers, first, second, matter of fact, all lead lap cars, wrestling with lap traffic. Joey Logano having his hands full, although Dave successfully picking his way through some of the back markers.
2: And as he does so, Mike, some pretty good race cars are getting put into the lap down category. Bubba Wallace just got passed a moment ago. Austin Hill about to go a lap down here.
3: Lap number 200 goes on the board. Cross flags are in the air. We're halfway home in the Cookout 400, and Joey Logano is the race leader.
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3: Lap 202, Kyle Larson peels off the racetrack. He'll come to pit lane and give up a lead lap position in the number 13 spot. Let's cover the stop for Kyle Larson.
2: A little bit different strategy here as they continue to work their way up towards the front. Right side tires going on, a little bit slow, but they'll swing it around to the left side. Not enough fuel to get them to the rest of the end of the stage. Left side tires on for Kyle Larson. He's gone.
3: He'll make his way back out on the racetrack with 27 laps to go in stage number two from Richmond Raceway. This is the Motor Racing Network, the voice of NASCAR.
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3: Just past the halfway point in the Cookout 400, 207 of the 400 scheduled laps for tonight's race have been complete. 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To this point in the race, we've had seven different drivers take their turn leading races. They have been led by Ryan Blaney. He's led the most laps tonight, a total of 88. Chase Briscoe second on the lead lap count at 80 circuits. Then it's Joey Logano, Bubba Wallace, and Denny Hamlin, the top five lap leaders of the seven who have taken their turns at the leaderboard. Those drivers have swapped the lead a total of 15 different times officially at the start-finish line. We've been slowed by only two Hardy's caution flags for a total of 15 laps tonight. First Hardy's caution came out at lap number 70 at the end of stage number one when Ryan Blaney got the stage win. The second Hardy's caution came out on lap 125 when Zane Smith went for a solo spin and made contact with the turn two safer barrier. Zane Smith went to pit lane, sent to the garage, made some repairs to the car. He's back on the track. As we run with 209 laps complete, 13 cars are on the lead lap. Joey Logano, the leader. Suarez is the last car on the lead lap.
1: Todd, we talked earlier in NASCAR Live Race Day about the transition that this track goes through from day to night. That transition to nighttime is obviously complete. What are you noticing about that transition now as the track has cooled down considerably?
11: You're really starting to see a lot of cars using that low exit off of turn four, especially Joey Logano here. He's not even coming up to that dash lane, the dash lane underneath. He's two car widths off the wall running out there in a lead in clean air, just trying to find places where there's grip. This place cools down and it gets where it's got a little bit of turn, but you're still fighting that drive off the corner.
3: So Dave Moody, we saw Shane Van Gisbergen last year in this race. Earlier today in the Craftsman Truck Series race, run all the way up against the safer barrier. So far, we haven't seen too many drivers venture up there here tonight.
2: No, it's been a mixed bag for SVG. He's one of the first to go up there and use that free wide lane, if you will. But when he's got open racetrack in front of him, he seems to favor the bottom of the racetrack. The fast lane has not migrated to the top, that's for sure. When it does, we'll see more cars up there.
1: For the most part, the fast lane, bottom lane of the racetrack, or the second lane off the bottom. That's where all of the drivers seem to be running at this very moment. We had told you a moment ago Chase Briscoe was having brake challenges. He has fallen back now to 5.7 seconds behind the race leader, Joey Logano. Matter of fact, in that last lap, he gave up 0.4 of a second. So as they continue to nurse their brake challenges, they have been able, Alex, to hang on to the second spot. And they do have about a second over Denny Hamlin, who rides in third.
3: Yeah, Hamlin having a strong night tonight. And you listen to our NASCAR Live Race Day pre-race when we talked to him on the grid before we had the anthem. He said they just weren't that good. He didn't expect to be all that good tonight. But Denny Hamlin here this year has got a bit of a tell. When he says they're not very good, they turn out to be pretty good.
1: Well, speaking of drivers that have had challenging nights, what about Kyle Larson? He is one lap down. He's in the 21st position, and he is... Things have not come together on the racetrack or on pit road for that team tonight as well.
3: No, it really hasn't. He's got the number one ranked pit crew in the NASCAR Cup Series this season on average, so they get the job done out there. They've been working a bit of a different strategy here this season, and Kyle Larson coming into tonight's Cookout 400 has been on a bit of an ugly streak in the NASCAR Cup Series. He's had finishes in four straight races coming into tonight of 33rd or worse. Take that a step further. He's finished off of the lead lap in the last five consecutive starts.
11: They just need something good to happen. And Cliff Daniels brought him down. The car wasn't handling well with like 27 to go. They came and took tires. They're going to have to hustle to get themselves back on the tail end of the lead lap. He's trying to get it done.
1: Yeah, he is trying to get it done. He is in a pack of heavy traffic now, intertwined with those on the lead lap and fellow lap down cars. So we continue to work our way through the green flag cycle we're in right now. Longest green flag cycle of the night, the 87th lap that we have run continually under the green flag. Of course, we've got more pit stops coming up. And Alex, we still have 183 laps to go. We're not too far past the halfway point.
3: No, we're not. So Todd Gordon, let's talk a little bit about the Goodyear tires and the allotment, because talking to a lot of the crew chiefs down there in the garage yesterday in practice and here today before the race, some crew chiefs were concerned about the number of tires that NASCAR has given them here this weekend.
11: So if you look at where we've gotten to, yes, we're a little aggressive on that sequence, but the guys that are most, everybody that's on the lead lap in a standard procedure, they've been to pit road four times. So they've got four more sets of stickers laying in their pit box, plus a set of scuffs that are your qualifying scuffs. When we talk about scuffs, they've got your qualifying lap or two on them. They're a little bit kind of worn. They're not going to fire off like a sticker, but they're much better than the tires you've got on. They should have enough tires to go forward. We do have some guys that are five laps sets into this. That's a little tighter.
1: Watching the battle for second. Coming off turn four, the lap car of Kyle Larson goes blasting around Chase Briscoe. And as Briscoe looks in his rearview mirror, Dave, here comes Denny Hamlin shutting down the separation between the two.
2: Little by little, Denny Hamlin has pulled himself into contention in that battle for the number two position. Kyle Larson on fresher tires, motors by both of them. Connor Zilich will do the same. Now Briscoe is right on the front bumper of Denny Hamlin.
3: Yeah, he comes back across the start-finish line. They got the lap machine of Connor Zilich there. This is second and third we're talking about between Briscoe and Hamlin as they head for the backstretch.
2: Not a huge difference, even with the braking trouble for Briscoe. Not a huge difference between these two cars. It's taken Hamlin a good long time to reel in Chase Briscoe.
1: And to give you an example of how big Joey Logano's lead has gotten, when Joey leaves the end of the back straightaway, this Briscoe-Hamlin battle hasn't even cleared turn two yet. Logano is in the zone while Briscoe is just trying to fend off the advances of Hamlin in this private battle for second.
2: Yeah, no hope of catching Joey Logano anytime soon for Chase Briscoe. He just like to ride around and hang on to that runner-up spot. Denny Hamlin's got other ideas.
3: Yeah, he does. He's going to go to the outside of turn number four to try to get around Chase Briscoe. Briscoe takes his car way low on exit, tries to get the momentum built up. This battle for second is now catching lap traffic.
2: This is what really can make the middle stages of a race interesting. Two drivers right now with a ton of experience, less than ideal race cars, just trying to work on their line and find a way to create a little more speed.
1: Here's Denny Hamlin. He's trying to find a way to create an opening to the inside of Chase.

0: pass, Balicki. It is still Hamlin down low, Briscoe up high, wheel to wheel, the battle for second place.
1: Kyle Larson's been working hard on the racetrack. He has just worked his way into the number one car that is one lap down. He is in the free pass position as this ongoing battle for second continues. Four laps to go in stage two.
0: Denny Hamlin got a good run off turn four that time. That allows him to pull away from Briscoe. Briscoe will fall back in line behind Denny Hamlin, about a car length back, to move Denny Hamlin to P2.
2: So Hamlin climbs the leaderboard with three to go here in stage number two. Race leader is Joey Logano, free and clear of traffic for the moment on the backstretch.
0: Logano's in his own area code right now. He exits turn number two as the second place car is not even into turn one yet. Logano with more than the back straightaway of a lead.
1: And Logano is by himself on the racetrack. He's not threatening to put a car a lap down, although Bubba Wallace will be that next car to go one lap in a rear should Joey find the speed or Bubba find the lack of it off turn two.
0: Joey Logano doesn't have to do a whole lot right now. His lead is big enough he can get out and walk to the green and white checkered flag. For the moment at least, he'll just follow Bubba Wallace.
2: He will, back through turns three and four. Behind Logano now, some 15 car lengths, is the first car lap down, Kyle Larson. He's got fresher Goodyear tires as we begin the final lap now of stage number two. Logano being taken way up the racetrack.
0: Logano now trying to make his way past lap traffic. That's Bubba Wallace. He'll swap lanes and go to the bottom. A bit of an anxious moment, but it really did not allow Kyle Larson to get close.
1: Off turn four, here comes Joey Logano. He will come to the start-finish line. The green and white checkered flag is waving. Stage two of the Cookout 400 is over, and Joey Logano will win it. Denny Hamlin comes across the line in second. Chase Briscoe in third. Ryan Blaney fourth. Austin Cindric fifth. Josh Berry will finish stage two in the sixth position. Make that Cindric fourth, Blaney fifth, Berry sixth, with Chase Elliott, Christopher Bell, Tyler Reddick, and William Byron rounding out the top 10 finishers of tonight's second stage.
3: What's up? I'm Joey Fatone.
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1: Kyle Larson will receive the free pass under this caution presented by NASCAR Americana on USA. The story behind America's fastest sport, NASCAR Americana, three-part docuseries tonight after the race only on USA. Hardy's caution number three flying over the Cookout 400. 12 cars on the lead lap, soon to be 13th when Kyle gets that wave around. Pit stops coming up from Richmond Raceway. This is the Motor Racing Network, the voice of NASCAR.
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3: Was drive off. The car was very, very tight, and Ryan Blaney just lost the rear tires over the course of that run. These pit stops, lap 234, end of stage number two.
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4: We welcome you back to Richmond Raceway. We work the Hardy's caution flag for the third time here in tonight's race. We'll get the one to go signal when the pace car brings the field back around to the front straightaway. Let's get a thought from the pit lane from Steve Post. This trip to pit road is presented by Cocktail Wars on E. Get ready to shake things up with Lance Bass and Joey Fatone on E's all-new competition series, Cocktail Wars, premieres this Tuesday on E. Posty?
12: Alex, when we come to a track like Richmond or Darlington or a place like that, we spend most of our night walking up and down the pit road counting sets of tires. And what I'm looking at, most of the drivers that are on this front run in the field, Denny Hamlin, Chase Briscoe, Ryan Blaney, they have three sets of stickers left for the course of this run. So you want to hold one back, and that way if we have a caution with 15 or 20 laps to go. So it's going to be interesting to see just how they play this out. To hold one off and an untimely caution really makes this interesting. We're in good
3: shape on tires, but a caution at a bad time could put everyone just a little bit tightened up. Jason Toy?
13: Yeah, pretty much the same thing here on the middle section. We've got a lot of different scenarios on teams that are two-stopping or three-stopping on certain things. We've seen a lot with the RFK Racing Group. They kind of went a little bit off kilter from everybody else. They have got the max left of what they can use on their tires. Maybe an extra set opportunity for some of the Hendrick teams down here, and Joey Logano continuing to pick them up and put them down. They've got a great strategy they've worked with. It's going to be interesting here in this final stage how it breaks out.
4: Pace car on pit road. Green flag back in the air. Stage three, the final stage of the Cookout 400 is underway. Here comes Chase Briscoe inside of Joey Logano. They're stacked up three wide behind them in two.
14: Briscoe came from the inside of the second row, just dive bombed Joey Logano going into turn one, and they will go at it once again. Three wide behind them for the third spot. Denny Hamlin gets shuffled wide.
4: Because the middle car, Josh Berry, got moved up the track courtesy of the right quarter panel of Austin Cindric. Cindric comes away with third, but he's going to get the business again. Berry returns the favor.
14: Berry aggressive racing here on the restart in stage number three, side by side for the lead. Briscoe on the inside, Logano on the outside, then Berry and Cindric two by two.
4: Denny Hamlin on the comeback trail. He closes in on Josh Berry. Denny Hamlin running in fifth. Behind them, a couple of Chevrolets are side by side there. Here's Ross Chastain to the outside. Chase Elliott's going to send her in hard down low.
14: Furthest up the ladder, Ross Chastain has been this evening. He's got himself a battle with Elliott. Front of the pack. The battle for the lead continues. Logano trying to rim ride the outside on Briscoe.
4: Who hits down at the bottom of the racetrack is Chase Briscoe. Still wheel to wheel, completely dead heat back into turns one and two for the top spot.
14: And as they race side by side, they've actually pulled away from the third, fourth, and fifth place machines. They are setting a very torrid pace at the front. Briscoe, half a car length up. Back comes Joey to the high lane.
4: Toyota and Ford side by side for the lead. A Ford of Cindric is third. A Ford of Berry is fourth. A Toyota of Denny Hamlin is fifth. And Denny get back to the lone Chevrolet there with Chase Elliott in sixth.
14: Round and round they go for the lead. Finally a verdict. Chase Briscoe around the outside. He will take the number one spot. Logano falls in line right on his back bumper second.
4: And then another four car links back, rather, to the third place running Austin Cindric. He's got a rear view mirror full of Josh Berry. Denny Hamlin rides in position five. Chase Elliott sixth. Ryan Blaney seventh. Eighth, ninth, and tenth are Chastain, Byron, and Bell.
14: Side by side battle for the seventh spot. Ross Chastain trying to rim ride the high lane out of turn number two and down the back straightaway. He'll lose the spot to Blaney, but tuck it down low in line.
4: Blaney will slide through. He'll grab the spot. Ross Chastain slides underneath Christopher Bell. That'll leave the lane open for William Byron as Byron opens up the inside lane off the end of the front straightaway.
14: Willie B dives it deep into turn number one, hugs that yellow line at the bottom of the 14-degree banking as they run side by side for position. William Byron, Christopher Bell, Ty Gibbs not far back.
4: Oh, Ty Gibbs had a pit road speeding penalty earlier in the race. Nice recovery for Ty Gibbs. However, Gibbs is the first car one lap down back in the 15th spot, trying all he can to try to get that lead lap back.
14: Lead pair has broken away from the third place machine a bit. It's Briscoe by a car length over Logano, then about six back to the third place car of Cindric.
4: Off the corner they come. They will race their way back to the start-finish line. The 10th lap under the green flag. While Chase Briscoe, Dave, has gotten the lead, Joey Logano is keeping them at arm's length.
14: Logano is right there, just following in his tire tracks, keeping him company right now as both drivers kind of wait to see how their cars may or may not change on a longer run.
4: At the drop of the green flag on the restart, just a handful of laps of go. Matter of fact, it was only seven laps ago. The car running 14th, last car on the lead lap, Todd Gordon, was Shane Van Gisbergen. He's all by himself. He's lost the entire field as the leaders are going to catch him much sooner rather than later.
15: Well, he was a lap down, and Stephen Doran took the waiver round on probably 25-lap-old tires, just hoping a quick caution would cycle them forward, but he's hanging back there between a second and a half off the pace. Now, as he enters turn three, the leaders are off of turn two.
14: And the strategy now is going to end. He's going to duck onto pit road as the leaders come down the back straightaway.
4: SVG will pit at lap 250 of the Cookout 400. He will go back into one lap down status. It's Briscoe, Logano, Blaney,
16: Berry and Hamlin, the top five. Car on the move further back. Here's Ty Gibbs. He's rooting and gouging to the inside of William Byron in what would be a battle for ninth.
14: Gibbs, after that pit road speeding penalty early on tonight, has spent the rest of the evening trying to scratch and claw his way back into contention. He bypasses Byron. He's three car lengths back of Chastain.
4: Yeah, Gibbs has got a fast Toyota. Again, still one lap down is Ty Gibbs. Shane Van Gisbergen has just come to pit lane. He has given up his lead lap status. He will, however, have a whole bunch of speed on those fresh Goodyear tires as we got a good race for position, Mike, coming up off of turn number four. Austin Cindric, Josh Berry there, and here comes that car on new tires in SVG.
16: SVG has just left the pit lane, and he is rolling right now. He is up to what would be third on the racetrack, not on the lead lap, but Dave, we go back to what we talked about earlier. You put some fresh rubber on these race cars, and you feel like Superman out there.
14: Boy, you sure do. 10 feet tall and bulletproof for SVG right now as he closes with ease on the back bumper of Logano.
4: They come off turn number four, 147 laps to go in the Cookout 400. Chase Briscoe is currently the race leader.
17: 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Hours in the simulator, weeks working with Toyota engineers, years of rigorous training. It didn't happen overnight. It definitely didn't happen alone. 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That's how Christopher Bell became Christopher Bell. Toyota Racing, your race, your story.
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4: With the fresh Goodyear Eagles after the pit stop, Shane Van Gisbergen has driven around and gotten one of his two laps back. So SVG now is only one lap down. He's back in the 25th spot. It's Chase Briscoe up front, Joey Logano second, and Austin Cindric third, 144 laps to go. From Richmond Raceway, this is the Motor Racing Network, the voice of NASCAR.

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7: And how they handled stage two. They too stopped stage two. That was kind of the straightforward scenario for all those guys. I would expect them to two stop stage three here. And when you look at it, we're at lap 262 right now. I would expect that cycle to be somewhere around lap 290. Now the in the know piece, guys that are one lap down that need to put themselves in position like a Ryan Preece, I would look for them to short pit this maybe as early as the early 180s.
8: So we'll find out how it plays out. Let's check in with our two pit reporters down there and get an idea what they're saying and hearing on the radio in their respective ends of the pit lane, starting at the exit of pit road with Steve Post.
9: Yeah, absolutely. It's really the same scenario that Todd just laid out there for him as far as that goes. I think we're looking at probably another 25 or 30 laps. And then you'll go another 50 laps, and that'll put you with one set of tires for the last 50. You may choose to use them, or you may just hang on to them for a caution period. But I think that's the case. Want to note one driver that is a little off sequence, and it's not been a good night for Ty Gibbs, but he does actually have an extra set of tires. One of those pit stops midway through the run, he actually put on the scuff tires. So if we get into a tire battle with a lot of cautions and Ty Gibbs can get himself back on the lead lap, he's got a good race car. He just has been behind the sequence all the way. He's got an extra set of tires down here. Jason Toy, what are you hearing over there?
10: Well, man, pretty much the same thing down here. The trend keeps on going. A much different strategy here for RFK Racing. Brad Keselowski, Ryan Preece, Chris Buescher. They've been on a different type of strategy. They've been generally the first ones to come down the pit road, and we'll see what happens. Looking at Ryan Preece, they've got three brand new set of Junior Racing tires down here. The biggest thing, they ran those stuffs early on. They got those out of the way to save the freshmen here for at least three stuffs if needed here on this final run.
11: So that's the lay of the land from the pit lane. 134 laps to go. This race is in control and in command of Chase Briscoe. Old buddy boy's taking him to the shed right now, Dave. He's cranked it up and opened it up over Joey Logano.
12: About a half a length of the back straightaway is the lead right now for Chase Briscoe. He'll close in on Jock Velicki to put Velicki another lap down.
8: So Chase Briscoe had never led a lap in a cup car here at Richmond Raceway until tonight. He's led the most laps, a total of 105. Until tonight, with that stat in the book, it's hard to imagine what they found there. Why has Briscoe suddenly adapted so well at Richmond in nine previous cup starts, Todd Gordon? He's never finished in the top 10. Why all of a sudden has Chase Briscoe taken to Richmond Raceway?
7: Because James Small and his 19 team were really good here. And when you look at this marriage that has been made throughout last year, I was really impressed with it, but they continue to do it here. places that Chase Briscoe was good, the 19 team adapts and give Chase what he needs, they've been good. Places that the 19 car with Martin Truex Jr. was good, James Small understood what it took. He's helped Chase Briscoe to adapt to driving what he needs to be good. It seems like these guys lean off of each other who's good, and they actually put that together. Chase Briscoe showing that today.
11: By what you just said and referencing Martin Truex Jr. and days of yesteryear, that probably puts a smile on a lot of MTJ's fans' faces out there. Remember some of the nights where he would just come here and just beat the breath out of the field. I mean, just pick him up and laying him down. Dave, that is a driver who has had adversity here, talking about Martin Truex Jr., but man, when he was on the full-time plan here in the NASCAR Cup Series, if you gave Martin Truex Jr. that right race car, he could do a lot of damage on this three-quarter mile racetrack.
12: Hasn't been all grits and gravy here during his days in what was then the NASCAR Busch Series. I remember him running about half the length of the back straightaway up on his door with his right side tires on top of the wall, but that was a rare off night for Martin Truex Jr., and you're exactly right. When he was on here, he could make a miserable night for the competition.
8: Yeah, he could for sure. And Chase Briscoe, the current pilot of that number 19 Joe Gibbs Racing Toyota, is the race leader. He's got a 2.1 second lead over Joey Logano and Austin Cindric third, Josh Berry fourth, and Denny Hamlin is in the number five spot. You know, Mike, there is a lot to be made given the fact that racing here tonight at Richmond, next week at New Hampshire Motor Speedway, and then wrapping up at Daytona before the chase starts, about who the 16 drivers were going to be racing for a championship. Things are changing there around the cut line.
11: Indeed they are. We came in and Austin Cindric was 29 points to the good. Well, with him running third right now, he has jumped to 15th. It is Shane Van Gisbergen, through his challenges tonight, that he has fallen to the cut line, and he is only in by 49. And some people may say, well, that's not that big a deal. It is that big a deal when you've got New Hampshire coming up, Daytona the following week, and if you're racing around drivers that can outstage point you and finish point you, SVG could find himself in a dire set of circumstances when we make our way back to the World Center of Racing in 2 weeks.
7: Yeah, definitely one of these situations that, you know, he's in a situation right now that the guy that he's that's chasing him is Ryan Preece. And Ryan Preece, he's back a lap down in 20th. But let's see where the cycle happens here, if somebody can get themselves in a position. Jason Toy, we've got action in front of you.
12: Ryan Preece is making his stop. Austin Dillon in right behind him. Preece on a different strategy here with that RFK Racing. They finished off on the right side. They'll swing around to the left side. They get it up. He's down to the way. Austin Dillon is away. Denny Hamlin is going to use Steve Post.
9: Denny Hamlin brings his car down to the attention of the crew. Here they are around to the right side. Denny Hamlin's going to go a little short pit stop work here now as they work around to the left side now. I think Denny Hamlin's pit stop has got a lot of people's attention down here. As a matter of fact, Chase Briscoe's team has now jumped on the wall. Denny Hamlin is down and away here on lap 277.
8: More lead lap cars come off the racetrack in turn number four. Christopher Bell got the DeWalt Toyota in front of Jason Toy.
12: Bring us to the attention of Adam Stevens, the crew chief. Couple of pit stalls in front of him. Rudy Fugel welcomes in his driver, William Byron. Four tires, Sunoco fuel. They'll complete work a little slow on the left side there for Christopher Bell. Lays down in the way. Also same thing for William Byron. Joey Logano is in. They completed work on the right side. They fired off pretty good, but they burned a lot up quickly. So he fell back, settled in, ran second for a while. Four tires, Sunoco fuel for him as Noah Gregson makes his way down the pit road.
8: Here comes the race leader, Chase Briscoe, now on the pit lane. Austin Cindric, Josh Berry, they'll peel off the racetrack. Here comes the leader and Steve Post. He's got a lot of company at the back door. Everybody following his strategy.
9: Yes, this thing has opened up and opened up a little quicker than probably I thought it was going to open. Here is Chase Briscoe. Man, he hits right on the side. Go around the right side. It's the Bass Pro Shop. Track remotes colors. The very traditional paint scheme on this car. Left side tires off. Left side tires on. Sunoco fuel is in. Oh, Ross Chastain had to check up as Chase Briscoe was leaving. Cindric is down and away. Other cars in. Here's Cutter. Ty Gibbs is down and away. Jason Toy, more in front of you.
12: Chase Elliott is in. Pit stall number one. Work complete on the right side. They'll go to the left side. Slow on the left rear. Slow on the left rear for Chase Elliott. It's going to lose some time.
8: Chase Elliott does indeed, but he is back rolling again on the pit lane as a green flag cycle of pit stops is taking place on lap number 280 at the moment. Kyle Larson has cycled to the top of the leaderboard. He's going to stay on the racetrack. Tyler Reddick has gone to second. It's Alex Bowman who was third, but Bowman will give up the number three spot. Alex Bowman now will come to pit road. Bubba Wallace is on the pit lane as well, as we're in the midst of a green flag cycle of stops. Kyle Larson is the race leader with 119 laps to go.
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8: Lap 284, and the caution flag is flying for a problem in front of Dave Moody.
12: Carson Hocevar came off turn number two, and I don't know if he got a piece of the outside wall or not, but either way, that car just dropped slow down to a very slow speed, coasted down the back straightaway, I think wanted to get to pit road, but could not get there. His car has come to a stop just off the outside wall, about 75 yards or so from the entrance to pit road.
11: Steve Post, what's the update on Hocevar?
18: I believe, and I just switched over there on my racing electronic scanner, and I just went over there, and I think he said it blew up. So something, he's lost power on that car, And I see the safety vehicles out there with him now, so we'll have to see if we can get confirmation on that.
8: So Carson Hocevar still sits atop the banking over in turn number three. The AMR safety team has arrived on the scene over there as we work the Hardy's caution flag now for the fourth time in a very interesting position in the race, and we'll talk more about that in a moment. From Richmond Raceway, this is the Motor Racing Network, the voice of NASCAR.
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8: Tyler Reddick's going to come and get tires, and he's got it at a point right now. We've got 13 cars on lead lap. Steven Doran, with his stay-out call at the end of stage two, cycled his driver. He hasn't been to, he's on the tail end of lead lap. A great move there. I think the rest, for Shane Van Gisbergen, sorry about that. I'm so crew chief driven. But I think the guys that came early in that cycle, I think you've got to come down pit road. You've got 7 or 8 laps on tires, even if it's just to take your qualifying scuffs. I think you'll see more action on pit road. Be interesting to see if anybody stays out here.
9: Well, we're about to see some action right now because the green lights are on at the end of the pit lane and pit road is open. Everybody on the lead lap can pit this time by. Again, Tyler Reddick, the leader, Chase Briscoe, Joey Logano, Denny Hamlin, Austin Cindric, the top five coming onto the pit lane. The question will be, do they stay that way when they exit pit lane? Here's Tyler Reddick. He'll commit to coming to the pit lane, and not everybody's coming. Only Reddick and Hamlin will come to pit road. Briscoe will stay out. He will grab the lead. Larson's getting the wave around. Blaney, Bell, and Byron are also on pit road. See post.
10: Tyler Reddick brings that car in. It has been a struggle. I think they've got the car pretty good, and with this sequencing, I think they've got themselves within the top 15 cars here running. Ryan Blaney also coming in. The handle's just gone away on this one. I'm going to be curious to see what Blaney's crew does as they put tires on it. I'll have to check and see if they go with the scuff tires. Going to be the same scenario. They actually went right sides only. I think it was for Ryan Blaney on the tires. That's not something I expected to see here at Richmond, and we'll check on Denny Hamlin as well. Jason Toy.
11: For Byron, or Christopher Bell, William Byron, both of them making their stops. 4 tires, a little bit of Sunoco fuel on it. We're going to follow up and see if they put stickers on or if they ran those scuff tires.
8: Yeah, this is going to be interesting to see how this all plays out. And an interesting caveat out of this, Chase Briscoe, who was second, stayed out, which actually keeps a lot of the field from being able to take the waiver round right now because he was the second place car. You had to be in front of the leader who pitted, or you had to be behind, in front of the leader after everybody pits. Chase Briscoe only has three cars between him and the safety car.
9: 14 cars on the lead lap, 111 laps remain in the Cookout 400. The cars that are not on the lead lap will make their pit stops right now. Next weekend, these NASCAR Cup Series teams will head off to the New Hampshire Motor Speedway. The Performance Racing Network will have the call for you there. We will have coverage, though, of the NASCAR Craftsman Truck Series. They'll race next Saturday. NASCAR Racing Network will have you covered there. We will pick up NASCAR Cup Series coverage the following week, and that will be the final race before the chase begins. We'll head to Daytona International Speedway for the NASCAR O'Reilly Auto Parts Winn-Dixie 250. That's 1 week from this Friday. Be sure to join us 7 p.m. Eastern Time. 2 weeks from tonight, the Coke Zero Sugar 400 from Daytona. NASCAR Live Race Day on the air at 6:30 p.m. Eastern Time. Once we drop that checkered flag in Daytona, we'll know who the 16 drivers will be racing for the chase, which will begin the following week at the Cookout Southern 500 at Darlington Raceway. Can't wait to get back to Daytona. And Alex, can't wait to always get back to the PD region of South Carolina for the kickoff of the 2026 chase.
12: Love it. Love Darlington Raceway as we get set for the Southern 500 there, as the drivers just getting back in line now after those who made pit stops. Todd explained perfectly the wave around process. There are 3 cars that were in front of the leader when this all took place, so they are going to take the wave around. Chris Buescher being one of those drivers, he'll make his way back around the racetrack.
8: All 3 of those were multiple laps down. Chris Buescher got back to 1 lap down with this wave around.
9: So we continue. Hardy's caution number four. One to go is being given. Time to make the choose. Chase Briscoe will choose to restart on the inside of row one. Joey Logano outside. Row two, Austin Cindric inside of Josh Berry. Row three, you've got Chase Elliott, who will restart to the inside of Alex Bowman. Alex Bowman making his appearance in the top 10 tonight. They'll be followed by Ross Chastain, Ryan Blaney, Tyler Reddick, and Denny Hamlin. Again, 14 cars on the lead lap, soon to enter the stretch run of the Cookout 400. 108 laps to go when the green flag flies about 3/4 of a lap from now.
12: But we're not done seeing pit stops before the end of this race, are we?
8: No, we're not. 109 to go. We at least need to see one more as we split this from here.
12: So the field works behind the pace car. The Toyota Camry lights are out. It will make its way to the pit lane, and we'll get back to the Poet restart zone and get this race resumed. It is the Cookout 400. Chase Briscoe, the race leader on the inside of the racetrack, will have beside him on the front row for the restart. Joey Logano is here they come.
9: Let's see if the intensity picks up again like it has all night on these restarts. Green flag is up. We're back at it. Chase Briscoe up to the gearbox. Here's Joey Logano to his right elbow. They flank out two and three wide off the end of the front straightaway behind them.
3: Briscoe launched very early in the restart zone. It got him an advantage, and it will get him the lead as they go three wide, make it four wide down the back straightaway. Josh Berry gets bounced around. Tyler Reddick shoots the gap and goes all the way to fifth place.
12: What a strong move by Tyler Reddick, and I don't think he's done quite yet either. He's going for fourth now. He'll open up the inside lane on Chase Elliott. Tyler Reddick is on the move.
3: Tyler Reddick has just popped the can of Popeye's spinach here out of nowhere. He comes rocketing up into a side-by-side battle for the number four position. He's going to take it on the inside of Chase Elliott.
9: Tyler Reddick to the bottom of Chase Elliott off the corner. He'll grab position number four. Elliott back to fifth, side-by-side for sixth. It's the Chevrolet of Alex Bowman to the inside of the Toyota of Christopher Bell.
3: Christopher Bell trying to rim ride the outside lane, and he's having some success at it. He'll go to the outside now of Chase Elliott. Bypasses Elliott. Hasn't quite got it back down in line as he closes in now on Reddick.
12: We're seeing the advantage of just a handful of lap fresher Goodyear tires than some of these cars that stayed on the racetrack. The leader is Briscoe. Logano is second. The battle for third is side by side in turn two.
3: Austin Cindric up the banking. Underneath him comes Tyler Reddick now. Reddick continues his charge toward the front of the pack. Move Tyler Reddick to P3.
9: He will take the third position as things begin to settle down now in the front of the field. You know, a couple of weeks ago, Connor Zillis was talking about the backside of this field is known as the dog pound. That is where it is a dog-eat-dog world day. Those dogs are barking as they try to sort things out to the backstretch.
3: A lot of nipping and snarling going on back there as well, Mike. Some three-wide battles. Most of them have settled down now into just two abreast racing.
12: Yeah, they have, but they're losing time to the front of the field. Further back, there's a little contact in that mix in the dog pound. Brad Keselowski getting roughed up here. Deeper in the field, Keselowski shuffled to the outside lane, and he's going to give up positions in wholesale fashion. Mike, we're getting down to it. 103 laps to go here in this one. More pit stops to be made. Richmond Raceway never disappoints. Sellout house here tonight.
9: They are getting their money's worth as Christopher Bell puts those DeWalt sales in the wind. He'll go blasting by Austin Cindric, taking fourth in the process.
3: Christopher Bell up to the number four position. Cindric rides in fifth. He's got a full of Chase Elliott, who shows in the sixth position. Then it's Ryan Blaney, William Byron, Denny Hamlin, and Alex Bowman.
12: That is your top 10 on lap number 299. Just outside the top 10 is Josh Berry. Got shuffled a bit on the restart. Shane Van Gisbergen is back in the game. He's being scored in the 12th spot.
3: Yeah, Josh Berry was the big loser on that restart as first Reddick and then Christopher Bell made some bonsai moves. He got the Wood Brothers Ford got muscled up out of the groove, and he's still trying to rebound.
9: 100 laps to go in the Cookout 400. Chase Briscoe has just led his 128th lap.
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9: No changes in the top five. Chase Briscoe, Joey Logano, Tyler Reddick, Christopher Bell, Austin Cindric. The top five, we've got 97 laps remaining. From Richmond Raceway, this is the Motor Racing Network, the voice of NASCAR.
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9: Back at Richmond Raceway, Chase Briscoe's lead 0.6 of a second over Joey Logano as we wind our way to conclusion here in the Commonwealth of Virginia. Matter of fact, let's get an update on Joey Logano right now. He is one of the Coca-Cola family of drivers. This update presented by Coca-Cola. Grab a Coke and enjoy the race. Jason Toy.
19: There he was. Here, Joey Logano, fan. You're enjoying the race that he's had here so far this evening. They've been consistently in the top five. They've been making some really good moves when it comes to pit stops and working their way up there. Now they've maintained and sustained. They're talking back and forth on what adjustments they might need to make here in the next pit stop.
12: Going to be part of the key for Joey Logano and Paul Wolf. They have really turned it on and have found themselves solidly inside the chase. What's going on with the 22 team, Team Penske? All of a sudden, they're finding their stride.
8: We're short track racing, and this is what they do very well. When I talked to Paul Wolf at Coronado this year, it was kind of a dire position, but I could see the calm in him. He knew that the season would come down to an area that they're really strong. This has built a lot of confidence into that whole 22 team, all of Team Penske, really, to speak of, as Austin Cindric is running fifth here as well, doing a good job. But Paul Wolf, Joey Logano, they're using this short track sweep to come to racetracks that they're really good at.
9: Alex and I had a chance to visit with Paul at Iowa last week, and you know, it's amazing how early in the season you would walk up and chat with Paul and you could see the weight of the season in his face. Last week at Iowa, you could see it was a different Paul Wolf, and he told us this is their time of year, and there's no doubt they have come to life.
12: As a matter of fact, I walked up and said, it's nice to see you smiling again, Paul, and he kind of laughed, said it's nice to be smiling again. But yeah, this, the way the schedule this works out, it works out in their favor as it goes. Find themselves solidly in a position to try to race for a championship as we run right now, tied 123 points to the good for Joey Logano. I'd say with two racers remaining after tonight, they're in a pretty good spot.
8: Yeah, and I talked to Paul about that. He's not done yet. Really, you look at Loudon and you look at Daytona. They're both great opportunities. This was a team that was borderline 20th in points. They're now up to 11th as they stand right now. We'll see where they get to. If they pull the win off, they'd be even closer. But they can get to single digits, and that's a major accomplishment for this team.
9: Compared to where they were in the first part of the season, maybe in the early part of the summer, it was, I mean, pickings were slim. I mean, it was grim for Joey Logano and Paul Wolf. And now that we've gotten this point, how much of these successes after the challenges have created that I don't want to say momentum. The car doesn't know momentum's in place. But what about the confidence that it gives a race team after you have emerged from the valley and you're headed up the hill?
8: Well, I mean, confidence is a real thing. Momentum's a real thing. It is in professional sports, and this is a professional sport. You have confidence. You're not, when you win, when you're successful, you have confidence to make the moves. When you're not being successful, you start to second guess what you're doing. You start to really kind of think about it multiple times. It slows you down. This is an opportunity for Paul and Joey, both are multiple time champions, three-time champions in each respect, to just do what they know how to do, and it's showing as a P2 right now.
12: Yeah, they are, and they are a second and a half behind current race leader Chase Briscoe. Free and clear of traffic for the moment is Briscoe. He's still got about the three-quarters of the backstretch before he catches the tail end of the field yet again. We're down to 84 circuits remaining.
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12: 82 laps to go here at Richmond Raceway. Chase Briscoe is the leader. Joey Logano is second. Christopher Bell is third. Tyler Reddick is fourth. And Austin Cindric is currently in position number five. From Richmond Raceway, this is the Motor Racing Network, the voice of NASCAR.
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33: The Toyota of Chase Briscoe in 3, 2, 1. He nails the stop sign. We'll see how this pit crew does. They've got one set of sticker tires left after this set. Around to the left side, a bump and a half of the jack on the car. Chase Briscoe going to be down and away here. His pit stop on 324. Jason, how about in front of you?
34: Joey Logano's coming in. Four tires, Sunoco fuel for them. They were trying to get some things to tighten it up, but the car was getting loose on them. So they're going to finish up work left side. Chase Elliott also in. He's getting four tires, Sunoco fuel, as they continue to work their way
33: Chastain bringing his car. The problem he has is he's side by side with Joey Logano. Ross has to check up to get around Joey Logano. Chastain is into his pit box. Shane Van Gisbergen is in his pit box as well. Going to be four tires, Sunoco Racing Fuel as well for all of these drivers here. These pit stops on lap 326. Here's Denny Hamlin in. Go around to the right side of that automobile. Right side work is done. And the Bob's Discount Marker, Discount Furniture Car. Beautiful orange and goblin. They've got a little bit of a problem. They were a little slow jacking the car up on the left side. A little slow jacking the car up on the left side. We'll see how that factors out. Denny Hamlin is down and away.
12: So a hiccup on the pit lane for Denny Hamlin under green flag conditions over at the entrance to pit road. More cars peel off and come in. It's Ricky Stenhouse Jr. has had a rough sledding tonight. He's three laps down. He'll make his pit stop with 73 laps to go. Todd, those who are pitting now, are they going to come back to pit road before the end of this race?
8: Yes. Yes. We saw stage one that they all split it in half. Nobody ran all 70 laps of stage one directly. I think all these guys that are coming now plan on coming one more time. Bell, Reddick, Blaney, Byron, these guys all, and Larson, they all shorted. They stopped at that last caution. They're going to send this one out. We'll see where they get to.
9: William Byron comes off the racetrack. He is fourth on the leaderboard. He will pit at lap 329. William Byron's in front of Jason Toll.
0: And Mike Bagley, they're going to put their set of scuffs on here. They had to qualify from yesterday. Right side work complete. They'll swing the jack around to the left side. One bump in the air. Tires on. Fuel in. William Byron down the way.
12: Pit stop there by that Hendrick Motorsports Chevrolet team led by crew chief Rudy Fugel. They're going to make their way back out on the racetrack. We'll see where they cycle in. They were currently the last car on the lead lap in eighth, so Byron should lose a lap here in this green flag exchange. This is going to shuffle up the field just a bit more.
9: Christopher Bell off turn four comes back to the start finish line. He is running in the lead right now because as we're cycling through, Christopher Bell will take over the top spot. Tyler Reddick now in second. Ryan Blaney in third. Kyle Larson will pit from the fourth position. Jason Toy.
0: Kyle Larson is in.
12: Great launch out of the pit box as well for Kyle Larson. Kudos to the pit crew there for getting the job done. Kyle Larson's team ranked number one in the NASCAR Cup Series on pit service. The lead continues to belong to Christopher Bell. Chase Elliott and Alex Bowman have unlapped themselves the old-fashioned way. Elliott and Bowman are seventh and eighth respectively. Bowman, the last car on the lead lap currently.
9: Christopher Bell again continuing around here. His lead 1.2 seconds. Again, as Alex mentioned, eight cars on the lead lap. We're in the middle of a cycle of green flag pit stop. As Todd mentioned, these drivers that have pitted here within the last handful of laps or so, we can expect to see them back on pit road. 67 laps remaining in this one tonight. Here's Seabell off the corner. He tiptoes his way onto the main straightaway. And then, Dave, you've got drivers that are trying to unlap themselves, whether it be to one lap down or two laps down, but Seabell finds himself being passed in wholesale fashion.
0: Well, he really does, and it's a very delicate situation for a lot of drivers, Mike, because the difference in speed between the drivers that have pitted and the drivers that hadn't is dramatic, and it's created a couple of very dicey situations as the faster cars try and make the most of it and slash their way through this traffic.
8: I'm going to set the stage right now. As you look at it, our top three competitors, Christopher Bell, Tyler Reddick, Ryan Blaney, all came at the last caution at 288. I feel like these guys at this point are committed to getting to the point they're only going to stop one time. Everybody that came around 325, I feel like they've got one more stop to go. It's going to be a little slower lap time, but everybody I think that's out here right now is going to come to pit road one time from this point forward.
12: 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We've got 63 laps to go in the Cookout 400.
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12: 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Joey Logano and Ryan Blaney in the Fords go 4th and 5th with 60 laps to go here in the Cookout 400. 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
12: We welcome you back to Richmond Raceway. Pit stop for the race leader. It's Christopher Bell in front of Jason Toy.
34: Get the work complete on the right side, left side. Not as fast, but they got the work done. Four fresh racing Goodyear Eagles on for Christopher Bell.
9: Tyler Reddick was just in a moment ago for his pit stop. This will turn the lead over to Chase Briscoe. 56 laps to go. Joey Logano cycling through to position number two. Austin Cindric, Chase Elliott, Alex Bowman, the top five. Again, 56 laps remaining here in the Cookout 400.
12: As they work their way here, the field completely spread out now around this three-quarter mile Richmond Raceway. Only one driver being scored out of the race. Finishing last tonight will be Carson Hocevar after a mechanical issue, but he had a rough night. It's from the drop of the green flag, essentially. He was dropping down the leaderboard early on, but Hocevar spent the majority of the race two laps down throughout the running. He's the only car currently out of the race.
9: He's had challenges all weekend long. Yesterday was not a good day for that team, and of course tonight not getting any better. He did coast to the halt that Alex mentioned there with Hardy's caution number four at lap 284, and the only car out of the Cookout 400. While we have the moment, let's get an update on the keys to the race presented by Progressive Insurance. 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
11: My first key to the Progressive key to the race, find a way to keep driving your car. Exiting turn four can look interesting as cars will be down at the lower white line, and we're seeing that, especially Chase Briscoe early. He just continues to wrap the corner, exiting with the left side tires, you know, in between the two dashed white lines, using the part of the racetrack that has a little more grip.

0: Blaney here on lap number 349. Now, remember, he took two tires on that caution pit stop back when we were under the break period, or the caution for Carson Hocevar. So Ryan Blaney a little off on the tire sequence, but right now four tires, Sunoco Fuel, and we're right at the 50 lap to go mark for Ryan Blaney.
1: Christopher Bell, after coming to pit road a few laps ago, matter of fact, C. Bell came to pit lane at lap 343. That was 7 laps ago. He's just unlapped himself and gotten by Chase Briscoe and basically blew Briscoe's doors off. Tyler Reddick is about to do the same. Briscoe's lead now 1.7 seconds over Joey Logano. We continue to cycle our way through. We've only got 49 laps to go, and if we stay under the green flag, these laps will click off in a hurry.
2: If we stay under green flag, the race for the win here is going to be Christopher Bell and Tyler Reddick, because I feel like they've made their last pit stop. I don't feel like the guys that came earlier, I feel like they all have to have one more stop.
3: Well, Christopher Bell is on the lead lap in 11th. Tyler Reddick has just gotten back on the lead lap. Reddick is the last car currently on the lead lap back in the 13th spot. Got to give a call to a couple of teams out there and crew chiefs. Stephen Dorn and his driver Shane Van Gisbergen have played a wildly different strategy card in the mid stages of the race to get back on the lead lap, aided by a fortuitous caution flag, and SVG is in the 13th position. The other one being Cliff Daniels, the crew chief, and driver Kyle Larson. They have been a lap down, back on the lead lap, back a lap down, back and forth, and Kyle Larson and Cliff Daniels in that Hendrick Motorsports car find themselves in the top 10 currently in the number 9 spot.
2: They took the wave around at the end of stage 2 with 30-lap-old tires on their car, and it just worked out. This is part of the strategies that crew chiefs can play here. They took the wave around. They were losing lap time, but they were maintaining on the lead lap, and the caution came out. That set them back forward.
1: Hendrick Motorsports drivers and teams have used pit strategy to their favor. There was a time in the race where they were not in contention. All four Hendrick Motorsports cars are in the top 10. Chase Elliott is 4th. Alex Bowman is 6th. William Byron is 7th. And Kyle Larson is 9th as we're in this stretch run of this race.
3: Hendrick Motorsports is on a 12-race winless streak. That's the longest winless streak for Hendrick Motorsports in the Cup Series since the year 2020. At this point, 1 year ago, Hendrick Motorsports occupied 1st, 2nd, and 3rd in the championship points. As they come into tonight's race, not necessarily been the case, as they've struggled on their package. Chase Elliott is the highest coming into the race in points for Hendrick, and they were in the number 7 spot.
2: Yeah, this is a good week for them to kind of build a little momentum, and as the race has gone long, they've done a good job of adjusting to it and working their way forward.
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1: Continue under the green flag. 70 laps in this green flag cycle. More drivers coming down the pit lane for service. Riley Herbst, Josh Berry, A.J. Allmendinger, and Cole Custer. As we have a battle for the lead off turn number 4, Alex.
3: Joey Logano to the outside of Chase Briscoe. Michael McDowell is in the mix as well. A lap down. Side by side at Richmond Raceway with 39 laps to go.
10: Battle for the lead is hot and heavy. Michael McDowell, a lap car, but a fast lap car. He's been on pit road more recently than the leaders. Joey Logano to the outside will gun down.

0: Briscoe. Oh, they're both coming to pit road, and Briscoe almost spun it out and walked up the brake.
1: Joey Logano is in front of Jason.
2: Final set of Goodyear Racing Eagles set to go on that race car. Paul Wolf called them in. Right side work complete. They whip the jack around. They'll go off on the left side. Joey Logano finishing up work here for the final set of Goodyear Racing Eagles for the stretch run. Steve Poser.
3: Chase Briscoe is in. Going to be four tires. Sunoco Racing Fuel. Austin Cindric is in. Ty Gibbs is in as well. Back to the Briscoe pit stop. Left side tires off. Left side tires on. Zillich yields and let him go out. They go out. Joey Logano and Chase Briscoe go out side by side.
4: Side by side as they exit the pit lane, but Logano gets on the hammer after they get rid of the pit road speed. Logano through the gearbox. Logano opens up three, four car lengths on Chase Briscoe. Logano getting away as another round of pit stops taking place with 37 laps to go. From Richmond Raceway, this is the Motor Racing Network, the voice of NASCAR.
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4: 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It's the Cookout 400. I'm Alex Hayden with Mike Bagley and Todd Gordon in the broadcast booth. Dave Moody calling the action from turn number three with Steve Post and Jason Toy on the pit lane.
1: We've just had a wave of green flag pit stops where Denny Hamlin has come to the pit lane. Joey Logano has come down. Chase Briscoe has come down. As we sit right now with 32 laps remaining, Christopher Bell has cycled back to the top of the leaderboard. He's got a 3.3 second advantage over Tyler Reddick. Joey Logano, though, is mowing him down. He is third on the leaderboard, 6.1 seconds, with Chase Briscoe fourth and Austin Cindric in fifth. Sixth is Ryan Blaney. Seventh is Alex Bowman. They'll swap those positions as they come across the line. Put Bowman in sixth, Blaney back to seventh. Chase Elliott is eighth. Ninth is William Byron. Josh Berry is 10th. Denny Hamlin has just unlapped himself. He is 11th, and he is the final car on the lead lap.
4: Joey Logano is running laps 1.2 seconds a lap faster than leader Christopher Bell, and second place Tyler Reddick, Todd.
10: I'm going to renege on my earlier statement because I'm going to go back to my number two progressive key, be on the predominant strategy. Christopher Bell did not make enough lap time while he had fresher tires on Joey Logano, on Chase Briscoe. With Joey Logano only 4 seconds back, Chase Briscoe 5 seconds back, I feel like the race is back to Joey and Chase.
4: So Joey Logano, who runs third, how about the pit stop? Because when Steve Post and Jason Toy called those two stops between Logano and Briscoe, they exited pit road side by side. Once you get past the yellow line and pit road speed is eliminated, Joey Logano drove away from Chase Briscoe, and he's continued to gap Briscoe here as they have gone back out on the racetrack, putting more and more laps around them. He's opened up four, maybe five car lengths on Briscoe.
1: And Todd, as you know, when it comes to clutch moments like that with Joey, you're basically giving a Rottweiler a T-bone.
10: Yes, you are. Hey, that's just Joey's ability to focus and find that next level. There are athletes that figure out how to make themselves even better in the moment. This puts Joey out there in the moment. A win would be a big step forward for him, would help them in the points, and he's just one that, to your point, he's a Rottweiler with a T-bone. He's after that piece of meat.
4: Joey Logano, should he win this race, could leapfrog Carson Hocevar to the top 10 in championship points. Right now, as they run with Hocevar out of the race, Logano is only 6 points behind Hocevar.
1: We mentioned Joey Logano is mowing him down. He was at 1.6 seconds behind about seven laps ago. He is now down to four car lengths. Joey Logano with the lap car of Ty Dillon separating himself and Christopher Bell in what will be a race for the lead with 25 laps to go.
0: And this isn't even going to be a fight. He goes to the outside, blows around the lap car, blows around the race leader. Joey Logano back to the lead. Chase Briscoe now looking to bypass Bell for second. Now
4: he's going to have a hard time because Bell is still wheel to wheel with Ty Dillon. That will settle down. Briscoe now goes to the inside. He'll pass Christopher Bell for the number two spot and go to work on the lap car of Ty Dillon.
0: So Logano and Briscoe back to the lead pair. Briscoe underneath Ty Dillon. His deficit now to Christopher Bell is about five, maybe six car lengths in three.
1: The facets of this race have been very compelling tonight, and it's been pivoting at a moment's notice with some teams on differing pitch strategies than others. And right now it appears that Joey Logano is on the race-winning pitch strategy, although he does have Chase Briscoe. Dave, he's trying to track him down.
0: Yeah, I don't think Chase Briscoe's given up the fight quite yet. There's lap cars all the way around this racetrack. One tiny mistake by Logano, and Briscoe's going to be right there.
4: He is, and he continues to pace with Joey Logano. Logano again has more cars in front of him. Three yellow cars, including the race leader, head for the backstretch.
0: Here they come off turn two to the back straightaway. Briscoe still maintaining that deficit, maybe five car lengths. Leader makes his way under the Todd Gilliland machine.
1: Off the corner they come. It'll be 21 laps to go with Joey Logano leading.
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1: 19 laps to go here in Richmond, and right now it's all the Joey Logano and Chase Briscoe show. They come off the corner. Now 18 laps remaining with Christopher Bell, Tyler Reddick, Austin Cindric. The rest of the top five from Richmond Raceway. This is the Motor Racing Network, the voice of NASCAR.
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23: And right now, it would be very tight if they had things tightened up at Knoxville, but I'm not 100% sure where we're at with track prep out there, and Kyle Larson could very well start on the pole position for the Knoxville Nationals. That turns everything upside down in the sprint car world because he would go to the immediate favorite to win the race. He's won it before. He's really good, and they've got a really good car. His team owner, Paul Silva, out there in Knoxville does. So, going to be real interesting to see as we do Flight Tracker and watch Dirt Vision and follow along here, but we still got 9 or 8 laps to go here in this one at Richmond.
24: 8.5 to be exact. The battle for the lead is on the backstretch.
0: It has tightened up in a big-time hurry. The 5-car length advantage for Logano is less than 1. Chase Briscoe has reeled him in a late-race battle for the win.
1: Joey Logano's mirrors are filled with Chase Briscoe, and lap traffic is double wide in front of him in turn 2.
0: Briscoe has saved something for last. He is right on his back bumper. Off turn 2 and down the back straightaway. Lap traffic dead ahead, Riley Herbst and Austin Hill.
24: 7 laps to go this time by in the Cookout 400. Logano with a low exit off turn number 4. Chase Briscoe follows his tire tracks. They have to size up the lap traffic right ahead while trying to maintain track position.
0: Logano's going to have to be perfect because Briscoe is all over his back bumper. They pull up now onto the back bumper. Logano will jump to the inside of Riley Herbst. Briscoe will have to go with him to the low line.
1: Briscoe staying with him stride for stride. 6 laps to go. Separation between first and second. Put it at a car length. Logano in the Ford leading Briscoe in the Toyota. Well ahead of Austin Cindric, who rides third.
0: Briscoe trying to reel him in for one more shot as they race off turn 2 and down the back straightaway. The Austin Hill car is about 5 car lengths ahead of the leader. Joey Logano with trouble front and back.
24: 5 laps to go this time by. Logano the leader, a car length over Chase Briscoe. They've got about 7 car lengths to run down Austin Hill, the lap traffic in front of them.
0: Briscoe now has moved up the racetrack, taking a slightly higher line than he has throughout this race, trying to find some speed, trying to find a way around Joey Logano.
1: Now to the outside, Briscoe will sling that Toyota Camry to the middle reaches of the banking, while Joey Logano dials up the low lane, coming out of turn number 4. 4 laps to go. Battle for the lead has not changed. It's still between Logano and Briscoe.
0: Crunch time at Richmond Raceway. The gap between first and second, about a car length on the back straightaway. Joey Logano and Chase Briscoe.
24: Back into turn number 3 they go. Briscoe again about a half car width higher in the banking. Both of them take a low exit off turn 4. 3 circuits to go. Logano still the late race leader. They do have traffic again. Now 3 cars in front of this battle for the lead.
0: Both drivers racing at about 105% of their car's capacity right now, trying to finish this one out in Richmond. They begin to pull in now on the Austin Hill machine. Hill gets into the back of Eric Jones, and they get away.
1: Off the corner, Joey Logano has just achieved a career milestone. He has just crossed 10,000 career laps led in NASCAR. He's trying to lead these laps too and going to win tonight in Richmond.
0: And he just made a huge move into turn one, dive bombing underneath both Austin Hill and the Eric Jones machine. His lead now two car lengths into three.
24: Shannon Bednarik on top of the flag stand puts the white flag in the air. One more trip around the Richmond Raceway. It's either going to be Joey Logano or Chase Briscoe. They're back in turn number two.
0: Briscoe giving it all he's got, but he's got a lot of daylight to get rid of. Final time down the back straightaway. Joey Logano, two car lengths up on Chase Briscoe as he heads for the checker.
1: Chase Briscoe sends it deep into turn number three, giving it all she's got, but it's not going to be enough. Here comes Joey Logano off turn number four. The checkered flag is waving, and Joey Logano has won the Cookout 400 at Richmond Raceway. He becomes a three-time Richmond winner. Let's go to pit road.
2: High fives all around. Water getting flown everywhere. Paul Wolf, the crew chief down here. Paul, that is a total team effort on that victory today. How about your driver?
3: I didn't really hear what you said, but obviously a great night for the Shell Pennzoil Ford. You know, it's been a challenging year for us, and we knew this stretch was coming up, that it was a great opportunity for us, and just shows that nobody on his team's laid down, and we've continued to fight through this and come to these opportunity tracks, and we're making the most of it.
2: Congratulations.
3: Thank you.
2: All Wolf going back to victory lane here at Richmond.
24: Joey Logano wins it. Chase Briscoe second. Austin Cindric third. Denny Hamlin fourth. And Chase Elliott rounds out the top five.
5: Someone had a birthday.
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24: Joey Logano standing on the door sill of his race car, points to the fans. They applaud him right back with the effort. Logano picks up the win in the Cookout 400, unofficially leapfrogs up to the number nine spot in championship point standings. 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
1: He has just been handed the checkered flag by Shannon Bednarik. He is now passing the flag back through and giving it to one lucky race fan who'll have a commemorative checkered flag to take home with them tonight. Logano, Briscoe, Cindric, Hamlin, Elliott, the top five. It's been an eventful night here at the Richmond Raceway with Joey Logano taking home his third win in the NASCAR Cup Series here at Richmond Raceway. We'll talk with Joey in a moment. We'll also catch up with top five finishers as our post-race coverage gets engaged here at Richmond. Let's check in with Steve Post.
23: Chase Briscoe down here, kind of debriefing with the race team. Chase, that seemed like a battle race long with you and Joey Logano at the end of the night. What was the difference?
26: Yeah, I thought I was in a great position. That whole final run, I'd kind of built a lead, and when I had that 3-second lead, I lost brakes and got really, really loose and let him, you know, get all the way back to me and pass me there right before we did our final pit stop. So yeah, just one bad run, and that was the difference maker. Had them where we needed them, just didn't have it there that one run. So yeah, I thought we were gonna get a win there for our Bass Pro Shops Tracker Toyota, and just was close. close for sure.
23: What were the final laps like? Was there anything in hindsight you do, or is just kind of try to get up there and get to him?
26: Yeah, I mean, I was just trying to get there, and you know, I got there a couple times, pretty close. I just kept trying to bait him into guarding the top so I could get underneath him, and I about had him to do it one time, and I just couldn't quite get there. I was like a half car width, you know, short of getting there and having him pinned. So, yeah, I don't know. Never had a top 10 here, so it's weird to be frustrated running second. But, yeah, it just felt like we definitely had him where we needed him.
23: That's Chase Briscoe, second place finish here today.
24: Led 171 laps did Chase Briscoe in tonight. That's the most laps led by anybody. Joey Logano picked up the win. He had 95 laps led in tonight's race.
4: And let's check in with Jason Toy.
8: Chase Elliott, you guys stuck to a plan today, and it came back around, and you guys finished up in the top five. How about it?
9: Yeah, really nice to get a good finish. It's been a really bad few months, really. Obviously it didn't what we're looking for, but, you know, for as bad as it has been and as, rough as we've had some finishes lately, just nice to kind of have a clean night. You know, I feel like I made, you know, a couple mistakes. We had a couple mistakes on pit road, too, but they were all very minor. You got to do. You just put together solid nights and try to get back going the right direction. And hopefully this was, you know, hopefully this was that.
8: Chase Elliott brings it home in the top five.
24: So a great run there for Chase Elliott, fifth place run for that race team, and he breaks that skid of no top tens over the last nine races. So Chase Elliott has a massive amount of fireworks go off behind the sold-out grandstands behind turns one and two. Let's hear from Denny Hamlin.
8: Denny's jumped out here talking things over with the crew. Got to admit, you look a whole lot better this week than what you did last week getting out of the race car. Take us through your night.
9: Really, really good car that third stage. We just had 10 seconds worth of extra pit stop there because our left side jack stop was broke, so couldn't quite get the jack under it, so that cost us 10 seconds. I think that's right about where we ended up behind the front, but really good car in that last stage. Obviously was able to overcome that and come back for a top five.
8: There you go. Denny Hamlin comes home, finishes up in the top five.
24: So Denny Hamlin makes a good night out of what was going to be a bad deal. Now, let's go down to Victory Lane and here with our race winner to Steve Post.
23: Joey Logano just gave us a smoke show for the ages down here. He brought the car into Victory Lane and he just lit it up. He looked at his crew guys who were over there and they were celebrating on the pit wall, throwing water into them. And Joey Logano has brought this smoldering Shell Pennzoil Ford into Victory Lane here. He's getting ready to climb out of the race car. The crew guys are here celebrating this win as well. He gets a Coca-Cola here. So Joey Logano getting ready to climb out of this race car. But man, I'll tell you, he put on a show here. Richmond is really cool because the fans are able to join us here in Victory Lane. And Joey not only put on a show for his crew, but the fans lost their minds. They'll have selfies and they'll have pictures of this one for a long time to come. He is sitting on the side of the race car right now. Joey Logano goes up to the top as well. Confetti flying through the air. He's the winner again here at Richmond. Holy cow, Joey Logano and these guys celebrating down here as he takes a big old swig of Coca-Cola and gets ready to jump down. The crew guys get a bath with that Coca-Cola. Joey Logano. Joey, just that race, that was a battle between you and Chase Briscoe all evening long, it seemed like. What gave you the upper hand to get that win?
10: The team did a great job. Pressure was on everybody. To make the right calls, to execute the runs, to have a good pit stop there as we were, you know, door-to-door pretty much onto pit road. And I tested everybody's everything we had. So, I thought we were going to be in good shape because the run before that, we were a lot faster than a 19 right at the end, but we weren't able to be the same amount of good as we wanted to be. So this special one's first time I've had all my kids here for a win. So this is a real, real special one for our family. And looking forward to enjoying it.
23: How sweet is this with the start of the season you guys had? Just the momentum you had during this summer stretch and now to stack up a couple of wins. How sweet is this for the effort, the energy, and everything you guys have put into this?
10: Yeah, I mean, it's a great recovery so far. Long ways to go in the season, but, you know, we can see the front from here. And, we still got a couple more to gain some more points to set ourselves up better.
23: Well, I want to talk about this burnout here in Victory Lane. The fans loved it. The crew guys loved it. What was the design behind it? Because you gave all of us a show down here.
10: I just like doing burnouts is really all there is to it. felt it was a cool opportunity to do a burnout right here, and I might get my hand slapped, but it was worth it.
23: It was worth it. Congratulations.
10: Thanks.
23: Joey Logano is the winner here. He wins the Cookout 400 here tonight at Richmond Raceway.
4: So Joey Logano is celebrating down there, and that celebration will continue well into the night. 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
11: 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All four cars finished in the top 10. 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
8: Austin Cindric brings it home in the third spot here today. Great points day for you guys. And all of you and all of your teammates kind of stayed on that same type of rotation a little bit when it came to pit stops. Paid off for you guys.
12: Yeah, absolutely. I mean, I think just, you know, from an execution standpoint, but also just car speed all weekend, with the exception of qualifying, really, you know, super proud of the race car and the package. I mean, everybody at Team Penske, all four cars that came out of that building this week were super strong, and I felt like I had a car that could have won tonight, and we didn't, and that's, you know, mildly frustrating, but as far as the big picture goes for the season, very important night for us to capitalize on a good car.
8: Good finish here for Austin Cindric, finishes up in third.
4: So Austin Cindric gets the number three position here in tonight's Cookout 400.
1: Tip of the cap to Ryan Blaney. He put in the Xfinity fastest lap. Congratulations to Ryan. With the fastest lap of the race, they will claim one championship point just by running the Xfinity fastest lap.
4: Here's how they finished unofficially tonight in the Cookout 400. Joey Logano gets the win. Chase Briscoe was second. Austin Cindric third. Denny Hamlin fourth. And Chase Elliott fifth. You heard from all five of our top finishers. Kyle Larson comes home sixth. Christopher Bell was seventh. Josh Berry was eighth. William Byron ninth. And Alex Bowman tenth.
1: Tyler Reddick finished 11th, and he was the final car on the lead lap. Ross Chastain one lap down in 12th, followed by Ryan Blaney in 13th. Shane Van Gisbergen in 14th. 15th was Ty Gibbs. Daniel Suarez was 16th. Ryan Preece, 17th, two laps down, with Noah Gregson, 18th, Austin Dillon, 19th, and Bubba Wallace in 20th.
4: Chris Buescher, 21st. John Hunter Nemechek was 22nd. Austin Hill finished 23rd. Riley Herbst, 24th. Connor Zilich was 25th. Brad Keselowski, 26th. Eric Jones, 27th. Michael McDowell came home 28th. Cole Custer, 29th. And Todd Gilliland was 30th.
1: Ricky Stenhouse Jr. was 31st. Ty Dillon, 32nd. A.J. Allmendinger, 33rd. Cody Ware, 34th. Josh Bulicki, 35th. Zane Smith finished 36th, with Carson Hocevar, the only car that did not make it to the end tonight. He finishes in the 37th and final position. Let's update the Chase leaderboard after the Cookout 400. Looking all the way down into the 14th position. Bubba Wallace in by 70. Austin Cindric is now 15th. He is in by 57. Shane Van Gisbergen falls to the cut line. He is in by 50. Out and looking in. Ryan Preece out by 50. Ross Chastain out by 63. Brad Keselowski out by 78. Eric Jones out by 81 as the NASCAR Cup Series heads to New Hampshire next weekend. Todd, some final thoughts from tonight.
11: Yeah, just what Richmond puts on. You've got to search around. We saw racing all the way through this field. We saw comers and goers. I think a spectacular strategy race as well. Crew chiefs Paul Wolf and James Small. Two cars locking brakes up, coming to pit road for the final pit stop and raced off pit road side by side. I mean, just a phenomenal show.
4: There's three more drivers that have clinched a Chase berth after tonight's race. One of them is Chase Briscoe. The other, Chase Elliott. Christopher Bell is the third to do that, so those three drivers know that they have a chance to win a championship in 2026.
1: With the garage going to New Hampshire next weekend, Motor Racing Network will be off next weekend. The Performance Racing Network will have all the coverage from the Granite State, along with the NASCAR Racing Network and coverage of the NASCAR Craftsman Truck Series. We'll be back with you and the NASCAR Cup Series the following week at Daytona International Speedway. It'll be the final race before the chase begins for the Cup cars. Our coverage will will begin 1 week from Friday. That'll be August 28th. The NASCAR O'Reilly Auto Parts Series Winn-Dixie 250. And 2 weeks from tonight, it'll be the NASCAR Cup Series Coke Zero Sugar 400. Be sure to join Kyle Rickey weekday mornings this week with NASCAR Hot Pass. Susie Armstrong weekday afternoons with NASCAR Today. I'll have NASCAR Live for you Tuesday night at 7 Eastern. 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That's going to wrap things up tonight here from Richmond. I'd like to thank Dave Moody, who covered the action in Turn 3. Our thanks to Steve Post and Jason Toy, who patrolled the pit and the garage areas. For Todd Gordon, for Alex Hayden, I'm Mike Bagley. Thank you for spending your Saturday night with us here on the Motor Racing Network. We congratulate Team Penske and Joey Logano as winners of the Cookout 400 at the Richmond Raceway. Good night from the Commonwealth of Virginia.
13: 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By Sunoco. 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
15: Steve Miller on board the big old jet airliner here Saturday night, rolling those classic hits back to back. With the Eurythmics in Boston coming up, did you know professional women's baseball is back in the U.S. for the first time since 1954? And 99-year-old former player Maybelle Blair was there to help launch it. She pitched in the All-American Girls Professional Baseball League back in 1948 and just recently threw out the ceremonial first pitch before the new Women's Professional Baseball League's first game. Maybelle called it the happiest day of her life. The league opened with four teams in a 30-game season that runs through September. The four new teams are the Boston Hunters, the Los Angeles Queens, the New York Heights, and the San Francisco Firebells. Go get them, girls.
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17: Tonight, mostly clear, low 77. Sunny and hot on Sunday, a high of 98. Partly cloudy on Sunday night, 30% chance of a shower, thunderstorm, low 75. Mostly sunny Monday, slight chance of a shower, high near 90. Partly cloudy on Monday night, low 69. Mostly sunny on Tuesday, a high of 88. Mostly clear Tuesday night, low 68. Sunny Wednesday, a high of 93.
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0: Bradley Delph in Boston. More than a feeling, it's the weekend. Saturday night on your classic hit station. I'm Ray. Hey, good to have you along. How about we get into more of this great music? I'm going to kick off another hour of fun songs, things that get you partying and thinking of the weekend coming up. Starting with Glenn Frey on the way next.
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3: From ABC News, I'm Dave Packer. Tens of thousands without power across the Big Island of Hawaii as Hurricane Lala brings wind-toppled trees and knocks down multiple poles and structures along a 42-mile span of transmission lines. ABC meteorologist Nico Kazuri is tracking the storm.
4: It's not a direct hit. It's actually the rain bands that are hitting the Big Island right now and the outer rain bands that are hitting the other islands. So this will continue at least for the next few days as it continues its track further southwest through the ocean. But we're talking about some wind speeds anywhere up to 75 miles per hour. Again, this will weaken because it has made landfalls.
3: The National Hurricane Center says the Big Island saw a foot of rain in 12 hours. Heavy rains in the Midwest causing floods and damage. The ground so saturated that any heavy downpours could lead to additional rounds of life-threatening flash flooding right through the weekend. Police arresting a 19-year-old in connection with the shooting early this morning on the campus of the University of Virginia. Chesterfield County Police confirmed that he's not a Virginia State student. They say Cameron Harris was found hiding in a closet on campus. Earlier, police had said they were searching for multiple suspects. Five people were shot outside the university's residence halls this morning. One of the injuries is said to be critical. In Afghanistan, the Taliban is marking 5 years back in power, celebrations of that milestone as aid groups are warning of a growing crisis. USS Lincoln out to sea more than 9 months now and reports of stress and exhaustion.
5: But for a brief stop in Oman last month, the crew of the aircraft carrier, the USS Abraham Lincoln, hasn't seen a port of call since the ship left Guam last December, a record stretch at sea. The Navy's top civilian saying there have been a small number of mental health cases reported among the thousands of sailors and Marines on board. One sailor who went overboard was recovered earlier this month. The Military Times reports others have attempted to leap off the ship.
3: That's ABC's Stephen Portnoy. 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
3: An ICE protester in New York says she's filing a lawsuit against the Department of Homeland Security after she was maced by agents.
9: They maced me, but I was so on high on adrenaline that I just kept going.
3: Linda Wolf said she was at a protest in Manhattan when the incident happened. Video shows an ICE agent using mace on Wolf. She says it happened fast. She got acute laryngitis from the mace. Homeland Security claims protesters were impeding their work. New York prosecutors say they plan to move ahead with their state murder case against Luigi Mangione following his federal guilty plea. The defense wants the state charges dropped, claiming double jeopardy. Legal contributor Brian Buckmeyer says Mangione's taking a big gamble.
10: The state can actually use his admission of guilt in his allocution where he says that he planned this out. He sent the email pretending to be a wealthy investor, all of that. They can use it against him and convict him in state court. And if they have two convictions, those sentences could run consecutively, meaning for an even longer prison time.
3: In Afghanistan, the Taliban marking 5 years back in power. Celebrations of that milestone come as aid groups are warning of a growing crisis. One of the most glaring issues is the repression of women. Girls over the age of 12 are barred from attending school, and a recent UN survey found that 7 in 10 women describe their mental health as bad or very bad. And more than half of women now report leaving their homes only twice a month or less. Dave Packer, ABC News.
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13: Tonight, mostly clear, low 77. Sunny and hot on Sunday, a high of 98. Partly cloudy on Sunday night, 30% chance of a shower thunderstorm, low 75. Mostly sunny Monday, slight chance of a shower, high near 90. Partly cloudy on Monday night, low 69. Mostly sunny on Tuesday, a high of 88. Mostly clear Tuesday night, low 68. Sunny Wednesday, a high of 93.
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Working the Saturday Night Moves with Bobby Seger and Ray on your radio into another hour of classic hits for the weekend. It's good to have you tuned in. Let me do something from the Romantics. You're giving away all your secrets when you sleep.

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0: Playing classic hits on a Saturday night. Van Hagar right now here on the weekend. All those great songs are playing right here. Good to have you tuned in and singing along. I'm Ray Michaels. I've got more coming up. Another set on the way. And we'll get into something from Paul McCartney and Wings here in a minute.
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0: Shop Sale with Tainted Love, and Where Did Our Love Go for the Weekend? It's Ray on your radio here Saturday. There's a school in Texas that's going viral right now for a very sus dress code, which required female band members to complete a so-called jump test to ensure that their undergarments hold firmly enough. Can you believe that? This sounds too absurd for Saturday Night Live, let alone being something that someone thought was a brilliant idea in real life. Boy, wait until the parents get involved in that one.
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2: Tonight, mostly clear, low 77. Sunny and hot on Sunday, a high of 98. Partly cloudy on Sunday night, 30% chance of a shower, thunderstorm, low 75. Mostly sunny Monday, slight chance of a shower, high near 90. Partly cloudy on Monday night, low 69. Mostly sunny on Tuesday, a high of 88. Mostly clear Tuesday night, low 68. Sunny Wednesday, a high of 93.
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0: One of the best bands you'll see live. It's Dave Matthews Band and Crush here on Saturday night. All those great classic hits play here all weekend long. Let's kick off another hour of the Minute. I'm going to use a rock and roll anthem to get things underway from the Men in Masks. Kiss coming up.
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2: From ABC News, I'm Dave Packer. Bands from Hurricane Lala lashing Hawaii's Big Island. Power out to tens of thousands, homes damaged. A shelter-in-place order issued by Governor Josh Green. ABC meteorologist Nico Cesori is tracking the storm.
3: It's these outer rain bands that are just hammering the islands, bringing up to 2 feet of rain. Now, we're not talking about extremely heavy rain all at once, but the south and southeast portion of the island are going to be under a flash flood warning. So it will continue to weaken, but that doesn't mean that the storm couldn't re-intensify again, because these hurricanes, they just have a mind of their own.
2: And in Indiana, flash flooding is leading to dozens of water rescues. Officials in Indianapolis say 38 people were rescued and about 400 people evacuated. They say the city hasn't seen a flooding event like this in over 30 years, and the White River reaching a record-breaking 24 feet. The death toll is rising in Indonesia after two powerful earthquakes. Rescuers now frantically searching for survivors. ABC's Lama Hassan.
4: Two back-to-back powerful earthquakes and several aftershocks hit Indonesia, killing at least 47 people and injuring more than 50 others. The agonizing search for survivors. Rescuers combing through the mountain of rubble, hoping for signs of life. But power outages are slowing down rescue efforts.
2: Police arresting a 19-year-old in connection with a shooting Saturday on the campus of the University of Virginia, just as students were arriving for the fall semester.
5: This shooting unfolded around 1:30 in the morning, specifically officials saying that it occurred near the sort of quad area, and that when they responded, they found those five individuals shot outside of the residence halls. In terms of the conditions of those individuals, they say that four sustained non-life-threatening injuries. One of those individuals is in critical condition.
2: Chesterfield County Police confirmed the man in custody was found hiding in a closet on campus, not a student at the school. 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
2: The Weissman National Museum of American Jewish History in Philadelphia has been defaced again with anti-Semitic graffiti.
8: This is the second time in 1 year the museum was vandalized. Jewish leaders say they feel frustrated and violated as these anti-Semitic incidents continue. Philadelphia police say they have surveillance video of the suspect committing the crime and then jumping on a nearby train. If you have any information, you're asked to contact police.
2: That's ABC's Brianna Smith. A terrifying scene on Houston's north side Friday when a man opened fire on cars passing by. A good Samaritan warned people to stay away. ABC's Luke Jones says more.
9: Shots fired. A scantily clad man standing in a median on North Wayside firing into traffic with a rifle. Police say he fired at 3 passing cars, hitting 3 people. David Davis recording on his phone as he yells for the shooter to stop. To warn approaching drivers of the hazards ahead.
10: Don't go that way, man. Don't go that way.
11: Obviously, the Good Samaritan did a great thing today to make sure that the community's safe.
9: 3 Houston police officers and a DPS trooper fired at the suspect, striking him multiple times.
2: The 3 shooting victims are expected to survive. No word on the condition of the shooter. The NFL has suspended 4 players for violating league policy, most notably Atlanta Falcons defensive end James Pierce Jr., who was suspended for 8 games. Pierce was arrested in February following an alleged domestic dispute with a former girlfriend. Dave Packer, ABC News.
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13: Tonight, mostly clear, low 77. Sunny and hot on Sunday, a high of 98. Partly cloudy on Sunday night, 30% chance of a shower thunderstorm, low 75. Mostly sunny Monday, slight chance of a shower, high near 90. Partly cloudy on Monday night, low 69. Mostly sunny on Tuesday, a high of 88. Mostly clear Tuesday night, low 68. Sunny Wednesday, a high of 93.
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15: I want you to want me.

One of the songs that landed them into the Rock and Roll Hall of Fame a few years back, Cheap Trick, I Want You to Want Me. Here we are, After the Fire. Say hi to Roger, Maria, also Edie, Jillian, and Tim, and brand new listener, Rosemarie. Welcome aboard. After the Fire, this is the Commissar.

0: Hey, no privacy when you need it most. She's come undone. It's Duran Duran. Bob Worthington here, and consider us your weekend soundtrack and tell a friend or two about us. We appreciate that.
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0: Walter Becker, Donald Fagen, Steely Dan from the album Can't Buy a Thrill, Reeling in the Years. Really the song and the album that really launched them into superstardom to stay. Styx on the way, also their famous phone number if you dare to dial it. Next.
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2: Tonight, mostly clear, low 77. Sunny and hot on Sunday, a high of 98. Partly cloudy on Sunday night, 30% chance of a shower, thunderstorm, low 75. Mostly sunny Monday, slight chance of a shower, high near 90. Partly cloudy on Monday night, low 69. Mostly sunny on Tuesday, a high of 88. Mostly clear Tuesday night, low 68. Sunny Wednesday, a high of 93.
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0: Group out of the south side of Chicago, once known as TW4. That sticks. Renegade. Bob Worthington here. And the weekend here. Boy, we're winding it down really quickly, aren't we? Halfway point of August. And more great music on the other side. Rockin' Robert Palmer and a whole bunch more.
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2: From ABC News, I'm Dave Packer. Tens of thousands without power across the Big Island of Hawaii as Hurricane Lala brings wind-toppled trees and knocks down multiple poles and structures along a 42-mile span of transmission lines. ABC meteorologist Nico Kazuri is tracking the storm.
3: It's not a direct hit. It's actually the rain bands that are hitting the Big Island right now and the outer rain bands that are hitting the other islands. So this will continue at least for the next few days as it continues its track further southwest through the ocean. But we're talking about some wind speeds anywhere up to 75 miles per hour. Again, this will weaken because it has made landfall.
2: The National Hurricane Center says the Big Island saw a foot of rain in 12 hours. Heavy rains in the Midwest causing floods and damage. The ground so saturated that any heavy downpours could lead to additional rounds of life-threatening flash flooding right through the weekend. Police arresting a 19-year-old in connection with the shooting early this morning on the campus of the University of Virginia. Chesterfield County Police confirmed that he's not a Virginia State student. They say Cameron Harris was found hiding in a closet on campus. Earlier, police had said they were searching for multiple suspects. Five people were shot outside the university's residence halls this morning. One of the injuries is said to be critical. In Afghanistan, the Taliban is marking 5 years back in power, celebrations of that milestone as aid groups are warning of a growing crisis. USS Lincoln out to sea more than 9 months now and reports of stress and exhaustion.
4: But for a brief stop in Oman last month, the crew of the aircraft carrier, the USS Abraham Lincoln, hasn't seen a port of call since the ship left Guam last December, a record stretch at sea. The Navy's top civilian saying there have been a small number of mental health cases reported among the thousands of sailors and Marines on board. One sailor who went overboard was recovered earlier this month. The Military Times reports others have attempted to leap off the ship.
2: That's ABC's Stephen Portnoy. 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
2: ICE protester in New York says she's filing a lawsuit against the Department of Homeland Security after she was maced by agents.
7: They maced me, but I was so high on adrenaline that I just kept going.
2: Linda Wolf said she was at a protest in Manhattan when the incident happened. Video shows an ICE agent using mace on Wolf. She says it happened fast. She got acute laryngitis from the mace. Homeland Security claims protesters were impeding their work. New York prosecutors say they plan to move ahead with their state murder case against Luigi Mangione following his federal guilty plea. The defense wants the state charges dropped, claiming double jeopardy. Legal contributor Brian Buckmeyer says Mangione's taking a big gamble.
8: The state can actually use his admission of guilt in his allocution, where he says that he planned this out. He sent the email pretending to be a wealthy investor, all of that. They can use it against him and convict him in state court. And if they have 2 convictions, those sentences could run consecutively, meaning for an even longer prison time.
2: In Afghanistan, the Taliban marking 5 years back in power. Celebrations of that milestone come as aid groups are warning of a growing crisis. One of the most glaring issues is the repression of women. Girls over the age of 12 are barred from attending school, and a recent UN survey found that 7 in 10 women describe their mental health as bad or very bad. And more than half of women now report leaving their homes only twice a month or less. Dave Packer, ABC News.
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10: Tonight, mostly clear, low 77. Sunny and hot on Sunday, a high of 98. Partly cloudy on Sunday night, 30% chance of a shower thunderstorm, low 75. Mostly sunny Monday, slight chance of a shower, high near 90. Partly cloudy on Monday night, low 69. Mostly sunny on Tuesday, a high of 88. Mostly clear Tuesday night, low 68. Sunny Wednesday, a high of 93.
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One way or another, you know we're going to get you. Deb, Harry, and Blondie. Say night to Jerry and cousins out camping in the backyard. That's the best kind of camping, isn't it? Flashlights and telling spooky stories. Hearing things that go bump in the night. Here's the police.

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0: died and you just stood there. I died and you watched. I died and you walked by and said, no, I'm dead.
1: 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And please be careful. 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

0: Hot, hot summer, 1977, maybe the best summer of your life. Steve Miller in the band and Jungle Love. Stick around, that other band from Boston on the way, and the Wallflowers leading the pack.
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2: Tonight, mostly clear, low 77. Sunny and hot on Sunday, a high of 98. Partly cloudy on Sunday night, 30% chance of a shower thunderstorm, low 75. Mostly sunny Monday, slight chance of a shower, high near 90. Partly cloudy on Monday night, low 69. Mostly sunny on Tuesday, a high of 88. Mostly clear Tuesday night, low 68. Sunny Wednesday, a high of 93.
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0: all weekend long, you can depend on us for all the great songs, one after another for you. And that's the other band from Boston, Aerosmith. More from where that came from on the way.
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3: From ABC News, I'm Dave Packard. Fans from Hurricane Lala lashing Hawaii's Big Island. Power out to tens of thousands, homes damaged. A shelter-in-place order issued by Governor Josh Green. ABC meteorologist Nico Cesori is tracking the storm.
4: It's these outer rain bands that are just hammering the islands, bringing up to 2 feet of rain. Now, we're not talking about extremely heavy rain all at once, but the south and southeast portion of the island are going to be under a flash flood warning. So it will continue to weaken, but that doesn't mean that the storm couldn't re-intensify again, because these hurricanes, they just have a mind of their own.
3: And in Indiana, flash flooding is leading to dozens of water rescues. Officials in Indianapolis say 38 people were rescued and about 400 people evacuated. They say the city hasn't seen a flooding event like this in over 30 years, and the White River reaching a record-breaking 24 feet. The death toll is rising in Indonesia after two powerful earthquakes. Rescuers now frantically searching for survivors. ABC's Lama Hassan.
5: Two back-to-back powerful earthquakes and several aftershocks hit Indonesia, killing at least 47 people and injuring more than 50 others. The agonizing search for survivors. Rescuers combing through the mountain of rubble, hoping for signs of life. But power outages are slowing down rescue efforts.
3: Police arresting a 19-year-old in connection with a shooting Saturday on the campus of the University of Virginia, just as students were arriving for the fall semester.
6: This shooting unfolded around 1:30 in the morning. Specifically, officials saying that it occurred near the sort of quad area, and that when they responded, they found those five individuals shot outside of the residence halls. In terms of the conditions of those individuals, they say that four sustained non-life-threatening injuries. One of those individuals is in critical condition.
3: Chesterfield County Police confirmed the man in custody was found hiding in a closet on campus, not a student at the school. You're listening to ABC News.
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3: The Weissman National Museum of American Jewish History in Philadelphia has been defaced again with anti-Semitic graffiti.
9: This is the second time in 1 year the museum was vandalized. Jewish leaders say they feel frustrated and violated as these anti-Semitic incidents continue. Philadelphia police say they have surveillance video of the suspect committing the crime and then jumping on a nearby train. If you have any information, you're asked to contact police.
3: That's ABC's Brianna Smith. A terrifying scene on Houston's north side Friday when a man opened fire on cars passing by. A good Samaritan warned people to stay away. ABC's Luke Jones says more.
10: Shots fired. A scantily clad man standing in a median on North Wayside firing into traffic with a rifle. Police say he fired at 3 passing cars, hitting 3 people. David Davis recording on his phone as he yells for the shooter to stop. To warn approaching drivers of the hazards ahead.
11: Don't go that way, man. Don't go that way.
12: Obviously, the Good Samaritan did a great thing today to make sure that the community's safe.
10: 3 Houston police officers and a DPS trooper fired at the suspect, striking him multiple times.
3: The 3 shooting victims are expected to survive. No word on the condition of the shooter. The NFL has suspended 4 players for violating league policy, most notably Atlanta Falcons defensive end James Pierce Jr., who was suspended for 8 games. Pierce was arrested in February following an alleged domestic dispute with a former girlfriend. Dave Packer, ABC News.
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14: Tonight, mostly clear, low 77. Sunny and hot on Sunday, a high of 98. Partly cloudy on Sunday night, 30% chance of a shower thunderstorm, low 75. Mostly sunny Monday, slight chance of a shower, high near 90. Partly cloudy on Monday night, low 69. Mostly sunny on Tuesday, a high of 88. Mostly clear Tuesday night, low 68. Sunny Wednesday, a high of 93.
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August 16th, 1984, a song and an album in stores. From Heartbeat City, the album, The Cars, and Who's Gonna Drive You Home. Hop on in, we'll give you a lift, and we'll get you home safely, all right? Here's the Goo Goo Dolls. The name is the blame for all that fame.

0: Pink Floyd, another brick in the wall, part two. Stick around from The Breakfast Club, the movie, our late movie coming up. Grab yourself some popcorn, maybe some Skittles. Also, Mike and the Mechanics and Hart, the Wilson sisters, Anna and Nancy, give us the nod. They are ready.
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0: Our late movie. Grab yourself some popcorn, maybe some Junior Mints, and that one from The Breakfast Club, the movie.
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2: Tonight, mostly clear, low 77. Sunny and hot on Sunday, a high of 98. Partly cloudy on Sunday night, 30% chance of a shower or thunderstorm, low 75. Mostly sunny Monday, slight chance of a shower, high near 90. Partly cloudy on Monday night, low 69. Mostly sunny on Tuesday, a high of 88. Mostly clear Tuesday night, low 68. Sunny Wednesday, a high of 93.
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0: Whistling while you work. Nothing like it when you're enjoying what you're doing, right? Jay Giles Band in Centerfold. I'm Bob Worthington. Please be careful, okay? No texting and driving and no drinking and driving, all right? Please keep it safe and keep others safe as well. Thank you.
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2: From ABC News, I'm Dave Packer. Tens of thousands without power across the Big Island of Hawaii as Hurricane Lala brings wind-toppled trees and knocks down multiple poles and structures along a 42-mile span of transmission lines. ABC meteorologist Nico Kazuri is tracking the storm.
3: It's not a direct hit. It's actually the rain bands that are hitting the Big Island right now and the outer rain bands that are hitting the other islands. So this will continue at least for the next few days as it continues its track further southwest through the ocean. But we're talking about some wind speeds anywhere up to 75 miles per hour. Again, this will weaken because it has made landfalls.
2: The National Hurricane Center says the Big Island saw a foot of rain in 12 hours. Heavy rains in the Midwest causing floods and damage. The ground so saturated that any heavy downpours could lead to additional rounds of life-threatening flash flooding right through the weekend. Police arresting a 19-year-old in connection with the shooting early this morning on the campus of the University of Virginia. Chesterfield County Police confirmed that he's not a Virginia State student. They say Cameron Harris was found hiding in a closet on campus. Earlier, police had said they were searching for multiple suspects. Five people were shot outside the university's residence halls this morning. One of the injuries is said to be critical. In Afghanistan, the Taliban is marking 5 years back in power, celebrations of that milestone as aid groups are warning of a growing crisis. USS Lincoln out to sea more than 9 months now and reports of stress and exhaustion.
4: But for a brief stop in Oman last month, the crew of the aircraft carrier, the USS Abraham Lincoln, hasn't seen a port of call since the ship left Guam last December, a record stretch at sea. The Navy's top civilian saying there have been a small number of mental health cases reported among the thousands of sailors and Marines on board. One sailor who went overboard was recovered earlier this month. The Military Times reports others have attempted to leap off the ship.
2: That's ABC's Stephen Portnoy. 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
2: ICE protester in New York says she's filing a lawsuit against the Department of Homeland Security after she was maced by agents.
7: They maced me, but I was so high on adrenaline that I just kept going.
2: Linda Wolf said she was at a protest in Manhattan when the incident happened. Video shows an ICE agent using mace on Wolf. She says it happened fast. She got acute laryngitis from the mace. Homeland Security claims protesters were impeding their work. New York prosecutors say they plan to move ahead with their state murder case against Luigi Mangione following his federal guilty plea. The defense wants the state charges dropped, claiming double jeopardy. Legal contributor Brian Buckmeyer says Mangione's taking a big gamble.
8: The state can actually use his admission of guilt in his allocution, where he says that he planned this out. He sent the email pretending to be a wealthy investor, all of that. They can use it against him and convict him in state court. And if they have two convictions, those sentences could run consecutively, meaning for an even longer prison time.
2: In Afghanistan, the Taliban marking 5 years back in power. Celebrations of that milestone come as aid groups are warning of a growing crisis. One of the most glaring issues is the repression of women. Girls over the age of 12 are barred from attending school, and a recent UN survey found that 7 in 10 women describe their mental health as bad or very bad. And more than half of women now report leaving their homes only twice a month or less. Dave Packer, ABC News.
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10: Tonight, mostly clear, low 77. Sunny and hot on Sunday, a high of 98. Partly cloudy on Sunday night, 30% chance of a shower thunderstorm, low 75. Mostly sunny Monday, slight chance of a shower, high near 90. Partly cloudy on Monday night, low 69. Mostly sunny on Tuesday, a high of 88. Mostly clear Tuesday night, low 68. Sunny Wednesday, a high of 93.
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0: our creature feature song, and that one, Billy Idol, Eyes Without a Face. Hey, stick around, more great music on the other side. Leonard Skinner, also Kool & the Gang and the Cutting Crew for the class of 1987.
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0: Sweet Home Alabama, Lynyrd Skynyrd, rocking with you, and Consider Us your weekend soundtrack. Plenty of where that came from, including CCR, Bon Jovi on tour, and much more on the other side.
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2: Tonight, mostly clear, low 77. Sunny and hot on Sunday, a high of 98. Partly cloudy on Sunday night, 30% chance of a shower or thunderstorm, low 75. Mostly sunny Monday, slight chance of a shower, high near 90. Partly cloudy on Monday night, low 69. Mostly sunny on Tuesday, a high of 88. Mostly clear Tuesday night, low 68. Sunny Wednesday, a high of 93.
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0: 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And please be careful out there, all right? 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
2: From ABC News, I'm Dave Packard. Bands from Hurricane Lala lashing Hawaii's Big Island. Power out to tens of thousands, homes damaged. A shelter-in-place order issued by Governor Josh Green. ABC meteorologist Nico Cesori is tracking the storm.
3: It's these outer rain bands that are just hammering the islands, bringing up to 2 feet of rain. Now, we're not talking about extremely heavy rain all at once, but the south and southeast portion of the island are going to be under a flash flood warning. So it will continue to weaken, but that doesn't mean that the storm couldn't re-intensify again, because these hurricanes, they just have a mind of their own.
2: And in Indiana, flash flooding is leading to dozens of water rescues. Officials in Indianapolis say 38 people were rescued and about 400 people evacuated. They say the city hasn't seen a flooding event like this in over 30 years, and the White River reaching a record-breaking 24 feet. The death toll is rising in Indonesia after two powerful earthquakes. Rescuers now frantically searching for survivors. ABC's Lama Hassan.
4: Two back-to-back powerful earthquakes and several aftershocks hit Indonesia, killing at least 47 people and injuring more than 50 others. The agonizing search for survivors. Rescuers combing through the mountain of rubble, hoping for signs of life.

0: outages are slowing down rescue efforts.
1: Police arresting a 19-year-old in connection with a shooting Saturday on the campus of the University of Virginia just as students were arriving for the fall semester.
2: This shooting unfolded around 1:30 in the morning. Specifically, officials saying that it occurred near the sort of quad area and that when they responded, they found those five individuals shot outside of the residence halls. In terms of the conditions of those individuals, they say that four sustained non-life-threatening injuries. One of those individuals is in critical condition.
1: Chesterfield County Police confirmed the man in custody was found hiding in a closet on campus, not a student at the school. 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
1: The Weissman National Museum of American Jewish History in Philadelphia has been defaced again with anti-Semitic graffiti.
5: This is the second time in 1 year the museum was vandalized. Jewish leaders say they feel frustrated and violated as these anti-Semitic incidents continue. Philadelphia police say they have surveillance video of the suspect committing the crime and then jumping on a nearby train. If you have any information, you're asked to contact police.
1: That's ABC's Brianna Smith. A terrifying scene on Houston's north side Friday when a man opened fire on cars passing by. A good Samaritan warned people to stay away. ABC's Luke Jones says more.
6: Shots fired. A scantily clad man standing in a median on North Wayside firing into traffic with a rifle. Police say he fired at 3 passing cars, hitting 3 people. David Davis recording on his phone as he yells for the shooter to stop. To warn approaching drivers of the hazards ahead.
7: Don't go that way, man. Don't go that way.
8: Obviously, the Good Samaritan did a great thing today to make sure that the community's safe.
6: 3 Houston police officers and a DPS trooper fired at the suspect, striking him multiple times.
1: The 3 shooting victims are expected to survive. No word on the condition of the shooter. The NFL has suspended 4 players for violating league policy, most notably Atlanta Falcons defensive end James Pierce Jr., who was suspended for 8 games. Pierce was arrested in February following an alleged domestic dispute with a former girlfriend. Dave Packer, ABC News.
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10: Tonight, mostly clear, low 77. Sunny and hot on Sunday, a high of 98. Partly cloudy on Sunday night, 30% chance of a shower, thunderstorm, low 75. Mostly sunny Monday, slight chance of a shower, high near 90. Partly cloudy on Monday night, low 69. Mostly sunny on Tuesday, a high of 88. Mostly clear Tuesday night, low 68. Sunny Wednesday, a high of 93.
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Bob Worthington here, and this song proved to be their biggest hit song ever. 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

0: truly is some kind of wonderful. You are one lucky person. Grand Funk Railroad. Stick around. Going to take the loot and scoot with Steve Miller and the band Wang Chung Party all together. And Stevie Nicks, complete with Teenaged Angst, next.
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0: Taking the loot and scoot, taking the money and run. It's Steve Miller in the band, Bob Worthington here, more great music near, and thanks so much for listening. We appreciate you.
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2: Tonight, mostly clear, low 77. Sunny and hot on Sunday, a high of 98. Partly cloudy on Sunday night, 30% chance of a shower, thunderstorm, low 75. Mostly sunny Monday, slight chance of a shower, high near 90. Partly cloudy on Monday night, low 69. Mostly sunny on Tuesday, a high of 88. Mostly clear Tuesday night, low 68. Sunny Wednesday, a high of 93.
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0: there a doctor in the house? Spin Doctors, Two Princes. Bob Worthington here. More great music there. A group that was led by Jerry Rafferty, who went on to some success as a solo performer, but at one time, he led the group Steeler's Wheel. Their biggest, baddest, and best is next.
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2: From ABC News, I'm Dave Packer. Tens of thousands without power across the Big Island of Hawaii as Hurricane Lala brings wind-toppled trees and knocks down multiple poles and structures along a 42-mile span of transmission lines. ABC meteorologist Nico Kazuri is tracking the storm.
3: It's not a direct hit. It's actually the rain bands that are hitting the Big Island right now and the outer rain bands that are hitting the other islands. So this will continue at least for the next few days as it continues its track further southwest through the ocean. But we're talking about some wind speeds anywhere up to 75 miles per hour. Again, this will weaken because it has made landfall.
2: The National Hurricane Center says the Big Island saw a foot of rain in 12 hours. Heavy rains in the Midwest causing floods and damage. The ground so saturated that any heavy downpours could lead to additional rounds of life-threatening flash flooding right through the weekend. Police arresting a 19-year-old in connection with the shooting early this morning on the campus of the University of Virginia. Chesterfield County Police confirmed that he's not a Virginia State student. They say Cameron Harris was found hiding in a closet on campus. Earlier, police had said they were searching for multiple suspects. Five people were shot outside the university's residence halls this morning. One of the injuries is said to be critical. In Afghanistan, the Taliban is marking 5 years back in power, celebrations of that milestone as aid groups are warning of a growing crisis. USS Lincoln out to sea more than 9 months now and reports of stress and exhaustion.
4: But for a brief stop in Oman last month, the crew of the aircraft carrier, the USS Abraham Lincoln, hasn't seen a port of call since the ship left Guam last December, a record stretch at sea. The Navy's top civilian saying there have been a small number of mental health cases reported among the thousands of sailors and Marines on board. One sailor who went overboard was recovered earlier this month. The Military Times reports others have attempted to leap off the ship.
2: That's ABC's Stephen Portnoy. 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
2: ICE protester in New York says she's filing a lawsuit against the Department of Homeland Security after she was maced by agents.
7: They maced me, but I was so high on adrenaline that I just kept going. Linda Wolf.

0: said she was at a protest in Manhattan when the incident happened. Video shows an ICE agent using mace on Wolf. She says it happened fast. She got acute laryngitis from the mace. Homeland Security claims protesters were impeding their work. New York prosecutors say they plan to move ahead with their state murder case against Luigi Mangione following his federal guilty plea. The defense wants the state charges dropped, claiming double jeopardy. Legal contributor Brian Buckmeyer says Mangione's taking a big gamble.
1: The state can actually use his admission of guilt in his allocution, where he says that he planned this out. He sent the email pretending to be a wealthy investor, all of that. They can use it against him and convict him in state court. And if they have two convictions, those sentences could run consecutively, meaning for an even longer prison time.
0: In Afghanistan, the Taliban marking 5 years back in power. Celebrations of that milestone come as aid groups are warning of a growing crisis. One of the most glaring issues is the repression of women. Girls over the age of 12 are barred from attending school, and a recent UN survey found that 7 in 10 women describe their mental health as bad or very bad. And more than half of women now report leaving their homes only twice a month or less. Dave Packer, ABC News.
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4: Tonight, mostly clear, low 77. Sunny and hot on Sunday, a high of 98. Partly cloudy on Sunday night, 30% chance of a shower, thunderstorm, low 75. Mostly sunny Monday, slight chance of a shower, high near 90. Partly cloudy on Monday night, low 69. Mostly sunny on Tuesday, a high of 88. Mostly clear Tuesday night, low 68. Sunny Wednesday, a high of 93.
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0: Greatest rock and roll band, Mick and Company, Rolling Stones, Start Me Up. I'm Bob Worthington, taking you through the wee hours, and good morning, your Sunday morning. 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

0: That's Red Hot Chili Peppers and Scar Tissue. Welcome to your Sunday morning. Maybe enjoying that first cup of coffee. Good for you. Up early with us. We appreciate you.
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2: Tonight, mostly clear, low 77. Sunny and hot on Sunday, a high of 98. Partly cloudy on Sunday night, 30% chance of a shower thunderstorm, low 75. Mostly sunny Monday, slight chance of a shower, high near 90. Partly cloudy on Monday night, low 69. Mostly sunny on Tuesday, a high of 88. Mostly clear Tuesday night, low 68. Sunny Wednesday, a high of 93.
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0: There you are, dancing with your bad self again, Billy Idol. Bob Worthington here, your Sunday morning, August the 16th. Let's make it a great day.
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2: From ABC News, I'm Brian Clark. Hurricane Lala bringing gusty winds and heavy rain as it moved past Hawaii's Big Island. Oahu's Emergency Management Director Randy Collins advised residents,
3: please take this storm seriously. The next 12 to 18 hours are going to be the most critical for the island of Oahu.
2: At least one death has been reported. There are over 100,000 power outages. Unsettled weather also continues in the Midwestern part of the country. It's blamed for at least six deaths in Indiana since Tuesday. And on Saturday, President Trump approved Governor Mike Braun's request for a disaster declaration. The Trump administration is responding to complaints from some family members of sailors aboard the USS Lincoln aircraft carrier. They're claiming food shortages, plumbing issues, and declining mental health, says ABC Stephen Portnoy.
4: But for a brief stop in Oman last month, the crew of the aircraft carrier, the USS Abraham Lincoln, hasn't seen a port of call since the ship left Guam last December, a record stretch at sea. The Navy's top civilian saying there have been a small number of mental health cases reported among the thousands of sailors and Marines on board. One sailor who went overboard was recovered earlier this month. The Military Times reports others have attempted to leap off the ship. Secretary of the Navy saying in a statement, deployments are hard and war is hell.
2: The suspect wanted for allegedly shooting five people at Virginia State University is in custody. Julia Broberg from affiliate WRIC says
5: student Miranda Mitchell was there at the time of the incident. She says she saw two groups of people interacting before things escalated.
6: I started running. I ran by Wyden Hall and I ran to the back. I'm trying to look for my friends. I'm hiding behind a trash can.
5: Leaving cups and food behind as they fled. One victim is in critical condition. The other four sustaining non-life-threatening injuries.
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1: Someone to face the Weizmann National Museum of American Jewish History in Philadelphia with anti-Semitic graffiti. ABC's Brianna Smith has more from Philadelphia's Old City.
2: This is the second time in 1 year the museum was vandalized. Jewish leaders say they feel frustrated and violated as these anti-Semitic incidents continue. Philadelphia police say they have surveillance video of the suspect committing the crime and then jumping on a nearby train. If you have any information, you're asked to contact police.
1: A Good Samaritan's being credited in Houston for warning people to stay away from a person who had opened fire on passing cars, seemingly at random. ABC's Luke Jones has the details.
3: Shots fired. A scantily clad man standing in a median on North Wayside firing into traffic with a rifle. Police say he fired at three passing cars, hitting three people. David Davis recording on his phone as he yells for the shooter to stop. To warn approaching drivers of the hazards ahead.
4: Don't go that way, man. Don't go that way.
5: Obviously, the Good Samaritan did a great thing today to make sure that the community's safe.
3: Three Houston police officers and a DPS trooper fired at the suspect, striking him multiple times.
1: The three shooting victims are expected to survive. Legendary swimmer Katie Ledecky did something last night she's never done before. Lost an international 800-meter freestyle race, beaten by Australia's Lainey Pallister at the Pan Pacific Championships in California. I'm Brian Clark, ABC.
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8: Tonight, mostly clear, low 77. Sunny and hot on Sunday, a high of 98. Partly cloudy on Sunday night, 30% chance of a shower or thunderstorm, low 75. Mostly sunny Monday, slight chance of a shower, high near 90. Partly cloudy on Monday night, low 69. Mostly sunny on Tuesday, a high of 88. Mostly clear Tuesday night, low 68. Sunny Wednesday, a high of 93.
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Probably my all-time favorite Bob Seger record. It's Turn the Page, telling that rock and roll story of life on the road. Good morning. Welcome into Sunday morning, early with Aerosmith and Walk This Way.

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0: I remember how weird it was the first time we'd play that record years ago and announcing the name of the band, Alien Ant Farm with Smooth Criminal. Good morning, Chris Morrow. Second half of the weekend underway. We've got a great lineup early this morning from Eddie Money and the Pet Shop Boys coming up next.
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0: always think of the tongue twister, two tickets to Pittsburgh, when I play two tickets to paradise. Any money this morning. Welcome into early Sunday morning, really the best time of the week, this early morning hour. Not much is moving except you and I, and a great lineup of classics to start the day. BTO, Bachman Turner Overdrive, and the outfield on the way after this.
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2: Tonight, mostly clear, low 77. Sunny and hot on Sunday, a high of 98. Partly cloudy on Sunday night, 30% chance of a shower, thunderstorm, low 75. Mostly sunny Monday, slight chance of a shower, high near 90. Partly cloudy on Monday night, low 69. Mostly sunny on Tuesday, a high of 88. Mostly clear Tuesday night, low 68. Sunny Wednesday, a high of 93.
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0: You can look, but you ain't seen nothing yet. BTO, Bachman Turner Overdrive, and we are ready to roll into another hour of Weekend Classics. The perfect Sunday soundtrack includes music from Bon Jovi in just a bit. I've got Elton John coming up, and it always sounds good on a summer day. Huey Lewis in the news, the heart of rock and roll next.
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3: From ABC News, I'm Brian Clark. A rare hurricane in Hawaii is now blamed for one death. And the mayor of Oahu, Rick Blongardi, says,
4: please, wherever you are, stay home, stay sheltered. Hopefully our power will hold up.
3: But there are more than 104,000 power outages reported. And ABC's Melissa Adon on Oahu says,
5: it is impressive when you're talking about those steep mountains and the volcanoes. That is where we could see the potential of mudslides and landslides, making it so dangerous just to get around this big island. That is why right now all flights here on the island are grounded.
3: Severe weather in Indiana has been blamed for at least six deaths since Tuesday, and President Trump Saturday approved an emergency declaration. There are over 143,000 power outages reported in Indiana, but power provider NIPSCO had to pause restoration efforts Saturday after gunfire hit one of its vehicles in Gary. ABC's Evelyn Holmes has more from Gary.
6: According to Gary police, the incident happened around 1:30 Saturday morning in the 200 block of Rutledge Street. Officers say the vehicle was hit twice, but the workers were unharmed. Investigators are hoping to recover any evidence to help them determine if the attack was targeted or intentional.
3: A Trump family crypto business is cleared to start a bank.
7: The Trump-linked crypto venture World Liberty Trust has received conditional approval to establish a bank charter from a Trump-appointed national bank regulator. The move could allow the president's family to make more money from a growing part of the cryptocurrency market, and is the first time in U.S. history that a company owned by the sitting president's family has been granted bank status. There's outrage from Democrats. Ranking member of the Senate Banking Committee, Senator Elizabeth Warren, describing the decision as, quote, the most brazen act of self-dealing our financial system has ever seen. Dave Packer, ABC News.
3: A massive Ukrainian drone attack on Russia has killed at least seven people. Russian authorities say they have shot down more than 800 drones. You're listening to ABC News.
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2: Authorities in California arrested two people after an investigation led to more than 80 pounds of stolen mail from across the Bay Area. ABC's Tiffany Liu has the latest.
3: The Sunnyvale Department of Public Safety was tipped off by the U.S. Postal Inspection Service. At one house, investigators say they found 100 pieces of stolen mail, burglary tools, and USPS mailbox locks. At a second house, they recovered more than 80 pounds of mail, tools, and suspected meth. Checks, credit cards, and other personal information were also found. The stolen mail was connected to dozens of community mailboxes in Sunnyvale, San Jose, Mountain View, Menlo Park, Sausalito, and Oakland.
2: A 72-year-old anti-ICE protester says she was injured when she was maced by a federal agent on July 30th in New York City. She wants compensation, as ABC's Sefon Kim explains how she might get it.
4: New York passed a new law this year called the Bivens Act. It allows someone to sue federal officers in state court for monetary damages when that officer violates their constitutional rights. Linda Wolf was on the receiving end of that mace.
5: The doctor said I have acute laryngitis from the mace.
4: Wolf will be the first person to sue under this new law.
2: There was baseball history in Chicago Saturday. Joshua Baez of the St. Louis Cardinals became the first player in history to hit three home runs in each of his first three at-bats. I'm Brian Clark, ABC News.
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7: Sunny and hot today, a high of 97. Partly cloudy tonight, 30% chance of a shower or thunderstorm, low 75. Mostly sunny on Monday, 20% chance of a shower, high near 90. Partly cloudy on Monday night, low 69. Mostly sunny Tuesday, a high of 88. Mostly clear Tuesday night, low 68. Wednesday, sunny, a high of 93. Wednesday night, chance of a shower or thunderstorm, low 73.
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Sunday morning coming down. We're getting ready to roll into another hour of weekend classics, including Foo Fighters in just a few minutes. But now, Don Henley.

0: It is Times Like These from the Foo Fighters. Good morning, Chris Morrow. Glad you're along. Sunday underway. Well, when you think about who does the meal planning in the house, it goes beyond just running to the grocery store and preparing it. New survey is out that shows how much time a household meal manager spends per day. And it gives me more reason to think that eating out is much more efficient. I'll have the story in a few minutes. Also bringing on the Georgia Satellites and the Steve Miller Band.
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2: Sunny and hot today, a high of 97. Partly cloudy tonight, 30% chance of a shower or thunderstorm, low 75. Mostly sunny on Monday, 20% chance of a shower, high near 90. Partly cloudy on Monday night, low 69. Mostly sunny Tuesday, a high of 88. Mostly clear Tuesday night, low 68. Wednesday, sunny, a high of 93. Wednesday night, chance of a shower or thunderstorm, low 73.
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0: Green Day, of course, a boulevard of broken dreams. Good morning, Chris Morrow. Ready to roll into another hour of Sunday morning classics. Yeah, the weekend, second half is underway, and we've got the soundtrack for you. It includes Duran Duran in just a bit. I've got the Kinks and the Police on the way next.
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3: From ABC News, I'm Brian Clark. Hurricane Lala did not make landfall on Hawaii, but it's had a major impact, says ABC's Melissa Adan. She's on Oahu.
4: Lala's eyewall brushed right up against the Big Island's southern tip, with wind gusts as high as 85 miles per hour, but not making landfall. The Big Island receiving 3 feet of rain from this storm, half of that falling in just 24 hours. The heavy rain causing the Wailuku River to rage, billowing over some of its waterfalls in Hilo.
3: The storm blamed for one death on Hawaii. Together, between Hawaii and Indiana, there are more than 270,000 power outages. President Trump on Saturday authorized an emergency declaration for Indiana, where at least six people have died in severe weather since Tuesday. The Pentagon has withdrawn its last aircraft carrier that was in the Pacific. The USS George Washington is now heading to the Middle East. The USS Lincoln has been in the Middle East for more than 9 months amid the war in Iran. And ABC's Stephen Portnoy in Washington says complaints are growing about onboard conditions.
5: Since the deployment began last fall, the Lincoln has been in active combat in the Iran war. The Navy, acknowledging resupply missions to bring food and other goods to the sailors, have been hampered through the conflict. The Navy Secretary says planned meals on the Lincoln have had to be changed to account for a lack of fresh food on board. A Navy official says the crew has relied on frozen and canned food, stressing no meals have been missed.
3: A 19-year-old's in custody. He was found hiding in a closet on the campus of Virginia State University after an early Saturday shooting left five people hurt, one of them critically. Student Michael Cooper said,
6: "Ain't nowhere safe, I guess. Like, nowhere safe. Even on a college campus, nowhere is pretty much safe."
3: Ukraine has launched one of its largest drone attacks against Russia throughout the entire war. At least seven people were killed. Russia's Ministry of Defense has shot down more than 800 drones. You're listening to ABC News.
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3: The death toll's gone up after two powerful earthquakes rocked Indonesia. ABC's Lama Hassan has the latest from the foreign desk.
9: The two powerful back-to-back earthquakes and hundreds of aftershocks hitting Indonesia on Saturday morning, killing at least 53 people and injuring more than 135 others. The U.S. State Department issuing an emergency alert to all U.S. citizens in Indonesia, urging them to continue to monitor aftershocks and to seek secure shelter in any of the affected areas.
3: A North Carolina woman's facing charges in connection with an alleged murder-for-hire plot.
10: Investigators say Shelley Owensby paid to have her ex-girlfriend's new partner killed and her ex-girlfriend kidnapped. She even allegedly made a $500 down payment to demonstrate that she was serious about the plan, but she made that deposit to an informant. Deputies say

0: An undercover officer spoke with Owensby by phone and met her in person before arresting her. Lawyers for Owensby say she was induced to commit the crimes by the police. Mike Dubusky, ABC News.
1: An 18-year-old in Southern California appeared in a viral video repeatedly kicking at a sea lion in California's La Jolla Cove. Well, he appeared in federal court to plead guilty to violating the Marine Mammal Protection Act's prohibition on harassment of wildlife. He is due to be sentenced, Tyler Mule, in October. I'm Brian Clark, ABC News.
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5: Sunny and hot today, a high of 97. Partly cloudy tonight, 30% chance of a shower or thunderstorm, low 75. Mostly sunny on Monday, 20% chance of a shower, high near 90. Partly cloudy on Monday night, low 69. Mostly sunny Tuesday, a high of 88. Mostly clear Tuesday night, low 68. Wednesday, sunny, a high of 93. Wednesday night, chance of a shower or thunderstorm, low 73.
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It's Queen's Somebody to Love. Good morning, Chris Morrow. Get the camera out, getting ready to take a picture of Sunday morning as it unwinds in front of us with Tom Petty on the way in just a bit. Now the Jay Giles Band.

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0: Running down a dream, it's Tom Petty. Good morning. We are rolling through Sunday morning. The weekend here, maybe some weekend projects around the house. You got something to build in the basement or the garage. How often do you use the directions? There's some funny things on a new list about things you do or don't need to read the directions on. I'll share that in a few minutes. Also bringing on Wang Chung in Dire Straits next.
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0: Good morning. We're rolling through Sunday morning with a great weekend soundtrack planned for you. Journey and Aerosmith on the way in just a bit. And maybe you've got a weekend project coming up and you've got an instruction book on how to assemble something in the garage or the basement. But there are things that you don't need the directions or instruction manual for. And the new list includes things like a hairdryer. Do you need the manual to say not to use it in the bathtub? Big Mouth Billy Bass, remember that fish that sings? The less time you spend reading the instruction manual, the more you can enjoy the pure fun of Billy the Big Mouth Bass. Do you need instructions for a coffee machine? Come on. You pour the water in the top, let it come out into the cup. It's that easy. And the one that nobody ever reads the instructions on, an electric toothbrush. 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
2: Sunny and hot today, a high of 97. Partly cloudy tonight, 30% chance of a shower or thunderstorm, low 75. Mostly sunny on Monday, 20% chance of a shower, high near 90. Partly cloudy on Monday night, low 69. Mostly sunny Tuesday, a high of 88. Mostly clear Tuesday night, low 68. Wednesday, sunny, a high of 93. Wednesday night, chance of a shower or thunderstorm, low 73.
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0: Sometimes I like to kind of stack up the ultimate classic hits this time of the day. Journey, of course, Any Way You Want It. Sweet Emotion from Aerosmith just before that. Good morning. We are rolling through Sunday morning, second half of the weekend underway, and we've got the soundtrack that includes great stuff from U2 and Pat Benatar. We're going to kick it off with the Greg Kinn Band next.
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3: From ABC News, I'm Brian Clark. Lala is no longer a hurricane, but even though the storm is weakened, it is still posing a threat to Hawaii. ABC's Melissa Adon has the latest from Oahu.
4: The Big Island receiving 3 feet of rain from this storm, half of that falling in just 24 hours. The heavy rain causing the Wailuku River to rage, billowing over some of its waterfalls in Hilo. But for some, it's the ocean they're watching most closely this morning.
5: What I'm most worried about is the ocean coming into my house, breaking my house down and washing us out to the ocean.
3: The storm blamed for at least one death on Hawaii and more than 126,000 power outages. In Indiana, there are over 136,000 power outages. Severe weather there has been blamed for at least six deaths since Tuesday. President Trump said Friday he's going to declare the Hormuz Strait U.S. territory. Now Iran is responding, says ABC's Martha Raddatz.
6: The head of Iran's judiciary said basically that Iran is the owner and ruler of the Strait of Hormuz, called President Trump a couple of names about that. And as far as we know, there is still no end in sight. They are still trying to negotiate. The Navy is still blockading the strait.
3: That's having an impact on sailors aboard the USS Abraham Lincoln aircraft carrier. President Trump downplayed concerns from some families that the deployment has gone on for too long. They've been at sea for over 9 months. The Navy is sending another aircraft carrier, the USS Washington, to the region. Police in Sunnyvale, California, tracked down over 80 pounds of stolen mail across the Bay Area. U.S. Postal Inspector Matthew Norfleet says robbers try to sell or trade checks, cards, and personal information they recover in these thefts.
7: It's traded in for something, drugs or cash or something, by the people who steal it.
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3: Flock is highlighting changes it's making to its cameras and how they're used, saying these surveillance cameras will delete data after 7 days instead of 30 and automatically lock out police officers whose activity looks abnormal after some officers were found to be using Flock for improper purposes. ABC News contributor John Cohen, a former Homeland Security official, explains some benefits of Flock.
11: It uploads an image of the vehicle to a cloud that the 6,000 jurisdictions all have access to. So if you're driving down the road or driving in a parking lot in one city, the image of your vehicle can be downloaded and looked at by a police department across the country.
3: New research shows that the amount of abdominal fat may be a better predictor of heart disease than body mass index, or BMI. Experts say other factors, include waist circumference, provide a more concise picture of a person's risk.

0: ABC medical contributor Dr. Darian Sutton explains.
1: What was striking about this study is that for adults, regardless of their BMI, for all adults who had a high or what's considered a high waist circumference, that was associated with outcomes like heart attacks, strokes, heart failure, as well as atrial fibrillation, which is an abnormal heart rhythm.
0: Legendary swimmer Katie Ledecky lost an 800-meter freestyle for the first time ever in international competition, beaten at the Pan Pacific Championships. I'm Brian Clark, ABC.
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4: Sunny and hot today, a high of 97. Partly cloudy tonight, 30% chance of a shower or thunderstorm, low 75. Mostly sunny on Monday, 20% chance of a shower, high near 90. Partly cloudy on Monday night, low 69. Mostly sunny Tuesday, a high of 88. Mostly clear Tuesday night, low 68. Wednesday, sunny, a high of 93. Wednesday night, chance of a shower or thunderstorm, low 73.
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into another hour of Weekend Classics Sunday morning in full swing. And I'm Chris Morrow. Still to come, I've got Linkin Park on the playlist. Now it's Pat Benatar.

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We are 92.9 and 93.3 WVJS.

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0: Linkin Park with In the End. Good morning, Sunday morning, just beginning. I'm Chris Morrow. Glad you're here as we roll through it together with the Eagles getting ready to kick off another one of their autumn residencies in Vegas at the Sphere. At least five or six shows already booked for October through the end of the year. And Joan Jett coming up next.
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0: Eagles, Life in the Fast Lane, the true story diluted a bit of a time that Glenn Frey and Don Henley got into the wrong car in the wrong neighborhood in L.A. and wrote a song after they survived the action of that evening. Life in the Fast Lane and Chris Morrow rolling through Sunday morning with Fleetwood Mac and Peter Gabriel just ahead.
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2: Sunny and hot today, a high of 97. Partly cloudy tonight, 30% chance of a shower or thunderstorm, low 75. Mostly sunny on Monday, 20% chance of a shower, high near 90. Partly cloudy on Monday night, low 69. Mostly sunny Tuesday, a high of 88. Mostly clear Tuesday night, low 68. Wednesday, sunny, a high of 93. Wednesday night, chance of a shower or thunderstorm, low 73.
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0: Sunday morning coming down, second half of the weekend still ahead, and our soundtrack continues as we roll through it with another hour of classics coming up here in just a bit. I got a great lineup on the way, including Santana in just a few minutes, Bon Jovi on the playlist, and REM kicks it all off after this.
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0: Months, a record. It's because of the war in Iran, and some family members of some sailors say they're concerned about the conditions and safety of crew members on board. President Trump dismissed their complaints that the deployment's gone on for too long. Retired Admiral Mike Mullen, former chair of the Joint Chiefs of Staff, tells ABC.
1: I was connected with Admiral Cooper last night, who was on the ship yesterday, and he told me he had a really good visit. He said many of these problems were early in the deployment and they were solved.
0: Senator Ruben Gallego of Arizona, a Democrat who served in the Marines in Iraq, tells ABC's This Week there's another problem.
2: There's a deep, deep, deep mistrust of this leadership. The Secretary of Defense is absolutely not qualified to be leading the Department of Defense.
0: Lala is now a tropical storm. Even though it's no longer a hurricane, it is still having major impacts on Hawaii. ABC's Melissa Don's on Oahu.
3: Swollen rivers surging, at least one person dead.
4: This is a very serious storm.
3: The governor declaring a state of emergency and deploying 180 National Guardsmen across the islands. Airports in Hilo and Kona shut down. Ports and schools closed.
0: The nation's second largest reservoir, Lake Powell in Utah and Arizona, has fallen to its lowest level on record. Along with Lake Mead, Lake Powell supplies much of the water that's needed for Southern California, Arizona, Nevada, and New Mexico. Experts say it's going to take years to replenish the water levels. The 50th Ugliest Dog competition took place in Santa Rosa, California. Ginny Lou the Pug was crowned the winner. Marcelina traveled from Poland to take part.
5: All of them deserve to be loved. Yeah. And yeah, they're all around the world. Dogs like Clara.
0: You're listening to it.
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0: Candies are changing color in line with recommendations from the Department of Health and Human Services, so candy makers are rolling out products that do not use artificial dyes. That includes M&M's, and Claire Hewitt, the Senior Director of Ingredient Transformation at Mars, says some colors are more difficult to replicate.
9: Blue is the challenge. There aren't very many blue vegetables. We're using something called spirulina. That spirulina is a tricky thing to handle at scale, but I want to reassure everybody they're not going away.
0: A Good Samaritan's being credited with warning people to stay away from a person who opened fire on passing cars in Houston, says ABC's Luke Jones.
10: Shots fired. A scantily clad man standing in a median on North Wayside firing into traffic with a rifle. Police say he fired at 3 passing cars, hitting 3 people. David Davis recording on his phone as he yells for the shooter to stop.
11: Stop!
10: To warn approaching drivers of the hazards ahead.
11: Don't go that way, man. Don't go that way.
12: Obviously, the Good Samaritan did a great thing today to make sure that the community's safe.
10: 3 Houston police officers and a DPS trooper fired at the suspect, striking him multiple times.
0: No word on the condition of the shooter. The 3 victims are expected to survive. Legendary swimmer Katie Ledecky lost her first ever 800-meter freestyle in international competition, beaten by Lonnie Pallister of Australia at the Pan Pacific Championships in Irvine, California. I'm Brian Clark, ABC News.
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14: Sunny and hot today, a high of 97. Partly cloudy tonight, 30%.

0: chance of a shower or thunderstorm, low 75. Mostly sunny on Monday, 20% chance of a shower, high near 90. Partly cloudy on Monday night, low 69. Mostly sunny Tuesday, a high of 88. Mostly clear Tuesday night, low 68. Wednesday, sunny, a high of 93. Wednesday night, chance of a shower or thunderstorm, low 73.
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The first hit for Carlos Santana and Company with Evil Ways that went all the way to number 9. Well, hi, it's Haynes Johns on your Sunday morning. And up next, even superstars need an occasional tune-up and time-out. I'll have Who and What Was Checked Under Their Hood after Bon Jovi.

0: Tears for Fears getting their third consecutive top five hit when Head Over Heels peaked at number three. All three of those top five songs coming from their Songs from the Big Chair album. Well, hi, it's Haynes Johns. Happy, happy weekend to you. We thank you for including us in your Sunday morning. And you know, even superstars need an occasional tune-up and time out. Come on, they're actually only human, even though we think they're superhuman at times. This one getting a check under their hood is Rod Stewart canceled some upcoming tour dates after undergoing a successful heart procedure. He confirmed that he had a routine coronary stent procedure. He said he's very much on the mend. 81-year-old singer taking a four-week break from his One Last Time farewell tour. However, he does plan to return to Vegas for his off-and-on residency at the Coliseum at Caesar's Palace. He's scheduled to return there with his The Encore shows coming up on September 24th. Despite some temporary setbacks, he remains committed to his fans, expressed gratitude for their support, and looks forward to reuniting and resuming his tour, which began back in 2024. It's still among the top global concert tours. Kind of no surprise there. So way to go. Rod the Bod Stewart, we wish you a full, speedy recovery. Hang in there. Even superstars need a little tune-up now and then. All the way next, we'll do some Rod Stewart, plus a 1-2 punch of hits. The first solo hit for Phil Collins, then the second hit for Steppenwolf.
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0: Hit number two for Steppenwolf with Born to Be Wild that peaked at number three. Well, hi, it's Haynes Johns. Up next, we'll do some firsts. The first hit for Stained after the first number one for Van Halen.
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2: Sunny and hot today, a high of 97. Partly cloudy tonight, 30% chance of a shower or thunderstorm, low 75. Mostly sunny on Monday, 20% chance of a shower, high near 90. Partly cloudy on Monday night, low 69. Mostly sunny Tuesday, a high of 88. Mostly clear Tuesday night, low 68. Wednesday, sunny, a high of 93. Wednesday night, chance of a shower or thunderstorm, low 73.
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0: the first hit for Stained, and it peaked at number 5 with It's Been a While. Well, hi, it's Haynes Johns on your Sunday morning. Up next, we stay with that first theme, the first number ones for Hall & Oates and Mellencamp. And all the way next hour, the 4-hour tubing tour that turned into a 3-day survival test for 2 adults and a 9-year-old. I'll have Where and their miraculous rescue.
1: Someone had a birthday.
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0: response to comments about conditions aboard the USS Abraham Lincoln. The aircraft carrier has not been in port for 9 months. Retired Admiral Mike Mullen, the former chair of the Joint Chiefs of Staff, tells ABC's This Week.
1: It's significant and it's tough. Those deployments are very, very difficult. Historically, we've been able to typically go to a port to take a break, do maintenance, and then come back online, even back in Vietnam.
0: Senator Ruben Gallego of Arizona, a Democrat who served in the Marines in Iraq, says this reflects a lack of planning by the Trump administration.
2: They were basically trying and hoping that this war would end up just like the war in Venezuela, and our men and women are now suffering the consequences of that.
0: A Trump family crypto business got clearance to start a bank.
3: The Trump-linked crypto venture World Liberty Trust has received conditional approval to establish a bank charter from a Trump-appointed national bank regulator. The move could allow the president's family to make more money from a growing part of the cryptocurrency market and is the first time in U.S. history that a company owned by the sitting president's family has been granted bank status. There's outrage from Democrats. Ranking member of the Senate Banking Committee, Senator Elizabeth Warren, describing the decision as, quote, the most brazen act of self-dealing our financial system has ever seen. Dave Packer, ABC News.
0: Hawaii remains under a tropical storm warning after Lala weakened into a tropical storm. There are over 133,000 power outages. One person was killed, four others, including a four-year-old, were hurt in a shooting at a park in Lexington, Kentucky. Police Chief Lawrence Weather says they're looking for suspects.
4: If you know something, you know some people that are kind of like angry at each other or arguing back and forth, please let us know. Let somebody know.
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0: Authorities in California arrested two people following an investigation that uncovered more than 80 pounds of stolen mail from across the Bay Area. ABC's Tiffany Liu has the details.
7: The Sunnyvale Department of Public Safety was tipped off by the U.S. Postal Inspection Service. At one house, investigators say they found 100 pieces of stolen mail, burglary tools, and USPS mailbox locks. At a second house, they recovered more than 80 pounds of mail, tools, and suspected meth. Checks, credit cards, and other personal information were also found. The stolen mail was connected to dozens of community mailboxes in Sunnyvale, San Jose, Mountain View, Menlo Park, Sausalito, and Oakland.
0: A 19-year-old man's in custody after five people were shot on the campus of Virginia State University early Saturday. Julia Broberg is with affiliate WRIC.
8: Five people with gunshot wounds. Witnesses say groups of people were gathered in a parking lot near the quad annexes before the shooting. Student Miranda Mitchell was there at the time of the incident. She says she saw two groups of people interacting before things escalated.
9: I started running. I ran by Wyden Hall. And I ran to the back. I'm trying to look for my friends. I'm hiding behind a trash can.
8: Leaving cups and food behind as they fled. One victim is in critical condition. The other four sustaining non-life-threatening injuries.
0: Ginny Lou the Pug was crowned the world's ugliest dog at the 50th ugliest dog competition in Santa Rosa, California. I'm Brian Clark, AB.
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11: Sunny and hot today, a high of 97. Partly cloudy tonight, 30% chance of a shower or thunderstorm, low 75. Mostly

0: sunny on Monday, 20% chance of a shower, high near 90. Partly cloudy on Monday night, low 69. Mostly sunny Tuesday, a high of 88. Mostly clear Tuesday night, low 68. Wednesday, sunny, a high of 93. Wednesday night, chance of a shower, thunderstorm, low 73.
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A classic breakup song, right? With a free hearing test at the end. Third Eye Blind with How's It Going to Be, that peaked at number 9. Well, hi, it's Haynes Johns, and up next, the 4-hour tubing tour that turned into a 3-day survival test for 2 adults and a 9-year-old. I'll have Where and their miraculous rescue after Mellencamp.

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0: Queen with songs they wrote specifically to do with their audiences in concert. We Will Rock You and We Are the Champions that peaked at number 4, their first top 5 hit. Why it's Haynes Johns with the 4-hour tubing tour that turned into a 3-day survival test for 2 adults and a 9-year-old. It was a couple of cousins and one of them, their 9-year-old son, and it was on the Muskegon River, which is in west central Michigan. The Muskegon River dumps into Lake Michigan, and Muskegon right along the lake, pretty much directly across from Milwaukee. Anyway, they were doing this little afternoon tubing tour, and suddenly, as they were going along, their tubes ran into a log jam, which sadly deflated their tubes. Not sure why they weren't able to avoid that. Anyway, there they were. So they began hiking, trying to go back to, you know, their car and civilization. Unfortunately, because they were in some dense woods, they got lost. So thankfully, one of them, their father, called the authorities and said, hey, nobody's showing up and nobody's answering their phone. So they sent out a couple of state troopers, 3 Michigan Department of Natural Resources to get on the hunt. Took them 3 days to find them, but thankfully they were able to find them. They heard some noise. They said, hey, make some noise so we can kind of zero in where you are. So they did make a bunch of noise and they finally did find them. They said, yeah, we got lost on the river. Turned out where that river had taken them was the most remote area that they could have been pulled into and be a bad spot to get lost because it's the furthest point from any roads or houses. Thankfully, they were able to track them because of the path they left in that thick, dense grass and woods. And they finally located some footprints in the mud and tracked them down that way. But wow, could have been much, much worse. They were treated for just some minor scrapes and cuts, dehydration, and exhaustion. But wow, quite the ordeal for them. 4 hours turns into 3 days. Hello. Coming up, supergroups Aerosmith and the Speedwagon.
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0: Steven Tyler and Aerosmith with a song that peaked at number 9 and their first hit of the 90s with What It Takes that peaked in 1990 as they began their third decade of hit making. Well, hi, it's Haynes Johns. Uh-oh, it's all about loneliness with Billy Squire and the Eagles. They will explain more next.
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2: Sunny and hot today, a high of 97. Partly cloudy tonight, 30% chance of a shower or thunderstorm, low 75. Mostly sunny on Monday, 20% chance of a shower, high near 90. Partly cloudy on Monday night, low 69. Mostly sunny Tuesday, a high of 88. Mostly clear Tuesday night, low 68. Wednesday, sunny, a high of 93. Wednesday night, chance of a shower or thunderstorm, low 73.
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2: Good morning. Wow, good to see all of you guys here. Everyone here, and thank you for joining us for worship here at Third Baptist Church. We're delighted for your attendance, as well as those of you that are joining us by way of radio and on Facebook at whatever time and whatever day you may be joining in. We pray that this worship time is meaningful to you and helpful. There are a couple of announcements that I would like to make. First of all, want to remind you that August is our mission's emphasis in August is the food pantry. So we want to thank those of you that donate to the food ministry here, bringing food, those that make financial contributions, those who volunteer at the desk and give the food to folks that come in that pass through our doors during these important times. So also remind you that you can get on Amazon and make donations to Third Baptist Church's food ministry. So thank you for being aware of that. Today at 5 p.m., the deacons will have a meeting. The deacons have been meeting a lot. I don't know. Maybe they're trying to get rid of the minister of announcements, but probably not. It's probably something much more helpful. No, we appreciate our deacons, and we just had deacon elections, so these meetings are important. Deacons, please be aware of that. Wednesday, August the 26th, we just had our Wednesday night fellowship last Wednesday. Our next one is August the 26th. Please sign up at the welcome desk. The menu is potato and salad bar. So a good, healthy, light meal for food and fellowship on August the 26th. Please be aware of that. If you'll look on the back of your order of worship, I was about to announce myself Joe Bob Pierce, the minister of bologna and chicken, more bologna than chicken, but actually there are a couple of people that are going to speak to this very event, our missions director, Janice Raby, and our pastor, Derek Kane.
3: The missions team would like to tell you some of the projects you've helped with in the last month. And we thank the congregation, the radio audience, and Facebook. When we have listed a need, you have brought, sent items, or prayed for the need. In July, the food pantry, you along with Tri-State served over 200 families. We recently got approved to order from Tri-State for the community meal, which will help with our budget. In the month of July, we fed 288 meals, just in the month of July. We were selected with Masonville Methodist as an Empty Bow recipient. Empty Bow is an event to address hunger. The proceeds go to us for causes like for us in the community meal area, food pantry, and resting place. The proceeds come from limited ticket sales and silent auction. We are very thankful that we were chosen. Resting Place was hopping in July. Several Thursdays from 9 until 4, we had a total of 30 to 40 people using the facilities. We also thank all the volunteers from stocking food, making boxes, serving meals, greeting guests, working behind the scenes. Thank you, because you helped make the ministries we have today.
4: And as Joe Bob alluded to, the announcement that's on the back of your bulletin is a fundraiser for the Resting Place Ministry specifically. And so we've got, thanks to Justin and Legendary Smokers, his cooking team, they're going to be smoking whole chickens and bologna rolls, and we're going to be making those available to anyone to purchase. And then, of course, the proceeds from that will go to support the resting place. And so at the atrium desk, the welcome desk today, there are sign-up forms, and there might be somebody there to help you with a sign-up form or order form. If not, it's pretty easy to figure out. You put your name on there, and you tell us how much bologna you want. And then you can also order. There's a link on our Facebook page, and we can start taking orders now. This Sunday, you can do it online, or you can come to the desk, and we can take your order that way. We are asking for folks to pay up front, so we have that money for the food costs as well. And we will take orders until the 20th. And then you can pick up your whole chickens or bologna rolls on September the 26th. So I think there's lots of things happening with missions. We're so excited. We're proud of the work that we're doing, and we've had so many great partners. And so I think that all deserves a round of applause, of praise to the Lord for what we're doing here.
2: Would you please join us in our congregational call to worship? Stand if you are able. Now listen, this is a praise type invocation, right? This is not one to be quiet on and kind of mumble. This is where you really praise. So let's do it. Let the peoples praise you, O God. Let all the peoples praise you. Let the nations be glad and sing for joy. For you judge the peoples with equity and guide the nations upon earth. Let the peoples praise you, O God. Let all the peoples praise you. Amen. May we pray. God, we praise and raise our voices to you this day in song, in prayer, in thanksgiving. Jesus, be our guest as we worship in your name. Amen. You may be seated.

Thank you, Stacy, for that beautiful prelude. And good morning, church. It is so good to be in worship with you today. Would you stand with me as we sing our first hymn, number 395, Open My Eyes That I May See.

0: You may be seated. Good morning.
1: Good morning.
0: My name is Elaine Williams, and I am the Deacon of the Week. So if you have needs this week, please feel free to call on me. I want to extend a welcome to everyone here today. We have visitors in our midst, and we're so thankful for that. And I will be at the atrium desk after the service. I'd like to share with you more about the church and learn more about you. And we're just thankful you are here. We're thankful for those in the sanctuary, for those on the radio, and for those on Facebook. And God bless you today. Our scripture today is Isaiah 56, verse 1, and then verses 6 through 8. Isaiah 56, 1, verses 6 through 8. This is what the Lord says. Maintain justice and do what is right. For my salvation is close at hand, and my righteousness will soon be revealed. Foreigners who bind themselves to the Lord to serve him, to love the name of the Lord and to worship him, all who keep the Sabbath without desecrating it and who hold fast to my covenant, these I will bring to my holy mountain, and I will give them joy in my house of prayer. Their burnt offerings and sacrifices will be accepted on my altar, for my house will be called a house of prayer for all nations. The sovereign Lord declares, he who gathers the exiles of Israel, I will gather still others to them besides those already gathered. Would you pray with me? God of steadfast love, God who draws us into community, God who calls us to do justice, love kindness, and walk humbly, God of all times and all places, God who hears. We lift up to you the prayers that are heavy on each of our hearts, knowing that you will hear us. Bring hope to all who despair, calm to all who fear, healing to the weak and the sick, strength to the weak, comfort and assurance to anyone struggling with faith. Stir within us so that this day will not pass without our opening our hearts and bearing our souls to you alone. We pray for each other. We pray for visitors and members, for the youngest to the oldest, for those who rejoice and those who weep, for students who are just beginning a new school year, and for school staff. May any and all who come before you, loving you and worshiping you, know the joy of your presence. We pray for those who are suffering, who are unsafe or vulnerable. We pray that you would refresh our humanity, reconstruct our values, empower prophetic voices, and intercede in our chaotic world. Lord, settle us, shape us, strengthen us, and Lord, send us out into a hurting world to share your love. For we pray these things in Jesus' name. Amen.

0: The peace of Christ be with you. Today our gospel reading is from the Gospel of Matthew, Matthew chapter 15, verses 21 through 28, and the title of the sermon is Crumbs from the Table. Matthew chapter 15, starting in verse 21. Leaving that place, Jesus withdrew to the region of Tyre and Sidon. Canaanite woman from that vicinity came to him, crying out, "Lord, Son of David, have mercy on me. My daughter is demon-possessed and suffering terribly." Jesus did not answer a word. So his disciples came to him and urged him, "Send her away, for she keeps crying out after us." He answered, "I was sent only to the lost sheep of Israel." The woman came and knelt before him. "Lord, help me," she said. He replied, "It is not right to take the children's bread and toss it to the dogs." "Yes, it is, Lord," she said. "Even the dogs eat the crumbs that fall from their master's table." Then Jesus said to her, "Woman, you have great faith. Your request is granted." And her daughter was healed at that moment. The word of the Lord. Thanks be to God. Let's talk about the only person in the Gospels who ever argued with Jesus and won. Not Peter. Peter argued with Jesus and got called Satan for his trouble. Not the rich young man who argued with Jesus and went home with his money and his manners perfectly intact. No, this was a woman. Foreign, nameless, loud. She argued with the Son of God and she won. And of all the stories Matthew could have told, he made sure that we heard this one. Jesus needed a break. Look at what he had just been through. His cousin John was executed at a birthday party, his head carried in on a serving dish like the fourth course. He tried to go off alone. And 5,000 plus people followed him into the wilderness, and he fed every last one of them. He walked across a lake in a storm, and the moment he got back to shore, the religious professionals cornered him about whether his disciples were washing their hands correctly. So Jesus does what any of us would do. He leaves the state. He heads for Tyre and Sidon, Gentile country, the coast, the wrong side of every line that his people ever drew. This is the ancient equivalent of driving 4 hours to the beach where nobody knows your name, hoping that you can get through 1 week without being asked to send another email or turn in a report or make another call for work. But distance does not buy Jesus anonymity. Before he can disappear into the quiet of Gentile country, a woman comes crying after him. "Lord, Son of David, have mercy on me. My daughter is demon-possessed and suffering terribly." And Jesus, and I want you to hear this the way that Matthew told it to us, Jesus did not answer a word. Not no, not yet, not I'm sorry, I can't. Nothing. You know the hold message, right? Your call is important to us. And 40 minutes of that, and then the line goes dead, and you start over, and the woman who finally picks up has never even heard of your case before. It's kind of like that. Or the email that you sent 3 weeks ago to the one person who could fix your issue, That email that has not been answered and will not be answered. I would rather be told no. Tell me no. Tell me flat, rude, unvarnished no. Say it to my face. Say heck no, if that's what you mean. No is a door closing. And at least when a door closes, you know where the door is. But silence is a wall that you cannot find with your hands. And there are women in this room who know that particular wall better than the rest of us. You said something in a meeting and it landed flat. 15 minutes later, a man said the same thing in a lower voice and everybody wrote it down. You described a pain to a doctor and you watched his eyes go elsewhere. You have been talked over, waited out, and managed. You know the difference between being disagreed with and being ignored. And you know which one cost more. She keeps shouting. Because of course she does. Silence is not an answer. And so she declines to accept it as one. Finally, somebody speaks. It's the disciples. And what they say is, send her away, for she keeps crying out after us. And notice what they do not say. They do not say that she is wrong. They do not say that her daughter is fine. They do not say that her theology is bad, which is remarkable because she has just called Jesus the Son of David more than any of the 12 have managed to do so far. But what they do say of her is that she's loud. That's the entire complaint. She is making noise, and they would like the noise to stop. That's not villainy. That's fatigue. And I have to tell you, fatigue has done more damage to the church than malice ever has. Tired people do not want justice. Tired people don't want to help people. Tired people just want quiet. So we don't say, send her away anymore. We have better manners than that. We say things like, we will keep you in our prayers. Or, that's not really our area of ministry. Or, have you tried the church across town? Or, you know, let's put that on the agenda for next month. Send her away has become too impolite for church folk, so we baptize it. We give it a better language. We wrap it up in procedure and good intentions. But a closed door does not become an open door just because we close it quietly and gently. Here is what I have come to believe, and I do not enjoy believing it. The most efficient way a church can say no is to say nothing. Nobody has to vote. Nobody has to be the bad guy. You just simply wait. And most people give up. She did not give up. Jesus answered, and you almost wish that he had not, because his reply is odd. I've been sent only to the lost sheep, the people of Israel. Now, I have read the commentators who work very hard to get Jesus off the hook here. He was testing her. He was teasing. He was staging the whole thing for the disciples' benefit. Maybe. Perhaps he is speaking to the disciples, echoing their assumptions about the scope of his mission. Maybe he is playing out their boundaries so that he can break them open. Maybe. Matthew says none of that. Matthew lets what Jesus says sit there like a stone in your shoe. And it gets worse, because you can open your Bible to the first page of the New Testament, Matthew chapter 1, and you have the genealogy of Jesus, the part that I'm sure all of you have skipped whenever you said that you've read the Bible through 5 times. I guarantee you didn't read the first chapter of Matthew and all of his begats. But there it is. Tamar is there. Rahab. Ruth. Foreign women. Canaanite women. In the bloodline of the Messiah, on page 1, before anything else happens in the story of Jesus, her people are in his family tree. And if our own blood will not move us, what will? If being kin is not enough, what is enough? And that is not a rhetorical question I'm asking Jesus. That is a question I'm asking us. Because we do this. We look at somebody else's pain who is not in our house, not on our street, not in our tax bracket, not our color, not our people, and we file it under noise. Somebody else's business, somebody else's problem. The woman came and knelt before him. "Lord, help me," she said. Haven't we heard that prayer before? Just 1 chapter ago, Peter was sinking beneath the waves and he cried out, "Lord, save me." Different words, same prayer. Same desperation, same confession. I cannot do this by myself. I need you. Peter is drowning in the sea. This woman is drowning in her daughter's suffering. Peter cries, "Lord, save me." And this woman cries, "Lord, help me." And then Jesus says something that still makes preachers wince. "It is not right to take the children's bread and toss it to the dogs." Ouch. Did he really say that? She doesn't argue. She doesn't walk away in offense. She flips the metaphor. "Yes, Lord. But even the dogs eat the crumbs that fall from their master's table." She's not asking for a seat at the table. Just a crumb. Just one shred of grace. And Jesus, the Son of God, out-argued by a foreigner with no standing, no synagogue, no credentials, no invitation, Jesus lets her say out loud what the disciples have yet to understand. "There is enough bread." "Woman, you have great faith. Your request is granted." Great faith. Do you know how many times that phrase shows up in the Gospel of Matthew? Once. Right here. This is the only time Jesus describes anyone with great faith. Do you want Matthew's phrase, his favorite phrase for all the disciples? You of little faith. Peter gets it while he's sinking. The whole boat gets it in the storm. The men who left everything, who ate the bread and watched the healings, and had the inside track. Little faith, little faith, little faith. Great faith goes to the woman they wanted removed from the premises. In this story, faith is not certainty. She is not certain of anything. She is just desperate. Faith is not correct doctrine. She is a Canaanite. She has most of it wrong. Faith is not membership, and it is clearly not good manners. Faith is the stubborn conviction that God's mercy includes you too. She believes that God's mercy is bigger than the boundaries people have drawn around it. She believes that there is enough grace at God's table for her daughter too. She believes that whatever else may be true about who belongs and who does not, suffering ought to matter to God. Mercy ought to reach this far. And she keeps pressing until the disciples have to confront what she already sees. Open my eyes that I may see. There is enough mercy for her too. That may be what Jesus calls great faith here. Not having an answer, but trusting the character of God enough to believe that God's mercy cannot be contained by our categories, our borders, our traditions, or our instincts about who deserves it. She does not ask anyone to leave the table so that she can have a place there. She simply refuses to believe that God's table is so small that there's no room for her. And she's right. She would not be sent away. After this scene, Jesus heals many others. And the crowd praises the God of Israel. And suddenly the disciples can see what has been true about the kingdom all along, that the mercy of God will not stay behind the fences that they built for it. Jesus is the Lord of the whole world. And this story dares us to imagine that the church is not a border wall. It is a banquet table. And even the crumbs are powerful enough to save. Still, what about Jesus' harsh words? You know, some suggest that the woman teaches Jesus, that he grows in this encounter. And that is a tempting reading, especially for those of us nervous about a Savior who calls people dogs. But Matthew's gospel does not show us a Jesus who needs to learn his mission. Rather, we are the ones being taught here by this woman, but also by Jesus. What happens when someone outside of the religious club comes knocking, crying for mercy? Do we say, send them away? Or do we imagine that they might already be closer to Jesus than we are? The Canaanite woman won't take no for an answer. She presses in, not because she believes that she deserves it, but because she knows who Jesus is. She trusts his mercy more than we trust our boundaries. And Jesus, he gives more than crumbs. He gives healing, praise, inclusion. The table of the Lord is open wider than we thought. And the best seat might belong to the one that we were about to turn away. So maybe the question that this story leaves us is not, well, do we have great faith like this woman? Maybe the harder question is, who are we still trying to send away? Who keeps crying out after us? Whose need has become noise to us? Open my ears that I might hear. Whose story are we tired of hearing? Who have we decided is too difficult, too angry, too poor, too different, too complicated, too far outside the lines that we are comfortable with? Because the danger is not that we do not believe in the saving mercy of God. We believe in mercy. We sing about mercy. We preach about mercy. We just have a bad habit trying to decide how far mercy is allowed to go. This woman says, in effect, that if this is really the God that you have been telling me about, then there must be enough mercy for my daughter too. If this really is the Son of David, then his grace cannot stop at the border. If this really is God's table, then surely God has not run out of bread. And Jesus calls that great faith. Not faith that has God all figured out, faith that trusts God's mercy more than it trusts the boundaries that we have drawn around it. So, church, be careful who you send away. The person standing outside the circle may understand the heart of God better than the people standing safely inside of it. The voice that you wish would quiet down may be the voice that God is asking you to hear. And the person begging for crumbs may be the one who reminds the rest of us just how much bread there really is. Because the table is bigger than we thought. The mercy reaches farther than we thought. And thank God, because sooner or later, every one of us will find ourselves with nothing left to say but, Lord, help me. And when that day comes, we will be glad that mercy does not stop at the lines that we drew. Let's pray together. God of boundless mercy, forgive us when we make your table smaller than your grace. Give us ears to hear the cries that we would rather silence. Courage to cross the lines that we have drawn. And faith to believe that your mercy reaches farther than we can imagine. Teach us not to send away those you are drawing near. Make us a people who open doors, pull up chairs, make room. And when we are the ones with nothing left but the desperate prayer, Lord, help me. Remind us that your mercy reaches us too. And all God's children around his great and glorious table said, Amen.
1: You may have grabbed an insert on the way in today, but our final hymn is the text of 650, but to a more familiar tune for the first three verses. So would you stand with me as we sing our final hymn, Lord, whose love and humble service.

Amen. Thank you all so much for being gathered in worship today. God's blessings on you all. Anyone with a word or testimony before we dismiss today? Yes, for Lisa's sister, Brittany. She did deliver baby Owen, and he is here, but he's in the NICU, so continue your prayers for baby Owen and for Brittany. Thank you. Other prayers or other announcements that need to be shared or anything before we leave this place? All right. Well, receive this benediction as you go. Go now with ears tuned to the cries others have learned to ignore. May you find Christ beyond the boundaries you thought were fixed, mercy in places you were told it could not reach, and enough bread in the kingdom for every hungry soul. Leave no one standing outside whom God is drawing near. And may you trust that grace will travel farther than we ever could into every far country, every place of brokenness and bias, every wilderness of fear, every border built with prejudice, every room narrowed by indifference, every heart hardened by exclusion. Grace will keep going until even the places we thought were beyond reach are gathered into the mercy of God. Amen. You're dismissed.

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0: 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You're heading to the airport, right?
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3: From ABC News, I'm Mike Dubusky. The USS Abraham Lincoln is at the center of a new controversy for the armed forces. That ship has been stationed in the Arabian Sea amid the Trump administration's war with Iran, part of a more than 200-day deployment on the water. Military officials now say a small number of service members on that ship have received mental health treatment amid reports of poor living conditions. Mike Mullen is the former chairman of the Joint Chiefs of Staff.
4: It's significant and it's tough. Those deployments are very, very difficult. Historically, we've been able to typically go to a port to take a break, do maintenance, and then come back online, even back in Vietnam.
3: Democrats yesterday reshuffled the order of primaries for the 2028 presidential election, with contests in South Carolina and Nevada now coming first in the calendar. But the first, the party will have to contend with new questions about its direction ahead of the midterms, now just a few weeks away. Former DNC chair Donna Brazile on ABC's This Week spoke about the mixed results for progressive candidates this past Tuesday.
5: This has been a very dynamic primary season for the Democratic Party. We are in a period of renewal. We're trying to figure out how to get fresh faces, new voices, a lot of voices in some cases. But at the same time, there's something that keeps Democrats together, a party that believes in opportunity, responsibility, keeping Americans safe. And now we want to make sure that we can help make America more affordable.
3: Meanwhile, the Trump administration's facing new scrutiny over the president's controversial executive order last week targeting the childhood vaccine schedule. Republican Senator Bill Cassidy of Louisiana also on This Week.
6: Jay Bhattacharya, the NIH head, representing the administration, said on TV, well, you know, there's no evidence that vaccines causes autism, which I think is where this is supposed to come from. So it's stupid policy.
3: And still no arrests after a shooting in Lexington, Kentucky last night, which left one person dead. You're listening to ABC News.
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3: Good news for Indiana, which has been hit with devastating flooding over the last few days. Officials in Hamilton County now say the floodwaters are receding after the local river crested at an historic 24.6 feet this week.

0: into a database police can search. No warrant needed.
1: Four Renaissance paintings of extraordinary value have been stolen from a museum in Sicily, according to Italy's culture minister. All the paintings were by Antonello da Messina, dated around 1473, and according to the Associated Press, are valued between $81 and $92 million. The museum where they were being displayed is closed today as an investigation gets underway, and it comes just days after authorities in northern Italy recovered three stolen works by Renoir in the city of Parma. I'm Mike Dubusky, ABC News.
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4: Sunny and hot today, a high of 97. Partly cloudy tonight, 30% chance of a shower or thunderstorm, low 75. Mostly sunny on Monday, 20% chance of a shower, high near 90. Partly cloudy on Monday night, low 69. Mostly sunny Tuesday, a high of 88. Mostly clear Tuesday night, low 68. Wednesday, sunny, a high of 93. Wednesday night, chance of a shower or thunderstorm, low 73.
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ELO in a bad way when you're gone as they turned to stone in a song that peaked at number 13. Well, hi, it's Haynes Johns, and up next, not today, Jaws. I'll have the lifeguard pulled 6 feet underwater by a great white and how they escaped any physical harm after Bon Jovi.

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0: A song that peaked at number 4 for Matchbox 20, their third consecutive top 5 hit with Real World. All 3 songs coming from their debut Yourself or Someone Like You album. Wow, what a great way to start your music career. Well, hi, it's Haynes Johns, and not today, Jaws. The lifeguard pulled 6 feet underwater by a great white and how they escaped in a physical harm. Now, I'm sure they have some mental harm, some PTSD, but no physical harm for Greg Wilford. A lifeguard, he was working at the Scarborough Beach State Park in Maine, which is the south side of Portland, Maine, when suddenly he was out there swimming, doing his patrol in the ocean with his yellow rescue torpedo around his neck. And suddenly he felt something pull him toward the ocean floor. I thought I was caught in the propeller of a boat. So I slipped out of my harness, got to the surface, and swam as fast as I could. As I was swimming, I looked around and realized there's no boats near me. And then I thought, oh my gosh, that's a great white. So he started yelling for everyone to get out of the water. He said the amount of force that pulled me under, I've never felt anything like that before. Ever. So, and witnesses said that they saw his rescue torpedo fly about 6 or 8 feet out of the water as that great white released it. So, thankfully, everybody got out of the water safely. They closed the beach for about an hour as they looked around to make sure it was safe. The lifeguards and the public safety officials assessing the situation, monitoring the waters before they safely reopened it. But wow, could have been much worse. And turns out, just days before that incident, nearly a dozen young sharks were spotted in the waters off Pine Point Beach, also in Scarborough, so very nearby. But well, very scary. Can you imagine being yanked under by that thing? Unbelievable. So Greg Wilford, glad you're safe and sound. Coming up next for us, it's Somebody in Love. Toto explains more after a song we'll send out to Greg Wilford, that lifeguard, getting a bad feeling about this. Well, just like Samuel L. Jackson says, Creedence explains more next.
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0: Toto with Rosanna that peaked at number two and stayed there for five frustrating weeks. Blocked at number one, first by The Human League, Don't You Want Me, and then Survivor's Eye of the Tiger. Not to worry, Toto would later get their first number one with their next single, Africa. My name is Haynes Johns, coming right back with the highest chart successes for The Verve and The Fix.
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2: Sunny and hot today, a high of 97. Partly cloudy tonight, 30% chance of a shower or thunderstorm, low 75. Mostly sunny on Monday, 20% chance of a shower, high near 90. Partly cloudy on Monday night, low 69. Mostly sunny Tuesday, a high of 88. Mostly clear Tuesday night, low 68. Wednesday, sunny, a high of 93. Wednesday night, chance of a shower or thunderstorm, low 73.
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0: It was one and done stateside for the British band The Verve when Bittersweet Symphony peaked at number 12. The Verve, not to be confused with The Verve Pipe. That band from Michigan, also their first hit in 1997, their one-hit wonder of The Freshman. Well, hi, it's Haynes Johns. Up next, the first number one for the band, yes, after we kick things off with Freddie Mercury and Queen. And on the way next hour, could a young Cyrax dragon have been found? I'll have what and where, and if they're breathing fire... Coming up.
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3: From ABC News, I'm Mike Dubusky. The midterm elections are just a few weeks away, but the Democratic National Committee is already looking ahead to the 2028 presidential election. This week, the party reorganized the calendar for its presidential primaries, putting South Carolina first, followed by Nevada, and then New Hampshire.
4: Joe Biden initiated this during his presidency, and the move to try to have South Carolina come first came in the 2024 cycle. That after Biden had poor showings in Iowa and New Hampshire and Nevada in 2020, ultimately finally winning his first contest in South Carolina, where he was able to rely on the support of black voters.
3: ABC's chief national correspondent, Stephen Portnoy. Cleanup efforts are underway right now in Indiana, which has been drenched with historic rainfall over the last several days. Chris Jensen is the mayor of hard-hit Noblesville.
5: We do ask for folks to continue to stay off our roadways that are closed. Stay home if you can today. Let us continue this operation. Let us get things cleaned up.
3: Officials say at least six people have died in the floodwaters. FEMA has approved federal disaster assistance. Meanwhile, at least one person is dead in Hawaii after the state saw a close pass from a hurricane overnight.
6: Lala's eyewall brushed right up against the Big Island's southern tip, with wind gusts as high as 85 miles per hour, but not making landfall. The Big Island receiving 3 feet of rain from this storm, half of that falling in just 24 hours. The heavy rain causing the Wailuku River to rage, billowing over some of its waterfalls in Hilo.
3: ABC's Melissa Adan in Hawaii. Lala has since been downgraded to a tropical storm and continues moving westward. And Russian air defenses in Moscow shot down more than 200 Ukrainian drones overnight, according to a statement from the city's mayor. It appears to be Ukraine's largest wave of drone strikes on the Russian capital since the beginning of the war in 2022. 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

0: Park, one of those injured was a four-year-old child. Police have not yet made any arrests in the case. Cleanup efforts continue in Indonesia today, which was hit by a series of earthquakes this weekend.
1: The two powerful back-to-back earthquakes and hundreds of aftershocks hitting Indonesia on Saturday morning, killing at least 53 people and injuring more than 135 others. The U.S. State Department issuing an emergency alert to all U.S. citizens in Indonesia, urging them to continue to monitor aftershocks and to seek secure shelter in any of the affected areas.
0: ABC's Lama Hassan at the foreign desk. This weekend marks 5 years since the Taliban returned to power in Afghanistan following the withdrawal of American troops there by the Biden administration. Denmark's permanent representative to the United Nations, Christina Marcus Lassen, says the move has had far-reaching consequences.
2: 5 years on, Afghanistan faces profound human rights, humanitarian, economic, and security challenges, placing immense pressure on the Afghan people and creating risk for the stability and security of neighboring countries and the wider region.
0: The Taliban government reverted to its previous rules, including the elimination of the right to education for women. I'm Mike Dubusky, ABC News.
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5: Sunny and hot today, a high of 97. Partly cloudy tonight, 30% chance of a shower or thunderstorm, low 75. Mostly sunny on Monday, 20% chance of a shower, high near 90. Partly cloudy on Monday night, low 69. Mostly sunny Tuesday, a high of 88. Mostly clear Tuesday night, low 68. Wednesday, sunny, a high of 93. Wednesday night, chance of a shower or thunderstorm, low 73.
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first solo hit for Eric Clapton with After Midnight that peaked at number 18. My name is Haynes Johns, and up next, could a young Cyrax dragon have been found? Cyrax is in from the House of the Dragon. Well, I'll have what and where and if it's breathing fire. After the band, yes,

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0: unbelievable.
1: Well, thank you. You meant that in a good way, right? Anyway, EMF getting their first number one with Unbelievable, a great way to earn some major brownie points with that special someone in your life when you tell them, in a good way, you're unbelievable. Well, hi, it's Haynes Johns, the love doctor. As if. Well, could a young Cyrax dragon have been found, as in Cyrax from House of the Dragon on HBO? A new species of lizard paying homage to Cyrax, of course, who is the mount of Queen Rhaenyra Targaryen in the prequel series to Game of Thrones. Of course, Cyrax, the mother of many of the younger dragons featured in the show, unwavering loyalty to Queen Rhaenyra, and has helped Cyrax become a fan favorite. Well, they just announced in the journal Zookies this new lizard discovery. So it's based in Western Thailand, classified as part of the lizard group known as the Mountain Horned Dragons, a new species given that moniker because it has the same mustard color as Cyrax, as well as a similar looking face. So we'll see what happens with this, but the mountain horned dragons distinguish by their spiny crests along their necks and backs. The discovery of this brings the number of species to 23. They're found in the high altitude forests of Thailand, a habitat fragmented due to tough terrain. So congratulations, Cyrax. Your legacy lives on. Hopefully this one does not breathe fire or grow quite as big. Or fly. I don't know. All right, coming up next, we'll do a 1-2 punch of hits. The first for a fastball, after the second for Duran Duran.
2: And Doug.
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0: The first hit for Fastball with The Way that peaked at number 4. Well, hi, it's Haynes Johns. Happy Sunday to you and happy birthday today to the great Julie Newmar, the original Catwoman, the OG. She turns 93 years young today. Bob Balaban, he played the head of NBC in Seinfeld. He also starred in Close Encounters as well as Best in Show. He turns 81. Leslie Ann Warren, she starred in Victor Victoria as well as some guest shots on Will and Grace. She turns 81. Reginald Vell Johnson. Oh, yeah, you know him. He's the security guard in the original Die Hard movie. Of course, the dad in the sitcom Family Matters. He turns 74. Kathy Lee Gifford, turning 73. J.T. Taylor, he's the lead singer for Cool in the Gang. He also turns 73. James Cameron, the amazing movie director, turning 72, gave us Titanic and Avatar movies, among others. Jeff Perry, turning 71, from Grey's Anatomy fame as well as Scandal. Laura Innes, love her, from ER fame. She's the one that walked around with a crutch. She turns 69. Angela Bassett from Black Panther and the Wakanda movies in Marvel Cinematic Universe. She turns 68. Madonna, is this a national holiday? Madonna turning 68 as well. Timothy Hutton from Ordinary People and Taps movies. He turns 66. The amazing Steve Carell from The Office as well as The Morning Show on Apple TV. He turns 64. Dan Smyers, he's the Dan of Dan and Shay. Turning 40. Ivana Lynch, Luna from the Harry Potter movie series, turning 35. And Cameron Monaghan from the Shameless movies as well as the Gotham TV series. He turns 33. For your birthday anniversary, we wish you the best. Coming up, we continue that first hit theme with Stevie Nicks going solo from Fleetwood Mac and the Eagles.
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2: Sunny and hot today, a high of 97. Partly cloudy tonight, 30% chance of a shower or thunderstorm, low 75. Mostly sunny on Monday, 20% chance of a shower, high near 90. Partly cloudy on Monday night, low 69. Mostly sunny Tuesday, a high of 88. Mostly clear Tuesday night, low 68. Wednesday, sunny, a high of 93. Wednesday night, chance of a shower or thunderstorm, low 73.
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0: Stevie Nicks from Fleetwood Mac with her first solo hit, Stop Dragging My Heart Around, that peaked at number three. Some help from her good friend, Tom Petty of the Heartbreakers. My name is Haynes Johns. Thank you for letting me be a part of your day. I hope the rest of your Sunday goes smoothly. Keep it here, because you got lots more of your favorites on the way to sing along with. But make time today to check on a family member, a friend, or neighbor. Make sure they're doing okay. Let them know they have not been forgotten. We can get so busy with our own lives. I understand that, especially on summer weekends. But make some time. Take a little time out and check in on them. Maybe give them a quick call, a text, or a message, or email, or something. Maybe even stop by the house, help around the yard, around the house, or run an errand with them or for them. But some way to invest some time in them to let them know that they matter. It'll make them feel better, make you feel better too. Plus, it'll make a positive difference here in our community. Coming up next, we'll do some more firsts. We'll do the first top 10 hit for the Doobie Brothers, then the first number one for the Steve Miller Band.
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3: From ABC News, I'm Mike Dubusky. Democrats in Washington are calling for an investigation into conditions aboard the USS Abraham Lincoln, which is currently stationed in the Middle East. It hasn't come into port in more than 200 days, and reports of poor living conditions on board are growing. Military officials now say a, quote, small number of service members on that ship have been treated for mental health issues, but there's been no loss of life. Admiral Mike Mullen, the former chairman of the Joint Chiefs, tells ABC's This Week it all goes back to the deteriorating situation in the region.
4: Those places where we normally would go for some rest and relaxation, they weren't usable. So the planning with respect to that, I think you had to adjust on the fly, and it became very, very difficult to find a place to do that. So basically, you end up staying at sea.
3: U.S. Democratic Senator Ruben Gallego, meanwhile, says it all harms confidence in the Department of Defense.
5: There's a deep, deep, deep mistrust of this leadership. The Secretary of Defense is absolutely not qualified to be leading the Department of Defense.
3: Meanwhile, two Israeli sources tell ABC News now that Jared Kushner will meet with Israeli Prime Minister Benjamin Netanyahu tomorrow to discuss Gaza and other regional issues. Well, it never made landfall in Hawaii, but Hurricane Lala got close enough to the Big Island to cause major damage. ABC's Melissa Adan is there.
6: Swollen rivers surging, at least one person dead.
7: This is a very serious storm.
6: The governor declaring a state of emergency and deploying 180 National Guardsmen across the islands. Airports in Hilo and Kona shut down. Ports and schools closed.
3: Lala has since been downgraded to a tropical storm. And leaders in Moscow now report Ukraine fired more than 200 missiles at the city overnight, marking the largest Ukrainian strike on the Russian capital since the beginning of that war. You're listening to ABC News.
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3: Flock, the controversial company behind those traffic cameras that log license plates, is making some changes.

0: Colorado River to communities throughout the Southwest. Scientists say it's going to take years of better conditions to restore water levels. So far, water use cutbacks have had the biggest impact on agriculture. Brian Clark, ABC News.
1: Tommy John, the first pitcher to return to baseball after a pioneering elbow surgery, which was later named for him, has died at the age of 83. And in Santa Rosa, California this weekend, Ginny Lou the Pug was crowned the winner of the 50th annual World's Ugliest Dog Contest.
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5: Sunny and hot today, a high of 97. Partly cloudy tonight, 30% chance of a shower or thunderstorm, low 75. Mostly sunny on Monday, 20% chance of a shower, high near 90. Partly cloudy on Monday night, low 69. Mostly sunny Tuesday, a high of 88. Mostly clear Tuesday night, low 68. Wednesday, sunny, a high of 93. Wednesday night, chance of a shower or thunderstorm, low 73.
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They call me a joker, a smoker, a midnight toker. But you can call me Johnny Rock. Here I am, draped in black velvet. How you doing?

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0: 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A Sunday underway. 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

0: You know, when Peter Gabriel left Genesis, they thought the band was over. They forgot about that secret weapon behind the drum kit, Phil Collins. Johnny Rock on your Sunday. Joan Jett next.
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2: Sunny and hot today, a high of 97. Partly cloudy tonight, 30% chance of a shower or thunderstorm, low 75. Mostly sunny on Monday, 20% chance of a shower, high near 90. Partly cloudy on Monday night, low 69. Mostly sunny Tuesday, a high of 88. Mostly clear Tuesday night, low 68. Wednesday, sunny, a high of 93. Wednesday night, chance of a shower or thunderstorm, low 73.
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0: 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Turns out that brown-eyed girl, she was wearing colored contacts. 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
3: From ABC News, I'm Mike Dubusky. Admiral Brad Cooper is pushing back on reports of poor living conditions aboard the USS Abraham Lincoln, which hasn't been into port in more than 200 days. In a new op-ed in the Wall Street Journal, Cooper calls those reports old news after a visit to the ship currently stationed in the Arabian Sea. South Carolina and Nevada will kick off the 2028 Democratic primary calendar after the DNC approved changes to the schedule this weekend. ABC News contributor and former DNC chair Donna Brazile told ABC's This Week she supports the changes.
4: In Louisiana, we call it lagniappe. We added a little bit of something extra to the calendar. We wanted to make sure we included more battleground states.
3: But not all Democrats are on board.
5: New Hampshire has long prided itself in its first in the nation status, and they've had it in state law in New Hampshire for 5 decades now that its primary should come before any other in the country. In the 2024 cycle, the DNC tried to tell states that if they leapfrogged over others, they would be penalized, and that candidates who campaigned in those states could see penalties too. New Hampshire went ahead with its plan anyway. In theory, in 2028, New Hampshire could, again, cite its state law, try to go first, put this new schedule to the test, put the DNC to the test, see if they'll seat the delegates from that state.
3: ABC News national correspondent Stephen Portnoy. A day of cleanup in Indiana.
6: A natural disaster like this does not know city boundaries or county boundaries. We are truly all in this together, and we are here to assist one another.
3: Noblesville Mayor Chris Jensen there. Over the last few days, that state's been hit with heavy rain and flooding. At least 6 people have died as a result of the severe weather. Meanwhile, almost 200,000 people are without power in Hawaii as now Tropical Storm Lala continues to move west. A flash flood warning remains in effect for parts of Oahu, with rainfall rates of more than 1 inch per hour possible. At least one person died in that storm yesterday. 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
3: President Trump is facing new pushback over his executive order last week, making changes to the recommended schedule of vaccines for children. The order recommends the measles, mumps, and rubella vaccines now be split into 3 separate shots. Republican Senator Bill Cassidy responding on ABC's This Week.
11: Instead of the child getting, you missing work to take your child to the doctor 2 times, you're doing it 6 times. And instead of the insurance company paying for 2 visits, is now paying for 6 visits. Now, this is going to drive up the cost of your life, inconvenience you tremendously, and your child's getting 6 jabs, not 2.
3: There are renewed concerns about anti-Semitic hate crimes in New York City after an attack at a synagogue in Midtown Manhattan.
12: The peace and harmony of worship overcome by the look of fear, induced by someone who wanted to disturb the peace. The congregation gasped as the man struck a 63-year-old woman in the face. Security trying to remove him from the service. It happened as Central Synagogue was live streaming its Friday night Shabbat.
3: ABC's Anthony Carlo. And Italy's culture minister now says 3 artworks of extraordinary value have been stolen, valued between $80 and $90 million. I'm Mike Dubusky, ABC News.
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0: mostly sunny. Tuesday, a high of 88. Mostly clear Tuesday night, low 68. Wednesday, sunny, a high of 93. Wednesday night, chance of a shower or thunderstorm, low 73.
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the Electric Light Orchestra, the two-record set, Out of the Blue. Used to open that thing up and stare at it for hours. 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

0: you know, that's funny because I guess I am my own worst enemy. How about you, Johnny Rock on a Sunday and the albino? Yeah, Edgar Winner next.
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0: Def Leppard's Pyromania never hit number one on the album charts. It sat at number two for months. Why? Oh, a little something called Michael Jackson's Thriller. Johnny Rock on your weekend. What's going on?
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2: Sunny and hot today, a high of 97. Partly cloudy tonight, 30% chance of a shower or thunderstorm, low 75. Mostly sunny on Monday, 20% chance of a shower, high near 90. Partly cloudy on Monday night, low 69. Mostly sunny Tuesday, a high of 88. Mostly clear Tuesday night, low 68. Wednesday, sunny, a high of 93. Wednesday night, chance of a shower or thunderstorm, low 73.
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0: actually saw what might have been the final performance from the Cars. Saw him get inducted into the Rock and Roll Hall of Fame. Outstanding. Not so outstanding, Johnny Rock on your Sunday. How you doing?
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3: From ABC News, I'm Mike Dubusky. Admiral Brad Cooper, after a visit to the USS Abraham Lincoln yesterday, now says what he saw aboard that aircraft and carrier was awe-inspiring, and that reports of poor living conditions are old news. It comes after military officials said a small number of service members on the ship have received mental health treatment. The USS Abraham Lincoln hasn't made port in more than 200 days. ABC's Jay O'Brien says Democrats are now calling for an investigation.
4: We know that it's an issue for Democrats up on the Hill. It's something that they want to do oversight on. I think the interesting dynamic of this carrier is that it comes during a recess. And so there are members of Congress, Republican members of Congress, who are typically pro-military. Often we come to them on military issues that have not been forced to have to discuss this. The chairman of the Armed Services Committee in both the House and the Senate, for example, the chairman of the intelligence committees. And so this issue, I expect, unless the carrier gets swapped out before they return, is still going to be potent. I'm looking to see what they say.
3: The foreign ministers of eight countries are now out with a joint statement condemning Israel's rejection of the 15-point Gaza peace plan proposed by President Trump's Board of Peace. Now, two Israeli sources tell ABC News Jared Kushner, the president's son-in-law, is going to meet with Israeli Prime Minister Benjamin Netanyahu tomorrow. Severe weather continues to hammer parts of Hawaii as Tropical Storm Lala passes south of the island of Kauai. ABC News meteorologist Leslie Lopez.
5: Most of the threat for the Big Island is over. Most of it. However, we could still see, after it rains, we could still see mudslides and debris flows, even though it's not actively raining. The soil is just so saturated and soft. So while most of the rain threat is over in terms of flooding, some of that is going to start to recede. Now we still have to worry about mudslides and also landslides. Now there are flash flood warnings out towards some of the island chain. Honolulu's in there. Tropical storm warnings as well for the rest of the island chain.
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9: Sunny and hot today, a high of 97. Partly cloudy tonight, 30% chance of a shower or thunderstorm, low 75. Mostly sunny on Monday, 20% chance of a shower, high near 90. Partly cloudy on Monday night, low 69. Mostly sunny Tuesday, a high of 88. Mostly clear Tuesday night, low 68. Wednesday, sunny, a high of 93. Wednesday night, chance of a shower or thunderstorm, low 73.
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0: I'm Johnny Rock, the Casbah. See what I did there? No? Forget it. You too, next.
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0: The Smashing Pumpkins on tour this year. They're doing that entire two-record set in its entirety. At Johnny Rock, in my entirety, on a Sunday. Night Ranger next.
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4: Tonight, a 40% chance of showers and thunderstorms, mainly after 2 a.m., mostly cloudy, with a low around 74. Monday, a 40% chance of showers and thunderstorms before 1 p.m., mostly cloudy, then gradually becoming sunny, with a high near 89. Monday night, partly cloudy, with a low around 68. Tuesday, sunny, with a high near 88. Tuesday night, mostly clear, with a low around 68.
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0: Which doobie you be? That's a quote from my favorite 70s sitcom, What's Happening? A very special episode where the guys meet the Doobie Brothers. 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
2: From ABC News, I'm Wayne Cabot. The Iranian military now putting bounties on the heads of U.S. soldiers, $30,000 each, dead or alive. With Iran destroying many U.S. bases where aircraft carriers normally would come in and stop, troops are increasingly fatigued, says the former Joint Chiefs of Staff Chairman Admiral Mike Mullen on ABC's This Week.
3: Those places where we normally would go for some rest and relaxation, they weren't usable. So the planning with respect to that, I think you had to adjust on the fly, and it became very, very difficult to find a place to do that. So basically, you end up staying at sea.
2: The USS Lincoln now at sea more than 200 days. The AP says President Trump's son-in-law, Jared Kushner, sat down today with the leader of Hamas, what the U.S. has long called a terrorist organization, meeting for 2 hours in Egypt. Kushner trying to get Hamas to disarm and Israel to leave Gaza. He is set to meet tomorrow with Israel's prime minister, who has turned down a Gaza peace plan supported by the U.S. The southern part of the Big Island sustaining the most damage from the Hawaiian hurricane, now a tropical storm. Governor Josh Green says more than 100 homes are damaged or lost on the Big Island alone. And the power?
4: About 200,000 individual households lost power, and it's going to take time for HECO to get that back online.
2: Tornadoes are possible in storms now battering eastern Ohio, Pennsylvania, and West Virginia. Now a seventh death from this week's severe weather across Indiana, a 31-year-old in Henry County. Madison Square Garden defending its facial recognition scan, saying people have been recognizing each other's faces since the beginning of time. We just do it electronically. Protester Michelle Dahl notes it was turned off for Taylor Swift's wedding.
5: Clearly, this technology is not actually that necessary for security.
2: She's with the Surveillance Technology Oversight Project. You're listening to ABC News.
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10: Tonight, a 40% chance of showers and thunderstorms, mainly after 2 a.m., mostly cloudy, with a low around 74. Monday, a 40% chance of showers and thunderstorms before 1 p.m., mostly cloudy, then gradually becoming sunny, with a high near 89. Monday night, partly cloudy, with a low around 68. Tuesday, sunny, with a high near 88. Tuesday night, mostly clear, with a low around 68.
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Eddie Vedder and Pearl Jam. Yeah, he's a better man than I. Unlike me, he's got a lot of heart and soul.

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0: If you woke up this morning thinking it's a Sunday, well, you may be right. I got to interview Peter Frampton recently. What a fantastic human being. And he's next.
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0: I heard Tommy James didn't like Billy Idol's version of his classic there until the checks started rolling in. All right. Johnny Rock on the weekend. George Harrison next.
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4: Tonight, a 40% chance of showers and thunderstorms, mainly after 2 a.m., mostly cloudy, with a low around 74. Monday, a 40% chance of showers and thunderstorms before 1 p.m., mostly cloudy, then gradually becoming sunny, with a high near 89. Monday night, partly cloudy, with a low around 68. Tuesday, sunny, with a high near 88. Tuesday night, mostly clear, with a low around 68.
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0: Well, I just want to celebrate another day of being on the radio. Because you never know. How you doing, Johnny Rock?
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3: From ABC News, I'm Wayne Cabot. President Trump ordering Defense Secretary Hegseth to scale back joint war games planned this week with South Korea, citing its refusal to help America fight Iran. Trump saying the exercises are unnecessarily hostile to North Korea, which he says has been, quote, unthreatening and respectful while Trump has been president. Iran putting bounties now on the heads of U.S. soldiers, 30,000 each for captured Americans dead or alive. On ABC's This Week, former Joint Chiefs Chairman Admiral Mike Mullen says the reason U.S. troops at sea are being stretched is because Iran has destroyed so many U.S. bases where the carriers would normally stop.
4: Obviously, these assets is hugely concerning, so there just isn't an easy place to go in terms of a port visit.
3: The AP says President Trump's son-in-law Jared Kushner sat down today with Hamas, meeting for 2 hours in Egypt with the head of a group the U.S. calls a terrorist organization. Hawaii's governor says the hurricane named Lala proved a doozy on the Big Island of Hawaii.
5: It was actually 32 inches of rain in Lapu'ahoy. 32 inches of rain. Unbelievable. And, you know, in a short period, just a few hours when that happens, they were getting 2 inches of rain per hour.
3: More than 100 homes destroyed or damaged from a rare Hawaiian hurricane, now a tropical storm, power out to hundreds of thousands of homes. A dramatic move by Democrats in three Republican stronghold states. ABC's Stephen Portnoy explaining why they've decided to take their candidates off the ballots there.
6: And in a nod to the political reality in a trio of deep red states, Democratic Senate candidates in Nebraska, Idaho, and South Dakota have dropped out, hoping that independents on the ballot in those states might pose more of a challenge to GOP incumbents.
3: Democrats also moving their first-in-the-nation primary to South Carolina, giving its large black electorate the first presidential pick. You're listening to ABC News.
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11: Tonight, a 40% chance of showers and thunderstorms, mainly after 2 a.m., mostly cloudy, with a low around 74. Monday, a 40% chance of showers and thunderstorms before 1 p.m., mostly cloudy, then gradually becoming sunny, with a high near 89. Monday night, partly cloudy, with a low around 68. Tuesday, sunny, with a high near 88. Tuesday night, mostly clear, with a low around 68.
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When I was a baby DJ, I went to this big records and radio party, and there was this handsome young man in the corner. I went over, said hi, thought he was a DJ. No, it was Corey Hart. I didn't recognize him. A dude.

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0: Travis Barker, drummer for Blink 182, is finally talking about the horrific plane crash he lived through. He had to get 27 surgeries because of that. Our best to him, my best to you. Johnny Rock and the Eagles next.
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0: one lump or two if I had a nickel? Johnny Rock on your weekend. What's happening? Daryl Hall and the other guy. Oh, yeah. John Oates. Next.
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4: Tonight, a 40% chance of showers and thunderstorms, mainly after 2 a.m., mostly cloudy, with a low around 74. Monday, a 40% chance of showers and thunderstorms before 1 p.m., mostly cloudy, then gradually becoming sunny, with a high near 89. Monday night, partly cloudy, with a low around 68. Tuesday, sunny, with a high near 88. Tuesday night, mostly clear, with a low around 68.
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0: Did you know that Collective Soul is the most played band on alternative radio in the 90s? I can't do calculus, but I know that.
1: Hey, good morning. You're heading to the airport, right?
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2: From ABC News, I'm Wayne Cabot. President Trump just ordered the Pentagon to scale back joint exercises with South Korea, saying that North Korea is not a threat, even as military experts say it's been providing Iran with missiles. This order comes as Iran announces bounties of $30,000 on the heads of U.S. soldiers. Former Marine in Iraq, now U.S. Senator Ruben Gallego, tells ABC's This Week that U.S. forces fighting Iran are being hamstrung by poor planning. Many of the bases that usually provide food, fuel, and R&R were destroyed by Iran.
3: It really goes to the deep problem here is that this administration did not plan for this war. They did not plan how to get out of this war, did not really understand how this war was going to escalate. They were basically trying and hoping that this war would end up just like the war in Venezuela, and our men and women are now suffering the consequences of that.
2: The USS Abraham Lincoln has been deployed in the Middle East now for more than 200 days, but former Joint Chiefs Chairman Admiral Mike Mellon tells us,
4: I was connected with Admiral Cooper last night, who was on the ship yesterday, and he told me he had a really good visit. He said many of these problems were early in the deployment and they were solved.
2: Paradise paused in Hawaii, still being lashed by what was a hurricane, with the Big Island taking the biggest hit.